0: Memphis, a swing and a miss, and he was trying. That was a hanger of a breaking ball just out of the strike zone, but no contact for Nelson Velasquez. Who's played with the Cubs, Kansas City, and the Cardinals in the big leagues. From the stretch, Brett takes a look to first. His pitch taken high.
1: Early look at him, he may be one of those guys that can pitch up even though he doesn't have the high velo, 97, 98, but the ball spins so much that it's just tough to pick up and tough to hit. It's got that hop to it.
0: Brat with the kick, his pitch, a swing and a miss.
1: Back in my era, Sid Fernandez was like that. Jim DeShays, the Cubs broadcaster, was like that. They didn't throw particularly hard, but when the ball was up in the zone, you just couldn't hit it. I thought Anthony Reyes was like that as a Cardinal, a right-handed version of that.
0: One ball, two strikes on right-handed batting Nelson Velasquez. From the stretch, the pitch, foul ball straight back. Herrera walked with one out, and he's over at first base with two outs. Velasquez puts the right foot down near the back line of the batter's box. He really tore it up in spring training but didn't make the team, and then, as I mentioned, played in 40 games with Memphis. The pitch to him, slider down and in. Two balls, two strikes. Brad hit one batter in 44 and a third innings at AAA. Came close to Velasquez right there. Off to a lead at first, Ivan Herrera, the 2-2 pitch with two outs. Outside, and that's being challenged. Moreno challenging. And if it's overturned, that's the end of the first inning. It's outside.
2: The count is 3-2.
0: One challenge remaining for Arizona for the next 8 1/3 innings. Or let's say 7 1/3.
1: Even better.
0: 3-2. The runner will go at first. Herrera takes a lead. Brad from the belt. The runner takes off. The pitch is swung on, and there's a high fly ball in the park. The center fielder waits for it to come down. Tommy Troy makes the catch in left center. The Cardinals stranded one. The Diamondbacks two. We go to the second. No score.
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0: Matthew. Matthew Liberatore into the windup. His first pitch to Tommy Troy. A strike on the outside corner. Tommy Troy has one hit in the series, and that was a home run. The first round pick by the Diamondbacks in 2023. Overall pick number 12 out of Stanford. Troy hits a foul ball out of play. 0-2. Matthew Liberatore, Kansas City, only an inning and two-thirds with seven hits, five earned runs, and a home run. And he struck out two. Liberatore with a record of 3-4, a 5.23 ERA coming in. Starting for the 15th time. He crowds Troy. The count, one ball, two strikes. Troy has five hits in his last 18 at-bats with a homer he hit here the other night. Three runs batted in, covering seven games. The pitch to him, hit hard foul. That goes behind J.R. House, the third base coach.
1: Is he in that box, John?
0: Pretty
1: close.
0: One foot, maybe.
1: Pretty close.
0: Dave McKay is in the first base coach's box. The pitch. A swing and a foul tip into the catcher's mitt. Strike three. The second strikeout for Liberatore, and that's Tommy Troy. Lourdes Gurriel Jr. is batting in the number seven spot, making his way to the plate. From the field to finance, the Stiefel patch on every Cardinals jersey represents more than a logo. 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Lourdes Gurriel Jr., 2-for-7, a double, a couple of RBIs in the game last night. He made it a 3-0 game. The infield pulled in, a single up the middle. He swings and misses a slow curveball from Liberatore.
1: I wonder if Libby had some issues in his last outing when he went to the stretch. Maybe because I noticed even today when he went to the stretch in the first inning, his command left him a little bit. And, you know, there are times where that can happen because he looks a lot sharper while he's in the windup. So the key there, John, never give up another hit, ever.
0: Okay. Do that the rest of your life. Yeah. There's a foul ball back, 0-2 on Gurriel.
1: Start it with a plan. Why not?
0: Well, we were talking last night, Ricky. I'd really like to see Libby just say, okay, this start on June 24th, that's opening day.
1: That's right.
0: The two-strike pitch, foul ball back.
1: He's pitching in, too. I mean, several pitches in this at-bat have been in. I just think that may be a missing piece as well. Our Tarps Off crowd, by the way, is here. They've got a pretty decent start here as we're only in the second inning.
0: The 0-2 pitch, a ground ball to third to his left. Vermeen comes up throwing. Blaze Jordan takes it in at first. Gurriel Jr. is out. Third to first, 5-3, two up, two down. Well, Liberatore was born in Peoria, Arizona. That's about a half-hour ride from downtown Phoenix. He pitched very well against them his first start. No decision May 24th here at Busch Stadium last year. Going seven innings. He has gone an inning and two-thirds, two hits, no runs. Vargas is the batter. Hill DeMauro takes a ball low. Like Marte and Perdomo, Vargas a switch batter. He's up there right-handed. Weatherholt plays up the middle at second base. A deep shortstop for Mason Wynn. The pitch by Liberatore in the dirt. Two balls, no strikes. Vargas isn't all the way back in the batter's box. Uniform pants bloused above the knees, showing the black socks. The 2-0 pitch, hit hard, foul. That goes past House, the third base coach. 34-year-old Ildemaro Vargas came up with the Arizona Diamondbacks in 2017. Arizona, Minnesota, and the Cubs in 2020. 2021, the Cubs, the Pirates, back to Arizona. Then the Cubs in 22 and Washington in 22. And here's a high pop fly. Short right field. Out goes Weatherholt. Calling off Walker Weatherholt makes the catch. He has ended both at-bats so far for the Diamondbacks. We're going to the bottom of the second. Nothing, the D-backs and the Cardinals.
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0: I don't know, Ricky. I think Jose Fermin is good for 2 base hits tonight.
1: All right. So he's your pick to click.
0: He's my pick to click. 3 for his last 11 with a couple of RBIs, and he takes strike one from Mitch Brett.
1: I'm going to go a different route today. I'm going to go with Mason Wynn. You mentioned his 7-game hitting streak. He's on the on-deck area, and he's a guy that really can hit, take a lefty the other way, I think, really well.
0: The pitch to Fermin. He looks at a strike. Borderline call, and that goes to Brett on a hanger of a slurve ball, as they call it up on the screen on the big board.
1: When's the last time Jim Jackson went out on a limb and picked somebody to click? What's going on over there, Jim?
0: He took all the rest. There's a fastball away. 1-2 on the Cardinal third baseman tonight for me.
1: He's going to go with Newpar. So all 3 of our pick to clicks are this inning.
0: Ground out, walk, strikeout, fly out. The first inning in the big leagues for Mitch Brett. Now he faces Fermin in inning number 2. Fermin leans in and has to get out of the way of an inside fastball. Fastball clocked at 91. 2-2. Fermin is playing in his 45th game this year, hitting .266, and takes a batter's timeout. He has 2 home runs, 14 runs batted in. Fermin deep in the batter's box, holds the bat down on the knob. The kick and the pitch. Fermin fouls it back to the screen. He was waiting on the slow curveball.
1: I hope folks were able to hear our pregame interview with Anouk Karuna-Rotney, who was just elevated in his position here as the president of baseball business, basically, with the Cardinals. And, of course, we're going to have Bill DeWitt III on with us during the broadcast tonight. So
0: he's been named chief executive officer. The pitch outside. The count 3-2 on Fermin.
1: Nice announcement of that today to all the local media, and glad that Anouk was able to join us and Bill.
0: So Bill will be along in the 5th inning. A 3-2 pitch coming up here for the Cardinal leadoff batter in the 2nd, and it's low for 4.
1: Click, click, click, John.
0: Partial click.
1: Well, I'll take a walk anytime.
0: That's a leadoff base runner. The 2nd walk given up by Brett, bringing Mason Wynn to the plate. That's like the term in basketball. I hear play-by-play announcers say the shot is partially blocked. How is it partially? It's either blocked or it's not.
1: Yeah.
0: Well, that was partially 4. No, it was 4.
1: Well, it's partially if they challenge it, I guess.
0: Here's Mason Wynn back in the lineup after a break last night. The pitch. He swings and pops it into short right field. There's a long run in for Corbin Carroll, who makes the catch, crisscrossing with Ildemaro Vargas, the second baseman. And here's Lars Nootbaar. Nootbaar playing in his 17th game, coming back from surgery on both heels during the offseason. Two out of five in the series, three walks, a double. He has scored a couple of runs. One out, runner at first base. Vermeen off to a lead from the stretch. Brad pitches, upstairs a ball. 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Campers receive a Cardinals t-shirt, a hat, a goodie bag, and some nice autographs. Scott Terry and his crew. 1-0 the count. Lars Nootbaar with a runner going. A good jump. The pitch is strike. The throw is high. Safe at second. Vermeen with a huge jump steals his third base without being caught.
1: I tell you what, that's impressive. Vermeen's not the fastest of Cardinals, but him getting a steal against Moreno. Moreno has a very high caught stealing rate. He's a gold glove catcher. That throw was high, but I don't really think he had much of a chance to get him.
0: Well, the steal was really off Mitch Barrett.
1: It sure was.
0: Runner at second now. Lars Nootbaar, broken bat. The bat goes flying toward the outfield. The ball is played by the first baseman, and Groover takes it to the bag, three unassisted. Nootbaar is out. Vermeen is on third, two away for Blaze Jordan.
1: Our first base umpire, Carlos Torres, was watching the bat fly right at him and out of the corner of his eye, making the call fair, too. He was responsible for making the call and not getting hurt all at the same time, and he fortunately was able to do that.
0: The ball hugged the line. Groover got to it behind the first base bag and had about three steps to go to retire Nootbaar. Here's Blaze Jordan. Jordan swings through a slider on the first pitch. Jordan is 0 for 4 in the series. He has been on with a walk and has two runs batted in with sacrifice flies. Trying to drive in a two-out run here in the second inning of a scoreless game. Brad with the pitch. Fouled off the end of the bat, and it's 0-2. And Brett, basically, even though walking two batters, has been working ahead of the Cardinals.
1: Pretty low walk rate in AAA this year, and I think AAA is a hard place to have a good walk rate because the zone seems small, and I just think it's tough in some of those ballparks to throw strikes, too, because they're very small ballparks with a lot of thin air and altitude.
0: The pitch down and in, one ball, two strikes.
1: Think about Albuquerque and Vegas, and there's so many places that Colorado Springs that it just doesn't take much to get a big fly there.
0: One home run for Blaze Jordan. He hit that in Minnesota, a three-run shot. The pitch to him, a swing and a foul. That's going to the upper deck off to the right. We have the lights on at Busch Stadium, and they won't be taking effect for a while. Light breeze blowing from right to left field. First pitch, temperature 83 degrees at 6:45 tonight. We're in the bottom of the second, nothing, nothing. The Cardinals have their first runner on third, Jose Vermeen. With two outs, the 1-2 pitch for Jordan. He swings and fouls it back. He was crowded by that one. Fastball in on his hands, but with the foul ball, he'll see at least one more pitch.
1: Boy, for those that missed it, the starting pitching in game two of the series was outstanding. Both Rodriguez and Kyle Leahy, nothing but zeros, very deep into the game. They both deserve a lot of credit.
0: Both posting quality starts. With the bullpens, that is, figured in the decision last night. Genkel got the win. Svanson the loss. Garcia earned a save by striking out Weatherholt, representing the winning run at the plate. Runner at third, two outs, and the 1-2 pitch. Line foul down the left field line off the screen. Getting out in front of a breaking pitch. Jordan was trying to time that one up. He waited, but still got around early.
1: He's a good example of how you can shorten up your swing but still hit the ball hard. because he does do that. He's got a short swing with two strikes.
0: 5-for-11 with runners in scoring position. The pitch. A swing and a base hit left field. He's 6-for-12 now with runners in scoring position. Driving in Fermin. 1-0 Cardinals. And into second safely, Blaze Jordan. As Gurriel had to run over toward the line to chase that drive down. He smoked that one.
1: He sure did. It was a pitch down and away. He went down to get it, a changeup, and lined it past Arenado into left field and never stopped running. He just thought he could beat the arm of Gurriel into the second base bag. Stubby clapped, sending him, and he earned himself a double. His third as a big leaguer.
0: And 6-for-12 with runners in scoring position. Now Pedro Pajes has an at-bat with Jordan in scoring position at second. Pedro swings and lifts that one foul out of play off to the right. Pajes is trying to break it 0-for-6. In Pedro's last seven games, 3 out of 12 with 2 RBIs, a walk, and a run scored. 1-0 Cardinals, 2 down. The pitch. Foul ball back to the screen. 0-2 on Pajes. I do love 2 out RBIs.
1: Yes, you do.
0: The Cardinals just produced one on the double by Blaze Jordan, breaking an 0-for-5. But that's his third RBI in the series. 2 sacrifice flies and that RBI double. Batter's timeout taken by Pedro Pajes, the ninth place hitter, doing the catching tonight. Devon Herrera hits second, and he's the DH. Blaze Jordan takes a good lead. The middle infielders play well away from the bag. The 2-strike pitch from Brad. Strike 3 called on the outside corner, and Pajes does not challenge.
1: But that was away. It was.
0: But that's a called 3rd strike. The Cardinals leave a runner at second. Ricky will tell you about the third. 1-0 Cardinals.
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1: One nothing Cardinals. First pitch is taken low. Ball one delivered by Matthew Libertor. It's Groover, Lou James Groover.
0: And that was a strike.
1: And then Marte and Perdomo to lead off the top of the 3rd inning. The wind and the pitch by Libby is a curveball for a strike. His curveball looks really good, especially, again, out of the windup. Again, don't give up any more base runners ever. Then you'll get that windup down perfectly in the delivery. Stay right there. The 1-1 pitch. Is grounded foul 1-2.
0: Just watching Groover play. He came in as a pinch runner and then started the last 2 games. He looks like he has a really good time playing this game.
1: He does. He's got a big swing. He's got a really quick bat. He had a double and a walk in the game yesterday. And he played at North Carolina State University, also at UNC Charlotte. Before that, the 1-2 pitch is grounded foul. Not really a base runner per se, but he does have some power. 12 home runs in his 25 season, hitting .309.
0: He had three at AAA this year.
1: The 1-2 pitch to him is a called strike three. Libby just painted him right there. That is a strikeout, and it's strikeout number three for Libby. And before Marte bats, let's pause for Station ID on the Cardinals Radio Network, powered by Graybar.
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1: Fastball strike one to Ketel Marte. I don't think he thought that was a strike. We've had some mild protests from both sides here in the early going. It's 1-0 Cardinals. The Cardinals have just one hit. That hit produced a run. Blaze Jordan did it. Swing and a miss by Marte on a cutter. And he's in the hole 0-2.
0: I think that called strike pushed Marte to expand his zone for strike two.
1: And that's what a pitcher can sense, too. If you've got a guy that maybe thinking that the zone's a little bigger, maybe over anxious, then you just make it worse. The 0-2 pitch is hit hard, but right to the shortstop, Mason Wynn. He lines out. Two quick outs for the Diamondbacks here in the third. When the game is on the line, call the closer, Morgan & Morgan, America's largest injury law firm. 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Libby's four-seamer is about 95. His slider's 87. The changeup's a couple miles an hour more than that. The curveball is a pretty hard one at 90 or 80 miles per hour, and there's strike one again to Perdomo, who singled his first time, a little flare towards the right field line. Again, the Cardinal outfield playing very shallow, particularly Jordan and Walker in right field, although Nupar is pretty shallow in center. They're going to make the Diamondbacks hit it over their head. And I think most pitchers like that. If it's going to be hit hard over somebody's head, pitchers would say, that's my fault. There's a pitch inside. Good fastball. Just missed the inside corner. 1-1 the count.
0: Well, it used to seem like Jim Edmonds played right behind the second base bag.
1: He sure did.
0: And managed to get to the wall as fast as anybody.
1: Well, that's the best of both worlds. The 1-1 pitch is grounded towards third, backhanded by Jordan, or by Fermin, the third baseman, excuse me, throws it over to Jordan, who's playing first base today, and a 1-2-3 inning for Matthew Libertor. That sends us to the bottom of the third inning, 1-0 St. Louis.
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0: Weatherholt is the Cardinals' leadoff batter, and he's leading off the top of the third inning as well, and he takes a strike from the left-hander Mitch Bratt, who is 6'1", 190, making his major league debut, gave up his first run last inning. And we'll see how the Cardinals fare against him here in the third. Next pitch is a slider, maybe a slurve missing outside, 1-1 the count. A leadoff walk by Jose Fermin. He stole a base on top of that and ended up scoring on a double by Blaze Jordan. That's your scoring. 1-0 St. Louis as Bratt delivers. Swing and a foul off to the left over the third base dugout. That's where the Diamondbacks are. Torrey Lovello is their manager. Jeff Banister is their bench coach. Joe Mather is their hitting coach, former Cardinal, or one of them. Everybody's got several coaches, so we just name one, the one that you might know. Brian Kaplan is the pitching coach who comes out to talk to pitchers for them. There's a flare down the left field line. Long run for Gurriel, and he's not going to get it, but it's foul. Just in foul territory up against the screen down the left field line. They flip it over the screen and give a souvenir to a fan here in a game brought to you by Budweiser, official beer sponsor of Major League Baseball. Crack open the game with Budweiser and enjoy unrivaled flavor and refreshment. So JJ has a new life and a 1-2 count, trying to get on for Ivan Herrera. Weatherholt with 12 homers and 34 RBIs out of that leadoff spot. He grounds that one up the middle and goes right over the second base bag. And again, he's thrown out by their shortstop, Perdomo. And there's one out here in the third inning. Graybar is your electrical and datacom distributor, helping to power, connect, and maintain your operations. Yep. Graybar does that. Herrera walked in the first inning, and he was stranded there. And he takes a pitch outside, ball one. On deck for the Cardinals, Jordan Walker. I just have a home run feel for him. Sometime today. We'll find out when. Don't know when. There's a swing and a miss at a breaking ball, and out in front on that slurve was Herrera. He just couldn't wait long enough. Really pulled the string on it. You don't really pull the string, but the illusion is like the pitcher has a string tied to the ball and just keeps pulling on it to make it go slower. That's why we say that. The 1-1 pitch is outside. You know, baseball people say a lot of things. Some make sense and some don't. I'm getting a big nod from Jim Jackson. I'll view that as encouragement. That's how I'm taking it. Ahead in the count, 2-1 is Herrera. The pitch to him is swung on and missed. He timed that one up but just missed it. Looking back to the home plate umpire, I think just to ask whether that was a strike or not. Now he calls timeout. Mitch Bratt, the left-hander, set at the belt. The pitch is way high. He just works really from the stretch. Nothing complicated about his delivery. And most pitchers aren't complicated anymore. And one of the things about pitchers' deliveries is because of the advent of technology and their ability to get tells on pitchers and steal their pitches, the 3-2 pitch is a swing and a miss. He gets Herrera, and that's out number two. Because so much of that goes on right now, they try to simplify their delivery and just hide the baseball. They try to do everything the same way every time so hitters don't get a tell on them. And the more complicated your delivery, the more you're apt to do something maybe different with your glove, maybe different with the way you take the ball out of your glove and how you hold the ball in your glove. All those things could be tells where the other team will pick up what you're throwing. And so if you just stay uncomplicated, you can stay away from a lot of that. So Walker, is this the time he's going to hit the big fly? The Cardinals have a 1-0 lead in the third. And the pitch to Jordan Walker is hammered up the middle for a base hit. Well, it's not a big fly, but it was a línea for sure. A liner into the center field area, and Troy gets it in. And the Cardinals have a base runner with two outs. That had to be 100 off the bat. And I'm waiting to see. Exit velocity 107. It sounded that fast. Imagine that, 107 miles an hour. Nelson Velasquez is playing left field today. The Cardinals going heavy with a right-handed lineup. The D-backs doing the same thing against the Cardinals. First pitch to Velasquez is grounded foul. That scatters the dugout on the third base side. The only left-handed batter in the lineup for the Cardinals, there's two of them, J.J. Weatherholt and Lars Nootbaar. Everybody else right-handed. And on the other side, they have three switch hitters, but of course they're all batting right-handed against Libertor. And their lefty, their lone lefty, is Corbin Carroll, who's playing right field, and he's good. One strike count to Velasquez is grounded towards short, and Perdomo has it, flips to second, and the Cardinals are retired. They pick up a hit, they're second, they strand a runner, they're third, and we go to the fourth, and the Cardinals lead 1-0.
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0: 1-0 Cardinals, top of the fourth inning. Breaking ball gets away from Matthew Libertor. Misses high and in to Corbin Carroll, who he struck out his first time with a runner aboard. Carroll has hit left-handers well. 384 average, and he takes a strike from Matthew, who has allowed two hits. They were both in the first inning. Perdomo, a little flare to right, and Gabriel Moreno stuck out his bat and also flared one to right. Those are the two hits. The 1-1 pitch is hit on the ground left side past the diamond Fermin into left field. Just an inside-out swing by Carroll. He finds a hole, and the Diamondbacks have their leadoff runner on, down by one here in the fourth inning. And it'll be Moreno to bat for the second time. 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Plus, you can enjoy a Heritage Festival before the game. 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Again, that's Black Heritage Day on Sunday, June 28th. Don't want to miss that. Cardinals hoping for a double play. Moreno got his first hit against Libertor. He's now 1-for-4 against him in the first inning. First pitch to him is a called strike on the inside corner. Make that the second pitch. It's 1-1. As Carroll is definitely a threat to steal. He has 9 stolen bases in 10 attempts. We'll see if they want to test Pedro Pajes, who's been good at throwing out runners. Not going. The pitch is a curveball outside. From number 32, Matthew Libertor changed his number because of his boyhood idol. He wanted to be number 32 because that's what Sandy Koufax wore. Growing up in Arizona, he knew all about Sandy Koufax. Certainly too young to see him pitch. Curveball is taken inside. 3-1 the count to Moreno. So the D-backs have something cooking here in the fourth. Sandy Koufax, one of the game's great left-handed pitchers ever for the Dodgers. 3-1 pitch is taken low, and he walked him. So two runners on, nobody out. Now Matthew's going to really have to go to work against Nolan Arenado. Double play in order here, and certainly a possibility with Nolan. Cardinals have Fermin and Wynn on the left side of the infield. Weatherholt will pinch close to that second base bag, hoping for a chance to turn one. And it's Blaze Jordan communicating right now with Weatherholt, the Cardinal first baseman. He's way off the line here for Arenado. And the first pitch to Nolan is a called strike one. Slider from Libby.
8: With the heat on last night, Kyle Leahy did a terrific job stranding a couple of runners at third base who happened to get there with less than two outs.
0: Did he ever. First inning and third inning. Next pitch to Arenado's a swing and a miss. Got him with a changeup. Boy, he turned that one over well. Leadoff doubles in both the first and third inning here last night, and Leahy did just shut him down. He only gave up three total hits in his six and a third innings. So really a great performance by the Cardinal right-hander. 0-2 count and the pitch, and that's hit towards the right side. Off the glove of Jordan, now off the glove of Weatherholt, who was able to run it down and pick it up and flip the second to at least get an out. It was off the tip of the glove of Jordan and went towards second base. And Weatherholt went down to pick it up, and he bobbled it a bit. I don't think anybody had any sights of a double play at that point, but at least they were able to get an out at second. So a fielder's choice is how Arenado reaches base, and 3-4-6 on the put out at second base puts runners at first and third with one out.
8: Well, I saw that ball getting through when Jordan got a glove on it and punched it to Weatherholt.
0: That was a good plan.
8: And that was a good quick first step by Jordan.
0: It sure was.
8: We didn't anticipate that from either side of the diamond, especially playing third base, but he has been impressive in the field.
0: He saved a run there.
8: He did.
0: Say. Tommy Troy has had trouble with runners in scoring position. And let's hope those troubles continue, because that's where he is now. Runner at first and third with one out facing Matthew Libertor. The Cardinals leading by a run. Short lead at first by Arenado, and that pitch is in the dirt, blocked by Pajes. He overcooked that curveball. So again, he's out of the stretch now, and he just threw a pitch that short hopped home plate. And that may have caught Pajes too. That happens every game.
8: He is a catcher.
0: He is a catcher. He's doing some heavy blinking right now just to get rid of those stars, I think. Well, for the double play, might be a tough guy to double up here. We'll see. The 1-0 pitch to Troy is a called strike right down central. Good slider from Libertor. I'm with you. I like his slider.
8: I do.
0: I think the curveball's good, too. And obviously, either pitch, if not thrown well, is trouble for any pitcher. Can't hang him. The 1-1 pitch is grounded to the left side, but that's foul. He just topped that one over towards the Diamondbacks' dugout. So Libby could use the strikeout here or a pop-up in the infield. I'd go for that. He struck out Troy first time up. He gets up on the plate just a little bit more. Hitting 231 coming into play today. Does have some occasional power. And the 1-2 pitch to Troy is popped up into a shallow right field. In comes Jordan on the run, the dive, and he can't get it. The ball drops for a hit. A run's going to score, and we're tied at one. On the dive, couldn't quite get there in very, very shallow right field. And Troy comes up with a base hit, and we're tied in the fourth. Jordan ran hard to get it. He just didn't stick in the glove on his dive. So runners at first and second with one out. And it's Lourdes Gurriel Jr. who's from Cuba. And a very dangerous hitter. And the first pitch to him is a called strike on the outside corner, a changeup from Libby. Boy, nothing you could do about that. He got the pop-up he wanted, but it was just hitting the right spot. The Diamondbacks have three of those in this game, little flares to right field. And we're tied at one. The pitch to Gurriel has popped up. That's on the right side of the infield. Jordan moves over into foul territory, now backs up into fair territory, and that makes it an infield fly. Infield fly, if fair, is what the umpires say. And Gurriel is out. That's a big out.
8: Had Walker caught the ball, I think Carroll would have tried to score.
0: I think he would have because of the slide.
8: Right.
0: I think it might have been 1-1 either way.
8: I really believe that.
0: I'm with you.
8: With Carroll's speed.
0: And I think Jordan also kind of had to have that in his mind, too.
8: What a great effort.
0: I got to pop up and make a throw, too. I'm sure he was thinking that. Edomaro Vargas at the plate and strike one on him. You love two-out RBIs. I love first-pitch strikes.
8: Well, I don't like two-out RBIs from the opponents.
0: No, I understand that. Right. I'm glad you cleared that up. The one-strike pitch is a curveball for a strike. Boy, he's painted him with the first two deliveries. Vargas can be dangerous. 261 coming into play with seven homers and 42 RBIs. Switch-hitting second baseman, formerly in the Cardinals organization. Ollie Marmol singing his praises yesterday when we met with him. 0-2 the count, and the pitch to Vargas is grounded foul. So we'll do it again. Who will the Cardinals have up in the bottom of the fourth inning, you might ask? Well, I don't know if anybody's going to ask or not.
8: Who do the Cardinals have coming up in the bottom of the fourth inning, I ask?
0: There's someone. It's going to be Jose Fermin, Mason Wynn, and Lars Nootbaar. Thank you for asking. The 0-2 delivery, a curveball, and that's hit down the left field line, and it's fair, and it's going to the corner. He hung the curveball. One run scores. Here comes another, and Vargas got a hold of one and hit it just inside the line down into the left field corner, and it's 3-1 Arizona. Curveball was middle at 80 miles an hour. It rolled a little bit, and Libby paid for it. Frustrating inning for Matthew Libertor. RBI hit for Tommy Troy to right field. Vargas hit the hanging breaking ball into the left field corner. Three-hit inning plus a walk. And if it wasn't for Blaze Jordan, maybe another hit on top of that on the play he made. So Matthew and several Cardinal starters have had issues throughout the year of big innings. And this is a big inning when you put a three spot up the way the Diamondbacks have been pitching of late. And let's hope the Cardinals can get to their starter, Mitch Bratt. But they're playing uphill right now. It's 3-1 Arizona. As Lou James Groover bats. Libby checks the runner at second base and delivers home. And that ball is hammered to left field. Going back is Velasquez, and that's a home run. Into their bullpen. He turned on the fastball, middle in. And it's now a five-run inning for the Diamondbacks. Cardinals trailing here in the fourth inning, 5-1. And that was his first major league home run. And that got out of here in a hurry.
8: And Libby just can't seem to escape giving up a big inning.
0: Well, the big inning just got bigger. And back to the top of the order, and Ketel Marte, curveball misses outside. Basically, that was a slider. Looked more like a curveball, but it was a slider.

0: 416.
1: Ketel Marte with his 13th of the year, followed Groover, who had the first of his entire big league career. Next batter takes strike one. That's Geraldo Perdomo. He's the ninth batter to come to the plate this inning. Well, don't count out the Cards just yet. They have been very good at coming back. I know it's a big hill, but I'm not doubting it as a possibility.
2: Well, don't make the hill any taller.
1: No. 1-1 the count to Perdomo, who's 1-for-2 today. The inning has just caved in on Matthew Liberatore. The 1-1 pitch. First three innings, just two scratch singles against him. He had three strikeouts. Nothing really hit hard. Line drive by Marte to Mason Wynn. Somewhat hit hard. But this inning, a different story. There's a ground ball to Wynn, who's over and gets it. His throw is on time to get Perdomo, but a tough inning for the Cardinals. A six-run top of the fourth inning. It'll be Fermin to lead things off when we come back. 6-1 Arizona.
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1: New pitcher for the Diamondbacks as we move to the bottom of the fourth inning. It's Ryan Thompson, a right-hander. He replaces Mitch Bratt, who made his major league debut, and I'd say a pretty successful one. Three innings, two hits, one run allowed, that's it. And had three strikeouts of Cardinal batters, and it'll be Fermin, first one to face Thompson, who was up yesterday, didn't come in. He's a sidewinder, and he delivers one from low three quarters, and it's strike one to the Cardinal third baseman Fermin. So the hill is, well, decent enough. 6-1 Arizona, as they've now out-hit the Cardinals 7-2. No action in the Cardinals' pen, so it looks like Libby's going back out for the fifth inning. They really need him to. Thinking about the way that can mess up your bullpen for a while, but Libby with 75 pitches through four innings. At least need to get him through five. Fermin walked and scored his first time, and he lines that one into center field for a hit. All right, that's a start. One step at a time when you climb that big hill. There's a base hit for Fermin. Let's pause right here for Station ID on the Cardinals Radio Network, powered by Graybar.
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1: It is Mason Wynn at the plate. He flied out to right his first time, and he takes a sweeper for a called strike one from

0: Thompson. I would think Thompson would be almost impossible to hit. I mean, somebody's hitting him, although he's got a pretty good ERA, 2.73. He throws from so far behind a right-handed batter. Next delivery's grounded to the right side. Base hit for Mason Winn. Fermin's going to stop at second base. And Fermin and Winn are now the base runners. And there's Mason Winn getting that hit to the right side of the field again.
1: Well, you talked about that against the lefty, Mitch Bratt, but he was able to do that on a pitch out over the plate facing Ryan Thompson. And if you say hello, big guy, to Thompson, you're right. 6'5", 210.
0: 6'5", 210, but he throws it as if he's a 5'5", 210.
1: Well, he throws it like he's right on top of home plate. Went to college at Campbell.
0: That low arm angle, though, that's just a different deal.
1: And in college, he was good.
0: I get it. That was good. Well, let's hope he's not good here tonight. So far, Cardinals have a couple of hits. Nootbaar at the plate, and he takes strike one. So Bratt went three innings, two hits, one run, walked two, struck out three in his major league debut. And he threw 54 pitches. He can be proud of that. Nootbaar takes a sweeper for a strike, and it's quickly 0-2 on him with Blaze Jordan due up next. You don't have to get it all back at once, do you, Joe?
1: No, get a couple here. Make it interesting. A lot of baseball yet to play tonight.
0: Chip away, chip away. Two on, nobody out. The pitch to Nootbaar is low in the dirt, and the runners are going to try to move up, and they do successfully. That's Fermin and Winn both being very alert on a ball in the dirt. That's going to be a wild pitch by Thompson. And now the Cardinals have a chance to pick up two runs with one base hit. That ball was right in front of Moreno, and he just didn't block it.
1: No, it hit Moreno like it hit a barrel and then caromed away from home plate.
0: So Nootbaar now has a 1-2 count. I'm so used to thinking about Yadier Molina blocking everything and Mike Matheny blocking everything.
1: Sure.
0: Just a different world because catchers are on one knee now. And the pitch to Nootbaar is a swing and a miss. He strikes out. That's a big strikeout in this inning. The Cardinals need to pick up at least one, hopefully two in this inning, so Blaze Jordan has a chance now. 6-for-12 with runners in scoring position. Step into legendary living at One Cardinal Way. Luxury apartments overlooking Busch Stadium. 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There's a fly ball into left center field. Moving over is the center fielder, Troy, backing up a step. He makes the catch, tagging from third and scoring is Jose Fermin. And the Cardinals pick up their second run. They trail 6-2 here in the fourth. And Blaze Jordan gets a sacrifice fly for the second day in a row.
1: He has three this season. In fact, he has sacrifice flies, three of them in this series.
0: So the pinch hitter is going to be Alec Burleson. With the left-hander out of the game, Burley's going to get back into this one. So we'll see Jimmy Crooks take over at some part of this lineup. And I wouldn't be surprised if, there's a couple of ways you could do it. You could put Fermin in left. You could keep Burley in the lineup. You put Fermin in left. You could put Blaze Jordan at third, and you can have Jimmy Crooks bat in Velasquez's spot. That's just one way. We'll see what Ollie Marmol wants to do with that. It could just be a pinch hit, and that's it. Could be a one and done, but I don't think so.
1: I don't think so.
0: I think you want Burley in this game. Nice round of applause for him. Burley, as we've mentioned, has an on-base streak of his own. It's at 22 games. Pinch hitting in the fourth inning. That's all. Only the fourth inning. There's a ground ball up the middle. Oh, it's caught by Thompson on the backhand. He's able to underhand it over to first, and Burley is retired 3-1. Cardinals pick up a run. Still a long way to go. John has the top of the fifth for you. 6-2 Diamondbacks.
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1: Several changes for the Cardinals in the field. Crooks indeed is batting fourth, and he's doing the catching. Velasquez is out of the game. Vermeen goes into center field. Nootbaar to left field. Jordan from first to third, and Burleson stays in to play first base. There'll be a test on that here after the next pitch to Corbin Carroll. Bill DeWitt the third.
6: You testing Bill?
1: He's with us.
7: Bill's here every day. He doesn't need a test.
8: I feel like I'm about to have an exam.
1: Hey, congratulations on a big day.
8: Thank you.
1: Our president of baseball operations now is Anouk Kurunaratne. And Bill DeWitt the third has been named chief executive officer of the St. Louis Cardinals. And this shows a lot of stability with the ownership of the St. Louis Cardinals, doesn't it?
8: Yeah, it does. I think that's one of the themes here. Obviously, the group that was up there on the dais today was has been around now for a couple of years and together, and it's working very well. And this just kind of formalizes some of those roles that have been established.
1: Here's a pop-up, and it's caught on the skin part of the infield, about 10 feet away from second, by Mason Winn. Corbin Carroll is out number one. He got things started in a five or six run, half of the fourth inning for the five-run lead that they had. And that was trimmed by one as Blaze Jordan got another hit. But being active in both the business side and the baseball side, working with Heim Bloom. And Heim got a couple of years to ease in to the position he has right now, Bill.
8: He did. I think that was something that was a little bit unusual for a baseball team to do, but it really worked out for us. Heim was a free agent and was able to spend a couple of years really preparing to learn our organization to make some changes.
1: There's a foul ball that goes down the left field line by Gabriel Moreno.
8: And that same kind of thing played out with Anouk, where, you know, he was with the Blue Jays, and we hired him to fill that big role that Dan Farrell had and did a great job and is doing a great job. And so this is the next step in his career, and it kind of ties up with how my dad and I are operating and working together as well.
1: And here's a pitch up and away, and when your dad was asked, well, how do things change for you? And he said, well, nothing really changes. But I'm so happy that he's going to be involved in the upcoming negotiation with the players. As far as the ownership goes, all of the owners, they have their side of it. The players have theirs. But one thing I've known about your father, a great voice of reason.
8: Absolutely.
1: On anything.
8: Oh, yeah. I mean, I think he's always tried to get a win-win solution in any sort of negotiation, and certainly would hope that that would be the case in this situation.
1: And a pitch taken low by Gabriel Moreno. Two balls, two strikes as Matthew Libertor tries to bounce back from a very rough fourth inning.
7: Bill used the word clarity there to talk about the announcement today as Libby goes into his wind and misses low. You know, you've got clarity guys in all those leadership spots. You think about the clarity of the mission that Heim presents, and Anouk's the same way, very organized as you are as well. It's great to have a team that's all kind of the same way, because the fans want to know where's the direction of this team, and you guys all are on the same page.
1: High pop fly, short right center field. Weatherholt calls off Fermin and Walker to make the catch. Two down.
8: Yeah, you know, I've kind of joked, both Heim and Anouk, when they interviewed for the job, were sort of interviewing me.
7: Yeah.
8: You know, it's like these guys are real professional executives, and in some ways, the way I've noticed that they manage me and my father is impressive, right? Because they're, you know, just good at presenting information in a very concise way to both of us that we can handle and deal with.
1: Arenado hits one deep into center field, and that ball is going off the wall, played by Fermin. And Arenado has his second double here in the series. It comes with two outs in the fifth.
7: So the whole idea is to sharpen each other, I think, what you're saying, and all those the guys that you have in those positions are able to do that with you. I think that's a wonderful way to say it. Really, so many positive things going on in the organization right now in terms of the play on the field and the fans coming back and the excitement at the ballpark. I think it's just a good time to re-energize as a Cardinal fan.
8: Yeah, I agree. It's fun. It's we were a little bit stuck there for a minute in terms of our direction, and now it really feels like we're headed in the right direction, and we got a great team to be able to execute on that. You know, obviously you got to execute, right? You can have all the greatest resume in the world, but all of us in this leadership group are excited to hit the ground running on all that.
1: And here's a high fly ball hit to deep left field down the line, and this one goes foul off the bat of Tommy Troy, making a bid for his second home run in this series. It's a 6-2 lead for the Arizona Diamondbacks, batting with two outs, a runner at second in the top half of the fifth inning. As Bill DeWitt III named Chief Executive Officer of the Cardinals today, and Anouk Kununuradne elevated to President of Business Operations, and a lot going on with the vision for renovating Busch Stadium.
8: Yeah, I mean, that's been a project we've been sort of working on a little bit for the last year or so, and this building will need a big chunk of money to renovate and to buy another 20 years. And, you know, it's probably a few years away before we could get going on that. But that's one of Anouk's big, you know, to-dos that we'll work with him together on that.
1: How long was the planning for Ballpark Village, though, Bill, before it finally got up and running?
8: Oh, gosh. longer than I care to remember.
7: How long did it feel?
8: It felt like about 50 years. You know, we opened in 2006, and the first phase didn't open until 2013.
7: Well, 2007 was not the greatest, or and even 8, not the greatest economic times to do that.
8: All sorts of setbacks.
1: That put the brakes on everything.
8: Yeah, and then, of course, phase 2 opened in the spring of 2020, which was not great timing, given that everybody was at home locked up with COVID.
1: Here's a foul out of play off to the right, 2-2.
8: But it kind of shows you just the resilience, right? I mean, you just keep doing the right thing, and things will end up working out. And that's kind of how I think about, you know, these long-term things, like phase 3 as an example. You know, if you build a great project, ultimately it'll play out and be good for St. Louis.
1: The 2-2 pitch is rolled to the shortstop, Mason Winn, and he throws out Tommy Troy by a step. Bill, congratulations. This has been a family operation going back to when your father's father got into baseball all the way to this moment, and it does show a lot of stability in the organization.
8: Thanks, John. Thanks, Ricky.
7: Yeah, thank
8: appreciate
7: you very
8: it.
7: Much.
1: Bill DeWitt III, and we're halfway through the game. Right now, 6-2 in favor of Arizona.
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1: 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They're down by a slam now. And here's Weatherholt bunting. And off the mound, Thompson gets to it and throws a strike to first base to Groover. The bunt a little bit too close to the pitcher, but a good idea for Weatherholt. And pitcher Thompson was equal to the challenge. 1-3 on the out, one down. Weatherholt 0 for 3 tonight. He's 0 for his last 9. And here's Ivan Herrera. 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
7: If only that bunt was a little harder.
1: Just a little bit left or right of Thompson to make him take another step, that would have been a single. Well, would have been. One out. Herrera's trying to break an 0 for 6, and he's been on base with a walk, extending his on-base streak to 20. He takes ball one from Ryan Thompson. The pitch by Thompson. Chopped foul off to the left. One ball and one strike. For Mitch Bratt, 54 pitches, 36 strikes over three innings. He gave up an earned run, two hits. He walked two, struck out three in his Major League debut. And now it's Ryan Thompson on. The tall right-hander pitches way outside with a breaking ball at 78, 79 miles an hour. Thompson was drafted by the Houston Astros in 2014, the 23rd round. Number 676 in the draft overall. And a sweeper goes outside. 3-1. Thompson leans against the third base side of the rubber. He's pitched in the big leagues with Tampa Bay. Here's a foul ball out of play off to the right by Ivan Herrera. And 23 went from Tampa Bay to Arizona. Libertor has gone five innings, giving up six runs. Eight hits. He walked one, struck out three, and gave up two home runs. There's a chopper up the middle of the infield, charging in the second baseman, and Vargas, he throws out. Herrera goes tumbling, and he's on his back on the grass just beyond first base.
7: Let's hope he's okay. He was kind of grabbing at his shoulder a little bit as he kind of dove. He fell forward, reaching out as hard as he could to get to that bag. He was smelling that hit, and I also wonder whether he might have jammed a foot on that bag, but he went down very quickly as they're chatting with him right now. He doesn't seem to be in distress, but really kind of tripped over that bag, and I think he may have both a shoulder and a foot that's going to be sore tomorrow.
1: He gets up, and he's coming off the field. Close play at first base. Barehand play.
7: Yeah.
1: And he tripped over the bag, basically.
7: He did. He tried to reach out as far as he could with his left foot, just missed the bag, then tripped over the bag with his right foot, and then landed on his right shoulder.
1: Chris Conroy, he was out there quick as a hiccup. Cardinals athletic trainer to assist. And Herrera walked off the field. Here's Jordan Walker. Trying to get something going with two outs and the Cardinals down by four. We're in the bottom of the fifth inning. Game three of a four-game series. Walker looks at strike one. Fastball at 91 miles an hour. Thompson wants a different baseball. He threw a strike with the other one.
7: They don't get it.
1: .286 games. One start in the big leagues for Thompson. There's a foul that goes in between the third baseline and Pop Warner, the Cardinals' third base coach. Thompson at 20-17 with a 3.48 ERA for his career.
7: Really thought that Matthew Liberatore had kind of gotten past the last three rough outings in June because he had such a good start to this game today. But again, that one inning just seems to be a thing that gets to him. So now in four starts in June, he's given up 22 runs in 15 innings.
1: Gordon Graceffo will be coming on to face the D-backs in the sixth inning. 0-2 on Jordan Walker. He swings and misses a breaking ball that went way outside. He strikes out for the second time tonight, the second strikeout for Thompson. And our game is going to the sixth with the Diamondbacks up by 4-6-2.
13: The pitch. Mason Wynn hits it hard. Deep left field. That ball's out of here.
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1: Alec Burleson makes the catch of a pop-up that goes over by the Cardinal dugout, and Matthew Liberatore, who comes out to open up the sixth inning, gets a fast out on Lourdes Gurriel Jr. on the foul ball.
7: So Graceffo will just be backing him up, and he'll get to a certain pitch count where it'll be too much. And of course, the more innings that Libby can go, the better off it is for the Cardinals bullpen for both today and tomorrow.
1: Pitch number 93 coming up here for Matthew Liberatore. One out in the sixth. Vargas dinged him for a two-run double the last time up, and Vargas takes ball one low. The Cardinal defense has Burleson at first, Weatherhold at second, Wynn at short, Blaze Jordan at third. Jimmy Crooks is catching. The outfield has Nupar in left, Fremine in center, and Jordan Walker in right field. Libby with the windup, the 1-0 pitch. A strike on the outside corner. As nine batters produced six runs, five hits, a walk in the inning, Liberatore had to pitch from the stretch after giving up a leadoff hit to Corbin Carroll. The pitch down and in, a ball, 2-1 here for Vargas. But you mentioned how Libby had been more efficient out of the windup. But he had to go to the stretch after the base hit by Carroll. Base hit, walk, force play, RBI hit, a pop-up. Then a two-run double, two-run homer, followed by a solo homer. And it was 6-1 in favor of the Diamondbacks at that point. The Cardinals had a one-run answer in the bottom of the fourth. 3-1 as Liberatore misses to Vargas. After Vargas, it's Lou James Groover with his first big league home run. And ball four is down and in, the second walk given up by Libertor.
7: I think that's going to be it.
1: That is, and this pitching change is brought to you by Goodwill. Give hope, give local, give Goodwill. Gordon Graceffo is coming on when we come back.
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1: Gordon Graceffo got the win at Kansas City on Sunday. He pitched two-thirds of an inning last night with two walks, going 22 pitches. And he's on in relief of Matthew Libertor. He's responsible, Matthew is, for Vargas, who walked. Vargas at first base. Then here is Lou James Groover. Working out of the stretch. A long pause. The pitch. Fastball strike. That's over just above the knees. Coming up Sunday, Cardinals soccer jersey night, and fans will take home a Cardinals soccer jersey presented by Purina, available in medium and extra large while supplies last. 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The pitch low for a ball. It's actually jersey day on Sunday. Day game at 1:15 against the Miami Marlins. Cardinals soccer jersey day. The 1-1 pitch with a man on, a swing and a miss. Libertor, 6 runs, 8 hits so far, responsible for the runner at first, 2 walks, 3 strikeouts. Home runs going back-to-back by this batter, Groover, and the on-deck batter, Marte. 6-2 in favor of Arizona. We're in the sixth inning, 1 on, 1 out. The pitch outside, 2-2.
7: The Cardinals showed they could come back in the game last night. They were down by 4 going into the bottom of the ninth inning and got the tying run on base, the potential winning run at the plate in J.J. Weatherholt, so stay tuned.
1: The 2-2 pitch, check swing, and it's a little bit high. It's not challenged by Jimmy Crooks. 3-2 on Lou James Groover, 24 years old. UNC Charlotte and North Carolina State for his college baseball, playing in his 13th game. He has 8 hits in 42 at-bats, 3 runs scored, 2 doubles, a home run, and 4 runs batted in. 3-2, and at first base, Vargas takes a lead. Vargas has 1 steal. He doesn't go, and the pitch is fouled straight back. The Cardinals don't present a lot of swing and miss. So that's why there are extended bats, and from a team like Arizona that puts the ball in play. Team that makes contact. 3-2 on Groover. On deck, Marte. The infield at double play depth behind Gordon Graceffo. And now the 3-2 pitch. Inside, ball four. Let's pause here for station identification on the Cardinals Radio Network, powered by Graybar.
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1: Along with Ricky Horton, Mike Claiborne, our producer engineer Jim Jackson, I'm John Rooney at Busch Stadium. Two on and one out. Marte batting left-handed, pops it up. Short center field. Moving back, Mason Wynn calling him off, the center fielder Fermin, and Fermin makes the catch, two down. Now Perdomo will come up batting left-handed against the right-hander Graceffo.
7: We've said it already, but it bears repeating that the Cardinals bullpen just has to be perfect the rest of the way. You just can't give up more runs late. You try to come back in a game, you've got four innings to get four runs. Is that possible? Absolutely. But if you give up more runs, the job just gets exponentially tougher.
1: One out of three tonight for Perdomo. He singled and was left at third in the first inning. He takes a strike. A hard breaking ball from Gordon Graceffo. Last night, the ninth inning spun out of control. Today, the fourth inning got out of control with Matthew Liberatore giving up a six-run frame as the Diamondbacks batted around. Graceffo's one-strike pitch, a swing and a miss. Bottom fell out of that one. 0-2. The base runners, Vargas at second, Groover at first base. And Burleson is playing behind Groover at first. Batter's timeout taken by Perdomo. The Cardinals are looking at Crooks, Fermin, and Wynn, the middle of the order in the bottom of the sixth inning. The 0-2 pitch from Gordon Graceffo. Fouled out of play down the left field line. More baseballs out to the home plate umpire and the crew chief, Bruce Dreckman. Another night game to wrap up this four-game series tomorrow night. Michael McGreevy against former Cardinal Zach Gallen. Gallen has struggled. He's 3-6. McGreevy has won three games.
7: Gallen's ERA is over six, though. He has struggled.
1: Both pitchers come in 3-6. A foul ball back to the screen, extending the inning. Nothing and two on Perdomo. Airtime, 5:50. And at 6:35, Ricky will go over the lineups. First pitch, 6:45. Then a 7:15 game on Friday night against the Miami Marlins. 0-2, two on, two outs. Graceffo brings it in. Ground ball to Burleson. Flipping to Graceffo, covering 3-1 on the out, leaving two men on. We go to the bottom of the sixth with Arizona on top, 6-2.
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1: It's Jonathan Loaisiga, a right-hander, coming on the pitch facing the Cardinals in the bottom of the sixth inning, and Jimmy Crooks will be leading off. Left-handed batter against the right-handed reliever for the D-backs. After right-hander Ryan Thompson worked two innings, one run on two hits, he struck out two and threw a wild pitch. Crooks had an RBI hit in the ninth inning in the 4-3 loss last night. He lays off a pitch outside, 97 on the four-seam fastball from Loaisiga.
7: I thought that was a good moment for Jimmy Crooks. Game's on the line late. You're trying to come back, and he was part of that comeback. I think that's probably a good confidence builder for him at the plate.
1: The former Yankee deals a strike in there at the knees, one ball and one strike. Loaisiga came up with the Yankees in 2018. Moved over to Arizona this year, a 21-14 record with a 3.46 ERA. He has only 11 starts, 225 appearances. Down and in, a ball to Crooks out of the University of Oklahoma. Our congratulations to Joe Castiglione, the Oklahoma baseball program, winning the College Baseball World Series. They're playing Crooks to pull on the infield. The third base line wide open. Arenado plays like a shortstop. There's a swing and a ball hit down the left field line. It touches down foul. I think I hear an attendance guest coming.
7: 22,376. I'm not sure what you're hearing, but I have a guess. 22,376.
1: 76, that's the spirit. Arizona is leading by a grand slam, 6-2. Nobody out, bottom of the sixth. The 2-2 pitch to the Cardinal catcher. Grounded foul, and that goes to Stubby Clapp, the Cardinals' first base coach. Edward Jones Financial Advisors are there for the moments that matter. 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On 2-2, Crooks strikes out. Loaisiga gets his first batter. The sixth strikeout for Arizona pitching tonight. Three for Brett, two for Thompson, and now Crooks strikes out facing Jonathan Loaisiga. Jose Fermin has scored the two Cardinal runs. He reached on a walk, stole a base, his third of the year. Came in on a double by Blaze Jordan in the second inning. Then scored on a Blaze Jordan sacrifice fly in the fourth. Fermin swings and misses. That wasn't the 97-mile-an-hour pitch. That was a 90-mile-an-hour cutter, it looked like. Loaisiga working out of the stretch with nobody on. The one-strike pitch coming up for the Cardinals center fielder now. That's up and in. One ball, one strike. Fermin was looking for something away and had to get out of the way.
7: You said he had two hits in him. He's already got one, plus a walk, scored twice.
1: He has a couple of home runs. The 1-1 pitch. Hard hit ball foul down the left field line. It's one ball, two strikes. The Cardinals won the first game of this series, a 3-2 final. Another one-run game last night, 4-3 Arizona. A four-run game as it stands right now, 6-2 Arizona. The 1-2 pitch, served foul out of play to the right. And Fermin won't go quietly. He has four hits in his last 12 at-bats. Driving in a couple of runs. Trying to get on base here for Mason Wynn. Hitting room, deep left center field for Fermin, who takes a ball high, 2-2. Just before the pitch, Tommy Troy moved over about 10 feet toward right center field. He's playing center. Way off the left field line, Lourdes Gurriel Jr. Straight up in right field, Corbin Carroll. A balanced infield behind Loizaga. The 2-2. A swing, and that ball is looped to the shortstop, and it's caught by Perdomo. Two outs. Really got in on his hands, and Loizaga has a strikeout and a pop-out, leading to Mason Wynn. Wynn, a fly ball to short right, then a base hit, extending his hitting streak to 8 games. He's 12 out of 30 with a home run during the streak. Lars Newbar comes out to the on-deck area. Let's see if Mason can get something going, get the line moving with two down. Loizaga's pitch. Wynn takes inside. The Cardinals have been out hit 8-4. We've had an errorless game. Five left on for Arizona. Four have been stranded by the Cardinals. Loizaga's next pitch. A strike called. One ball, one strike.
7: There have not been a lot of pitchers come from Nicaragua. Very, very small sample size. But one of the great pitchers in our game, Dennis Martinez from Nicaragua, was outstanding. And a former Cardinal minor league coach.
1: A pitch up and in for a ball. 2-1 on Mason Wynn. Blaise Jordan has driven in the two Cardinal runs tonight. And he has a sacrifice fly in three straight games. The 2-1. That's hit in the air, right side, fair territory. The second baseman calls off the first baseman to make the catch. Vargas caught that in fair territory. And the Cardinals go in order. Ricky has the seventh, 6-2 Diamondbacks.
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7: Middle of the order for the Diamondbacks as we move to the top of the seventh inning. Corbin Carroll takes high ball one from Gordon Graceffo, who is in his first full inning of work. He came on to relieve Matthew Libertor last inning. Libby had gotten an out, then walked a batter. Graceffo walked a batter, then he got two outs. So here we are. The seventh inning is underway, and Graceffo gets a little tapper back to him, and he's able to flip over to Burleson, and they get a hustling Corbin Carroll. Love to see a guy hustle like that, an all-star. top-notch player, and he's trying to beat that out. That's out number one. And Gabriel Moreno will bat. And I can remind you of this, that this copyrighted broadcast is presented by authority of the St. Louis Cardinals LLC. It may not be reproduced or retransmitted in any form, and the accounts and descriptions of this game may not be disseminated without the express written consent of the St. Louis Cardinals. Brought to you by Brown and Crouppen, a great law firm. One out, nobody on, and Moreno at the plate takes ball one. Very good player. He singled, walked, and popped out in this game. He extended his on-base streak to 17 games. We've got a few streaks going. There's a pitch in the dirt. Herrera extended his to 20. Burleson's got one on the line. He's in the game now, batting in the ninth spot. We'll see him in the bottom of the seventh inning. His streak is at 22 games. And we'll see what pitcher he might be facing for the Diamondbacks. Fastball delivered a little bit high. Crooks thought about challenging that. But it's 3-0 on Moreno. Already had a couple of walks already late in this game. It is Taylor Clark. We've seen him in this series. Clark pitched in game one and was really good. 3-0 pitch is a check swing and a called strike. Clark went an inning and two-thirds, and he was hitless. 6-2 Diamondbacks as we play in the seventh inning. Six runs, eight hits, no errors. Cardinals, two runs, four hits, no errors. Graceffo from Villanova delivers inside, and he just walked Moreno with one out. That's his second walk. And I know frustrated by that as Moreno takes his jog down to first base, and Arenado will bat. Arenado crushed the ball his last time up, got a double. He had a double here last night. And his double was the big hit in the game for Arizona. He's deep in the box, facing Graceffo for the first time here today. And the first pitch to him is a check swing, and it's called a ball. They ask on the appeal, a little tardy to ask, and actually didn't even see an answer from the first base umpire. Gave it a nice little small safe sign, I understand. The 1-0 pitch coming up to Arenado. Double play would be nice. There's a strike. Sinker at 95. So stuff is always one thing. And throw 95, that's great. And the next question is it moving and where did you put it? These big league hitters can turn around just about anything. The 1-1 delivery to Arenado is grounded towards third. On the backhand, Jordan has it. His only play to first. And he throws out Arenado. He made the right choice again. He's done that a couple of times where he looked towards second. And with Moreno running and getting a bigger lead off the bag, and again, he and Mason Wynn talking about it right now as to whether or not that was the right play. But in my mind, it was pretty risky for him to try to go towards second. But Mason giving him some advice. Arenado's out 5-3 and Moreno in scoring position as we play here in the seventh. Tommy Troy bats, not Tommy Boy. There's a strike. One of my all-time favorites. Wouldn't call it a deep movie. Wouldn't call it artistic.
1: You wouldn't?
7: No. Wouldn't call it overly artistic. But, man, does it make me laugh. There's a fly ball right center. Well hit. On the move is Jordan Walker. He's not going to get it. It bounces over the wall into right field into the Cardinals' bullpen. A two-out double for Tommy Troy. Drives in Moreno. And the D-backs tack on. They now lead 7-2. That walk hurts Graceffo.
1: Well, that's a razor-thin margin for any mistake right there. The walk turns into a two-out run.
7: He had a mistake, too. We talked about location. Pitches are one thing, having the right shape to your pitch, but location, movement, all of that matters, too. So it's 7-2 Diamondbacks. And Lourdes Gurriel Jr. bats for the fourth time. He's 0-for-3, and that pitch is up and in. Ball one. That got him off the plate. He has grounded out, popped out twice. The D-backs now with nine hits in this game. They're pouring it on. A six-run fourth inning, and now they've added on a run here in the seventh. There's two outs, Gurriel at the plate, and the pitch from Graceffo is a breaking ball, and that's high. 2-0. Gordon does not look as sharp today as we've seen him before. Always time to turn that around, though. 2-0 pitch. He's set chest high, checks the runner, and here it is. It's popped foul behind the home plate, just over our heads, into the upper deck here at Busch Stadium.
1: The Cardinals put up seven hits in the 3-2 win on Monday, seven hits in the 4-3 loss last night, and only four so far tonight.
7: With three more shots at the Diamondbacks bullpen.
1: But the runs, seventh inning on, are so hard to get back.
7: They really are. 2-1 pitch coming up. It's on its way, and it's grounded inside the bag down the line into left field. This is going to be another double for Gurriel. Back-to-back doubles. Troy, then Gurriel Jr., and it's now 8-2 Arizona. That was just perfectly placed. And 10 hits now. He got a changeup and grounded it just inside the third base bag. And Ildemaro Vargas bats. Every Diamondback now has a hit. I had to check myself in the middle of that sentence, but it is true. So they have 10 hits, but everybody's got at least one. As a pitch is almost by Vargas, who lines that foul down the left field line. So Groover has one, Vargas has one, Gurriel has one, Tommy Troy has two, and everybody in the top of the order all with one. Home runs by Marte and Groover in this game. 8-2 Arizona. Next pitch is a called strike. That one had a little mad to it. A little extra mile per hour there. 95 is what he threw it, and the extra mad made it 96. I hit a couple of tee shots like that today with a little mad in it. The 0-2 pitch is hit towards the right side. Diving play by Weatherholt. He gets up and throws him out as it's scooped at first base by Burleson. That was a terrific play by Weatherholt. He just saved a run, and that young man does not stop playing. That was outstanding. And we go to the seventh inning stretch presented by Spectrum, built for big moments, here for St. Louis, 8-2 Arizona.
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7: Pitcher number four for the Diamondbacks is right-hander Taylor Clark. He'll face Nootbaar, Jordan, and Burleson in the bottom of the seventh inning. Nootbaar's 0 for 2. He's grounded out and struck out, and he takes a pitch low for a ball. The seventh inning stretch, by the way, was presented by Spectrum. It's internet, mobile, and streaming TV, and it's all from one place. 8-2 Diamondbacks. Bratt, Thompson, Loaisiga,

0: NFL.com/Phillips66. Jordan has doubled and had a sacrifice fly in this game. So a good day. And he grounds this one to short. Not well hit. He was jammed on that. And he's out as Perdomo throws him out. That's two ground ball outs. And Clark's making this look easy here in the seventh inning. The Wysica pitched a scoreless sixth. Brian Thompson went two innings in relief of the starter, Mitch Pratt, who's making his major league debut. He went three, giving up just one run. Cardinals scored in the second and in the fourth. Arizona scored six runs in the top of the fourth and two more in the seventh. And we're going to see Justin Brule in the eighth inning. So Graceffo's done. An inning and two-thirds for him. I'm assuming he's done. Maybe not. Might have one more batter. Swing and a miss by Burley. See if Burley can extend that on-base streak with a knock here. We're getting close to the top of the hour. We'll see if Burley can get on to keep this inning going. There's a pitch, a called strike, quickly 0-2. Final game against the Diamondbacks is tomorrow in this series, at least. Zach Gallen and Michael McGreevy. Pregame at 5:50. Our first pitch at 6:45 tomorrow. The 0-2 pitch is hit down the third baseline. Base hit for Burley. A two-out single the other way. He has now been on base in 23 straight games. And that is a vintage Alec Burleson base hit the other way. And it brings in J.J. Weatherholt. He got a changeup, maybe a splitter, hit it off the end of the bat, but hit it right past Arenado down the third baseline. We'll see if J.J. can keep it going. For Herrera, who's in the on-deck circle. Herrera took a spill earlier, but he's still in this game. There's a strike delivered to J.J. Herrera was trying to beat out a hit and missed the first part of the bag and then tripped over it with his other foot, and he went sprawling past the bag, just hustling, trying to get a hit. Cardinals haven't had many of them. They have five, including Burley, who's the runner at first. The pitch to J.J. is in the dirt. 1-1. Taylor Clark in his second stint with the Diamondbacks. Give the tarps off people something to cheer about here. They've done their roll call. They've done all their cheering. They're doing their part. Move to first, and Burley's back. I promise you he's not stealing. Down 8-2. Don't see it happening. That's probably a pitcher that just wanted to change his mind and throw a different pitch to Weatherholt. The 1-1 pitch, here it comes. That's grounded to the right side. That pitch worked because it's going to get him out. He's out 4-3, and we are off to the eighth inning. John will have the play-by-play the rest of the way. Cardinals trailing in this one through seven by a score of 8-2.
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1: Oliver Marmol goes to the bullpen for lefty Justin Brule. Graceffo, an inning and two-thirds. And he gave up a couple of hits. Two runs. And he walked two. Now it's Brule. He faces Groover, a right-handed batter. And there's strike one right down the middle.
2: Every outing is opportunity. It's opportunity to get out of a funk. It's opportunity to show something positive. It's opportunity to save somebody else in the bullpen. And right now the opportunity is right there for Justin Brule.
1: He deals just outside. One ball, one strike.
2: It's the best way, John, to look at any big league appearance that you have. Even if it as a pinch hitter, pinch runner, you have an opportunity to show somebody something.
1: It's almost like you're talking right over my shoulder.
2: I was.
1: Here's the 1-1, and that's taken a little bit low. Two balls and a strike. Well, we talk about all of these important at-bats in spring training for young players trying to impress, or veteran players who are trying to make an impression if they're invited to camp. But it holds up through the regular season. Right now, the Cardinals need someone to be the stopper out of the bullpen. And there's a pitch a little bit high. It's not challenged by Crook. A 3-1 count on Groover, the leadoff man. It's the ninth place guy in the order, but he leads off the eighth inning with Arizona in command right now, 8-2. The 3-1 pitch, a strike call, 3-2. For Brule, outing number 34, 0-0 with a 4.41 ERA. 32 2/3, 36 hits, 16 earned runs, 2 home runs allowed, 13 walks, 23 strikeouts. The 3-2, ball 4. And that is base on balls number 14. As we pause for station identification, this is the Cardinals Radio Network, powered by Graybar.
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1: With Ricky Horton, Mike Claiborne, our producer-engineer Jim Jackson, I'm John Rooney at Busch Stadium. There's a curveball that's taken low by a right-handed batting Ketel Marte. He hit a home run in the fourth inning off Matthew Liberatore. Liberatore gave up 2 home runs tonight, back-to-back to Groover and Marte. All part of a 6-run fourth inning. Brule's next pitch, and that is topped foul. One ball and one strike. For nearly a century, Ted Drew's has been serving its famous frozen custard. 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The 1-1 pitch from Justin Brule. Way outside, 2 balls and a strike.
2: We've had 2 1-run games in this series, but the Cardinals are going to have to do some work to make this one another, as they trail by 6. They did come back yesterday, but boy, they're just not hitting on all cylinders today.
1: The 2-1 pitch from Brule. The third pitcher of the night for the Cardinals. Hot shot through the hole at short, into left, a base hit for Marte, and a 2-hit game for him. Groover stops at second base. 2 on, nobody out against Brule. And Brule, most of the time in his outings with the Cardinals, has had to navigate a great deal of traffic. Here is Geraldo Perdomo.
2: Fortunately, this traffic is self-inflicted, too, because of that walk. A 3-2 slider didn't find the spot.
1: The pitch on the way, and there's a strike, a sweeper that caught the inside corner. A base hit in the first inning, then 3 groundouts for Perdomo tonight. He's 1 out of 12 in the series and has been on with a walk. He has grounded into one double play. Tried to check his swing, foul tipped it into Crook's mitt. No balls, 2 strikes. Herrera, Walker, and Crooks are coming up, and Herrera came out to the on-deck circle. He was there when the last out was made in the bottom of the seventh. The pitch, breaking ball low, one ball, two strikes.
2: He's just really struggled to find a rhythm, hasn't he?
1: He has.
2: And that's important to a pitcher. Just strike one, strike two, get the ball back, get up on the mound, and he just has not been able to find that rhythm.
1: The 1-2 pitch, inside 2-2, and when he has had good performances, he's not fidgeting around on the mound like he is tonight. To the rosin bag again, and then back to the rubber after throwing ball two to even the count to Geraldo Perdomo. Perdomo batting right-handed, rocks the bat back and forth. The runners lead at first and second, and the pitch is grounded to third. And it goes off Blaze Jordan's glove. That's his first error in the big leagues. The bases are loaded, but nobody out.
2: John, he was in such a hurry, and I don't blame him. He wanted to get a double play there, and he was trying to think about catching that ball, running to the bag, and then throwing to first. He was doing too many things at once, I think, in his mind. Yeah, just wasn't able to stay down on that one.
1: Now we'll follow the Jose Oquendo saying. You always talk about what happens.
2: What happens next?
1: What happens next after an error?
2: Don't worry about an error. Everybody makes them, is what Jose would say. I worry about the next one. Catch the next one.
1: Here's Corbin Carroll. He takes a big sweeper for a strike. Big breaking ball, strike one. Carroll, a single and a run scored in the six-run fourth inning. He has three hits and 12 at-bats, including a double in this series, and he takes a sweeper outside. One ball, one strike. So they've had a walk, a single, and an error. The bases are loaded, but nobody out. And the Diamondbacks already have opened this game up to an 8-2 lead. They're looking for a lot more. Justin Brule, the lefty, is ready. From the belt, his pitch. Fouled off the end of the bat. One ball, two strikes. Brule doesn't get a lot of strikeouts, but he certainly could use one right here. Corbin Carroll is trying to get the ball in the air. He has 42 RBIs, two by way of sacrifice flies. Shortens up on the bat just a little bit with a count 1-2. The bases are loaded. Here's Justin Brule's pitch. A swing and a miss. A sweeper strikes out Carroll. Now double play ball can get Brule out of the inning with Gabriel Moreno coming up.
2: And he did get the ground ball, to his credit. He got the ground ball by Perdomo that could have been a double play, and unfortunately booted by Jordan. But again, just the slow pace, maybe that affected the fielding. It does. It can. We've seen that before.
1: Now Moreno is grounded into three double plays this season. He takes a sweeper down and in. The base runners over at third, Groover. Marte at second, Perdomo at first. One out on the Carroll strikeout. And the 1-0 pitch coming up for the Diamondbacks catcher, Moreno, a step off. And back to the rubber, listening in for the sign, Justin Brule. Jimmy Crooks is catching, Brule is doing the pitching. The 1-0. That swung on, line drive, left field, and it's caught by Newt Barr, tagging at third, coming down the line. Groover, he scores. Sacrifice fly, 9-2 Arizona, and a run batted in for Moreno, giving him 26.
2: It's going to be an unearned run, but that doesn't make it feel better.
1: No, it still counts. Now Nolan Arenado. On with the force play and a run scored in the fourth inning. He doubled and was left on base in the fifth. Arenado not quite all the way back in the batter's box. He likes to rock the bat back and forth. The pitch to him, outside from Brule. Brule has thrown 21 pitches. Number 22 coming up here on 1-0 to the former Cardinal, Nolan Arenado. He checks his swing and takes ball too low. Two balls, no strikes. We've hit one of those games, Ricky, where the Cardinals have had some fast innings.
2: Yep.
1: And the Diamondbacks have had some rather long ones.
2: Yep, agreed. You get those every once in a while.
1: A run in, two on, two outs, a swing and a miss. Arenado couldn't hold up on the sweeper down and in. 2-1. Arenado at 35 years old. Right-handed batter, left-handed pitcher. Brule, the third pitcher of the night for the Cardinals. Wheels and deals. Down and in, 3-1. Arenado out of El Toro High School, Lake Forest, California. Another pretty good third baseman in the big leagues. Chapman.
2: Oh, yeah.
1: Was a teammate of Nolan Arenado's. 3-1 with two down. The runners lead at first and second. Brule's pitch. Arenado swings and misses. Off-speed pitch. Produces strike two, 3-2 on Arenado. The runners will go. At first base, Perdomo. At second base, Ketel Marte. Arenado takes the batter's timeout. Arenado drafted in the second round by the Rockies in 2009. The 59th overall pick out of El Toro High School.
2: Fast math, just looking at the pitches in this game, the Cardinals have thrown at least 40 more pitches than the Diamondbacks have.
1: The runners going on 3-2. Arenado fouls it off to the right. And that's because the Diamondbacks have done just that, fouling off several two-strike pitches, extending at bats. Nolan Arenado back in the batter's box, deep left field for Lars Nootbaar. Vermeen plays in some and toward left center.
2: Make it 55 pitches more.
1: The runners go, no, a wheel around, and they took a step but went back, going back to second base Marte with Brule looking him back.
2: Think about that, John, 55, that's half a game.
1: It is.
2: They've thrown a half a game more pitches in this game than the Diamondbacks have.
1: And we're in the top of the eighth inning, a lengthy top of the eighth. A run in. The runners go. The pitch is swung on and missed. Crooks digs it out of the dirt and tags Arenado out. But a walk, a leadoff walk, turns into a run. We head to the bottom of the eighth. All Arizona tonight, 9-2.
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1: Gray Jameson is the new pitcher for the Diamondbacks. He's the fourth reliever following their opener tonight, Mitch Brad. Brad, three innings, one run, two hits. Ryan Thompson, two innings, one run on two hits. Jonathan Loaisiga, one inning, one strikeout. Three up, three down, or four batters with one hit, I should say, against Clark. And now it's Jameson
2: facing Torres.
1: Torres swings, and he gets under this one, fouling it out of play just to our right. So it is Torres batting for Ivan Herrera.
2: We should note that even though Herrera took a tumble at first base, he was in the on-deck circle last inning. So the belief is that he was going to hit. So I think this is just a case of it being 9-2 in the eighth inning. We've not seen Torres in a bit.
1: Torres 0 for his last four. Takes a pitch low. One ball, one strike. That's picked out of the dirt. And a new ball is thrown to the mound. Brian Torres had two hits in his first major league game. That was played back in Cincinnati. First game of a doubleheader when the Cardinals were through Cincinnati. And he has two home runs, five RBIs, batting .238 as a major league hitter. He checks his swing, takes outside a ball. And you talk about somebody who hasn't played much and having to stay ready.
2: Yeah, and that's after actually showing pretty well when he has played. But the Cardinals got healthier, Nupar came back, and just less at-bats for Torres.
1: The 2-1 pitch here from Jameson. And that's called a ball. No challenge by Moreno. One challenge left for the Diamondbacks. Cardinals have both of theirs, but the Diamondbacks have a commanding 9-2 lead. With the Cardinals batting in the eighth, nobody out. The 3-1 pitch for Brian Torres. Foul ball back with a good swing in a game brought to you by Budweiser, official beer sponsor of Major League Baseball. Crack open the game with Budweiser. Enjoy unrivaled flavor and refreshment. The game got away from the Cardinals with a 6-run top of the fourth inning. Here's the pitch. Torres swings, striking out. One out in the eighth inning. Jameson gets his first man. Seven strikeouts for Cardinal batters tonight. And Nathan Church is going to bat for Jordan Walker.
2: So we have seen everybody off the Cardinals bench.
1: Church swings and he lifts a high fly ball straight away center field to Tommy Troy. Waiting, he makes a one-handed grab, two down.
2: And Brule's going to have the ninth inning too. No sense in using another pitcher here in this game considering the score.
1: And Jimmy Crooks is coming to bat. Crooks 0 for 1 with a strikeout tonight. But this is what I'm talking about. Fast Cardinal innings and rather long Diamondback innings. Jameson to Crooks. Tied him up. A swing and a miss. 98 on the fastball. That was down and in.
2: Cardinals are just swinging this inning, aren't they?
1: They are.
2: They're just expanding their zone. They're not the most disciplined at bats.
1: Crooks is back in the batter's box and with nine on the pitch timer, faces up with Jameson. Needs to do that by at least eight to avoid a violation. A ball low, one ball, one strike. The Diamondbacks scored six in the fourth, two in the seventh, one in the eighth. The Cardinals solo runs in the second and the fourth with the two RBIs for Blaze Jordan. The 1-1 pitch, and that's rake to the second baseman Vargas. Ildemaro throws out Crooks. We go to the ninth, 9-2 Arizona.
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1: Changes in the outfield. Nathan Church stays in to play center. Vermeen goes from center back to left field. And from left field to right, Lars Nootbaar with Walker out of the game. Here is Tommy Troy, a swing and a miss, facing Brule in the ninth inning with the Diamondbacks leading 9-2. Vermeen, Wynn, and Nootbaar coming up for the Cardinals in the ninth inning. A single, a double for Troy, who hits a foul ball that rolls off to the right over by the tarp. Two strikes on the right-handed batter as a single RBI run scored, a double RBI, and another run scored, two out of four. Lourdes Gurriel Jr. is on deck, and then Ildemaro Vargas.
2: Cardinals have issued six walks in this game. Aside from the hits that the Diamondbacks have, that has not helped the cause.
1: There's a pitch up and away for a ball. Here's Brule. He works out of the stretch with nobody on, and the 1-2 pitch. Fouled off. The count stays 1-2. 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Michael McGreevy tomorrow against Zach Gallen. Both pitchers come in 3-6. And we're on the air at 5:50. 6:45 first pitch. Here's a curve low for a ball, 2-2 on Tommy Troy. The left field corner completely unguarded by Vermeen. He's playing over in left center. The pitch is lined to center field. Church puts it away, puts the glove up, catches that head high. One out for Lourdes Gurriel Jr. Well, things were moving right along through three for Matthew Libertor.
2: They sure were.
1: Then a single by Corbin Carroll got the line moving, and nine men came to bat, six runs scored.
2: Walked the first or the next batter after the base hit, then it just kind of got worse after that, especially with two outs. Three extra base hits with two.
1: And an RBI double, his sixth double of the year, his 16th RBI. He takes a strike on the outside corner. One ball, one strike. 9-2, Arizona out hitting the Cardinals 11-5, and the Cardinals have the game's only error. The 1-1 pitch by Brule. Gurriel hits it hard into center field. That's a base hit. He is 2-for-5. Now Vargas comes to bat.
2: 12 hits plus 6 walks. A lot of base runners. Plus an error.
1: And Vargas tonight has a double, a walk, a run scored, and two runs batted in. Weatherholt took a hit away from him with a diving play to end the seventh inning. The pitch way outside from Justin Brule.
2: It gave Graceffo an extra walk, so it's only 5 walks for the Cardinals, not 6. Still too many.
1: It is. You had those walks to the 12 hits. Lots of traffic on the bases tonight for Arizona, and the pitch, foul ball back. Vargas is up there just swinging away.
2: You know, it's one of those games, John, where you can't read your own writing in your scorebook. Sometimes a BB looks like a 2B,
1: or not to be?
2: Yep, that's the question.
1: Lindsey Nelson told me there are days where you'll be in the booth, you can't even get your own name.

0: game right. Then there are days where the words simply flow.
1: That's
0: There's
1: right,
0: a little
1: Fred.
0: Tapper up the third baseline off the mound. Brewer gets to it, and a one-hop throw to first is in time to get the out on Vargas. Down to second, Gurriel with two outs. That brings in Lou James Groover.
2: That was a pretty nifty play by Brewer. He had to do a bit of a jump throw going towards third base, turn around in midair, and throw it over to Burley. He was able to scoop it.
0: He scooped it on a short hop, too. Groover, home run, walk, another walk, two runs scored. That was his first big league home run in the fourth inning. He takes a hard breaking ball inside at 88. Runner at second with two away. We are in the top of the ninth inning. And you go back to the fourth. That inning for the Arizona Diamondbacks took the air out of the ballpark. And then three runs have scored, two in the seventh, one in the eighth, to make it 9-2. A foul off to the left, down to one knee. Groover fouled that off a foot or off his ankle.
2: This is game number 78. And I would say, if I had to pick a number, 73 of them have been fun. And this one would be in the other category. I mean, close games, fun games, a lot of action. Down to the wire.
0: This one feels a lot like the game that the Cardinals lost 14-6 to the Royals last Thursday.
2: Yeah, we'll put that one in that other category, too. That's two of them. We can probably come up with the others.
0: The pitch is swung on, nubbed off the end of the bat toward Weatherholt. And he flips, a high flip, but caught by Burleson in time to retire Groover. Nice play on both ends. The Diamondbacks strand Gurriel at second base. We go to the bottom of the ninth with the Diamondbacks leading by 7-9-2.
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0: Here is strike one from Jameson, dealing to Jose Fermin, leading off the ninth inning. Jameson, a 1-2-3 eighth inning strikeout, flyout, groundout. 9-2 Arizona, and the pitch low for a ball. Playing in center field now, it's Jorge Barroza with Tim Tawa coming in to play left field. Jameson's pitch and a high fly ball hits a deep left field. That is gone. A home run for Jose Fermin. On base three times, and I said he was going to get two hits tonight. That's his second hit.
2: Yes, you did. And I was just going to say before that pitch,
1: I don't have any other appointments the rest of the day. I don't mind if they hit for a while.
0: Well, there's a leadoff home run for Fermin, his third.
1: I've got no place to go, John.
0: Not until tomorrow night.
1: That's right. Just hit. Let's hit for a bit. Good for you, Jose Fermin.
0: 387 feet. Fermin walked, stole a base, scored a run in the second. Singleton scored in the fourth. A pop-out, and then he hit one out here in the ninth. There's a swing and a ground ball to the shortstop. Perdomo throws out his counterpart, Mason Wynn. One down as we pause for an ID here on the Cardinals Radio Network, powered by Graybar.
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0: John Rooney along with Ricky Horton, Mike Claiborne. Jim Jackson is our producer-engineer. Kyle Sixta is in the St. Louis studio tonight. The strike on the outside part of the plate to Nootbaar, who's 0 for 3.
1: So it's Diamondbacks 9, Fermin 3.
0: Fermin has scored all three Cardinal runs. Two of the RBIs for Jordan, and Fermin took care of an RBI himself with that swing. There's a ball taken by Nootbaar. One ball, one strike. Brad gave up a run in his three innings. Thompson gave up a run in his two innings. And now Jameson has surrendered a run. There's a high fly ball foul out of play down the left field line. 1-2 on Newt. From the first pitch of the season to the last pitch in October, Bet365 is now the official mobile sports betting partner of your St. Louis Cardinals. Big deep breath for Nootbaar. He's trying to start something here with one out. Blaze Jordan is on deck. The pitch, Nootbaar reaches and pops it up. Arenado, he's on the run over by the stands and can't quite get there and falls into the stands just like we saw him do a couple of times last year with the Cardinals.
1: How about that?
0: A great effort.
1: He just did that in a game. His team is leading 9-2 in the ninth, or 9-3 in the ninth inning. That is a all-star play.
0: But that's the way he plays every pitch of every game.
1: It sure is. Cardinal fans remember this move where he's going down the line and he just kind of flips into the stands and basically he's into the seats. That's kind of dangerous because he slammed against the seats. That netting doesn't really stop you from taking an impact by the seats, and that's a tough attempt there for Nolan.
0: Yeah, he's going to feel that one later on.
1: Yeah.
0: And he had the ball go off the webbing of his glove right before he went leaping into the net. 1-2 on Nootbaar. Arenado's playing like a shortstop off the third baseline, and there's a drive. Hit to deep center field. That might go. And it is off the wall. Barroso couldn't catch it. Nootbaar is on his way to third, and he's there with one out. That came close to getting out of here. A triple for Nootbaar to go along with four doubles in 17 games.
1: John, I've got no place to go, and I think the fans that are at the ballpark here feel the same way. Just keep hitting.
0: Blaze Jordan has two RBIs tonight. Why not two more?
1: That ball was smoked by Nootbaar. Well done.
0: And he's running well.
1: He is.
0: Good to see him getting around the bases where he had struggled and had to have foot surgery on both heels last year during the offseason. Now Blaze Jordan. Here's the pitch by Jameson. Jordan looks at a ball taken low. It's 9-3 Arizona. Two extra base hits in the inning. A leadoff home run by Fermin and a one-out Nootbaar triple. Jameson is ready. Looks to third and pitches. Jordan swings and misses. One ball, one strike. Jordan, an RBI double, a sacrifice fly, and a ground out. He has four runs batted in the series, three with sacrifice flies. The 1-1. A swing and a hit to right center field, scoring Nootbaar. A three RBI night for the rookie Blaze Jordan. And it's 9-4 Arizona.
1: What is it about the ninth inning?
0: The Cardinals aren't ready to go home.
1: No, they're not.
0: Alec Burleson is coming up. And a very slow walk out to the mound by Brian Kaplan, the pitching coach for the D-backs. Jameson, he breezed through the eighth inning, striking out Torres, the pinch hitter. Retiring Church on a fly out to center, and Crooks on a ground out to second. Dre Jameson has given up two runs on three hits with one out here in the ninth. Burleson tapped out to the pitcher. And that was while facing Thompson. Then he singled against Taylor Clark. Burleson with a 23-game on-base streak, reaching base safely. Love to see him put a charge into one. We've seen two lightning bolts already. There's a high pop fly, short left field, long run in for Tim Tawa. He's there. He has it. And the Cardinals are down to their last out. Here's J.J. Weatherholt. Let's see if he can break out of his 0 for 10.
1: Cardinals have at least forced them to get a left-hander up in their bullpen, Garcia, who ended up closing out the game yesterday.
0: He's their only lefty in the bullpen right now.
1: Yeah, that's right.
0: Jameson faces Weatherholt. One on, two outs, and the pitch. There's a swing and a foul. That goes out of play down the left field line. Weatherholt, ground out to short. Ground out to short. Tried to bunt his way on and was thrown out in the fifth inning by Ryan Thompson. Then a ground out to second in the seventh facing Clark. Perdomo, the shortstop, plays up the middle. Weatherholt swings and misses a changeup. The Cardinals are down to their last strike. Weatherholt struck out, ending the game last night. Fermin is homered, Newbar a triple, and Blaze Jordan an RBI single. A three RBI night for Jordan. We have a disengagement by Jameson. It's 0-2 on the rookie, second baseman out of West Virginia. Jameson's 0-2 pitch with two outs. Check swing, a ball outside, one ball, two strikes. The series wrap up tomorrow at 6:45. On the air at 5:50, Michael McGreevy will pitch for the Cardinals against former Cardinals Zach Gallen. 1-2 on Weatherholt. Jordan leads at first base. Jameson's pitch, check swing, down and in, 2-2. Ryan Torres wouldn't mind a chance to get up there to break an 0-for-5. He's had very few at-bats, very little playing time lately. It's up to Weatherholt to keep the game alive. So Cardinals are down to their last strike. The 2-2 pitch with two outs. Check swing, ball three low. Would Garcia be in the game if Weatherholt gets on?
1: He might. I mean, what other lefty would he be up for? There's not another.
0: That's it.
1: Unless you talk about
0: Church. Church is after Walker.
1: That's right. Could be that.
0: On 3-2, two outs. Jordan leaves at first base. There he goes. The pitch is swung on, a ground ball to the second baseman. Vargas throws out his counterpart. Weatherholt is out, and this ballgame has come to an end. The Diamondbacks used a six-run fourth inning on the way to a 9-4 victory tonight over the Cardinals. We'll talk more about it after this.
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3: Cardinals dropped a 9-4 decision to the Arizona Diamondbacks as the D-backs outhit them 12-8. A 6-run fourth inning was the big inning for Arizona, and the woes continue for Matthew Liberatore.
4: Yeah, they really do. Honestly, if you think about the four runs the Cardinals scored, there are times where you should win when you score four runs on eight hits, but not when your starting pitcher has a rough day, and that happened again, unfortunately, for Libby. That's four starts now in the month of June that have been really rough for him. A 6-run fourth inning, and he looked so good the first three innings. It's a little bit of a mystery, frankly, to me, probably to others, you know, kind of how it spins away so quickly for him, and it really did spin in that fourth.
3: Did it ever. They batted around, including back-to-back home runs. The first major league home run for Lou James Gruber, a two-run shot, followed by Ketel Marte's 13th home run of the year to cap off a 6-run, 5-hit ball game. Now, Michael McGreevy, it's up to him to be the stopper here to give the Cardinals a split in this four-game series. But for the month of June, Michael is 0-2 with a 4.30 ERA through four starts, and he has given up four home runs, covering 23 innings.
4: Yeah, not the best month for him either, although, you know, you think about a 4 ERA, that's, you know, not the worst ERA of the Cardinal pitchers at this point in the month of June, but, you know, he needs to kind of have a bounce-back thing. We said that about Libby. We thought he was bouncing back the first three innings, but McGreevy's going to have to go, obviously, deeper than that and avoid the big inning, avoid the big fly, and hold down this Diamondback offense.
3: McGreevy has not had a victory since he posted back-to-back wins May 2nd and May the 8th against Los Angeles and at San Diego.
4: Yeah, the 3-6 record is a little misleading for him because he did not get much run support in the month of May. I mean, terrible run support, and more than any Cardinals starter. So, yes, that matters. You're still in charge of trying to win every game that you go out to pitch. He would say the same thing. No doubt he would say the same thing, but I think if we look at the kind of run support that he had, Brant Brown telling me that the other day, he said, "You know, we got to get McGreevy some runs." He said that to his hitters while we were on the road because he knows that he has not been getting enough of them.
3: 9-4, the Diamondbacks beat the Cardinals. The play of the game is presented by Marriott St. Louis Grand. Book your Grand Slam Cardinals ticket package. Do that now, and we'll hear the play when we come back.
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3: A six-run fourth inning, followed by two in the seventh, one in the eighth, and Arizona beat the Cardinals tonight 9-4. The Cardinals got a second inning RBI double from Blaze Jordan, and then a sacrifice fly from Blaze Jordan in the fourth, both scoring Jose Fermin. And Jordan was able to drive in Nootbaar in the ninth inning after Noot tripled, a three RBI night for the rookie from Mississippi. But Jose Fermin got on with a walk in the second inning. He stole second base and scored a run. Singled and scored in the fourth. After popping out to short in the sixth inning, he stepped up against Dre Jameson in the ninth inning. And our Cardinals play of the game presented by Marriott St. Louis Grand. Playing in center field now, it's Jorge Barroza with Tim Tawa coming in to play left field. Jameson's pitch and a high fly ball hits a deep left field. That is gone! A home run for Jose Fermin. On base three times, and I said he was going to get two hits tonight. That's his second hit.
4: Yes, you did.
3: His third home run of the year, as Fermin has three home runs, 15 RBIs. He stole his third base without being caught. He played at third base, then moved to center field, then to left field. As Fermin moved around, he was in the lineup tonight. Mason Wynn returned to the lineup. He went one out of four. And as we told you, Blaze Jordan had a three RBI game. It was Alec Burleson going one out of three, extending his streak of reaching base safely to 23. Yvonne Herrera tumbled over the first base bag trying to beat out an infield ground ball. And he reached base safely on a walk in the first. He has a 20-game on base safely streak going. But he was pinch hit for by Torres, who struck out in the eighth inning. And we hope that Yvonne is ready to go to catch McGreevy for his start tomorrow. It'll be Michael McGreevy against former Cardinals Zach Gallen. Both are 3-6. Airtime 5:50. 6:35, Ricky will go over the lineups, and I'll bring you the first pitch at 6:45. Tonight, the Diamondbacks won 9-4, out-hitting the Cardinals 12-8. The Cardinals had the game's only error. Nine left on for the Diamondbacks, 5-for-16, with runners in scoring position for them. It was six left on for the Cardinals, going 2-for-6, with runners in scoring position. Reliever Ryan Thompson got the win, 3-1, beating Matthew Liberatore, 3-5. Time of the game, 2 hours, 54 minutes, 22,376 paid at Busch Stadium. The Cardinals have a record of 42-36. The Diamondbacks are 41-39 with the series windup tomorrow night at 6:45. We hope you'll join us. Thanks to our producer-engineer Jim Jackson, to Kyle Sixta in the St. Louis Network studio. Matt Pauley is coming up with a post-game show. Now for Mike Claiborne and Ricky Horton, I'm John Rooney. Good night from Busch Stadium. 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

0: Tough one tonight for the Cardinals as they lose to the Arizona Diamondbacks 9-4. After the Cardinals took game one of the series, the Diamondbacks have come back with wins in games two and three. The Cardinals were up by a 1-0 score in the top of the fourth inning, and that's when Matthew Liberatore allowed six Arizona runs, a couple home runs in that top of the fourth, and we didn't know it then, but that was all that the Diamondbacks would end up needing. Again, 9-4, the final score. Welcome in. This is the Mercy Cardinals postgame show here across the Cardinals radio network. We've got a lot to get to here. We are going to hear from Cardinals manager Oliver Marmol. We'll try to get some reaction from the clubhouse. Up next, we'll go back through the game with the highlights. This is the Mercy Cardinals postgame show on the Cardinals radio network, powered by Graybar.
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0: Tough night at the yard for the Cardinals. They lose to the Arizona Diamondbacks. Final score once again, 9-4. Welcome in, or welcome back, and I should say it is the Mercy Cardinals postgame show across the Cardinals radio network. Let's go back through the game with the highlights. The pitching matchup, Matthew Liberatore starting for the Cardinals. It is Mitch Bratt making his major league debut, making the start for the Diamondbacks. Liberatore would give up two hits, nothing more in the first inning as he was able to get out of it in the second inning, does not allow a base runner, and then in the bottom of the second, Cardinals get on the board. Jose Fermin leads the inning off with a walk. He then steals second with one out. A ground ball off the bat of Lars Nootbaar moves Fermin over to third, and then that would bring up Blaze Jordan.

0: Pedro Páez strikes out looking, though, to finish things off, and it's 1-0 as the game goes to the third. Matthew Liberatore has a good third inning, a 1-2-3 frame, but it's the fourth inning where things go a little bit haywire for him. Corbin Carroll leads the inning off with a base hit, then a walk to Gabriel Moreno. So runners on at first and second for Nolan Arenado, who lines out. That is the first out of the inning. Corbin Carroll and Gabriel Moreno were able to move up on that play. The next hitter to come up to the plate is Tommy Troy.
1: And the 1-2 pitch to Troy is popped up into a shallow right field. In comes Jordan on the run, the dive, and he can't get it. The ball drops for a hit. A run's going to score, and we're tied at one. On the dive, couldn't quite get there in very, very shallow right field. And Troy comes up with a base hit, and we're tied in the fourth.
0: Lourdes Gurriel Jr. will then pop out to Blaze Jordan on the infield fly rule. That brings up Ildemaro Vargas.
1: The 0-2 delivery, a curveball, and that's hit down the left field line, and it's fair, and it's going to the corner. He hung the curveball. One run scores. Here comes another, and Vargas got a hold of one and hit it just inside the line down into the left field corner, and it's 3-1 Arizona.
0: They would keep tacking on up to the plate. It's Lou James Groover.
1: Checks the runner at second base and delivers home, and that ball is hammered to left field. Going back is Velasquez, and that's a home run into their bullpen. He turned on the fastball, middle in, and it's now a 5-run inning for the Diamondbacks. Cardinals trailing here in the fourth inning, 5-1.
0: 2 pitches later, this is Ketel Marte.
1: The wind and the pitch by Libby, and that ball is hammered deep left center field, and that is into the bullpen. Off the back wall of the bullpen, a no-doubter for Ketel Marte. Back-to-back home runs, and Libby has now given up 17 home runs this year. And this has been a nightmare of an inning for him.
0: Indeed, 6 runs on 5 hits for the Diamondbacks in the fourth inning. They take a 6-1 lead. Mitch Bratt would be done after 3 innings for the Diamondbacks as Ryan Thompson comes on to pitch in the fourth inning. The Cardinals would get a run in the frame. Jose Fermin and Mason Wynn would lead off the inning with back-to-back singles. A wild pitch would put them at second and third, respectively. And then with one out, Blaze Jordan has a sacrifice fly that scores Jose Fermin, and it makes it a 6-2 game. It would stay that way for a while. Matthew Liberatore would stay in the game. He'd give up a hit, nothing more, in the fifth inning. He comes back out for the sixth, gets one out before walking Ildemaro Vargas, and then his day is done. On comes Gordon Graceffo, and Graceffo gets out of the inning, stranding two. The Diamondbacks would add to their lead in the seventh inning, as with one out, Gabriel Moreno walks. A ground out off the bat of Nolan Arenado moves him to second, and then it is Tommy Troy back at the plate.
1: There's a fly ball right center, well hit. On the move is Jordan Walker. He's not going to get it. It bounces over the wall into right field, into the Cardinals bullpen. A two-out double for Tommy Troy, drives in Moreno, and the D-backs tack on. They now lead 7-2.
0: Next hitter is Lourdes Gurriel Jr.
1: 2-1 pitch coming up. It's on its way, and it's grounded inside the bag, down the line, into left field. This is going to be another double for Gurriel. Back-to-back doubles. Troy, then Gurriel Jr., and it's now 8-2 Arizona.
0: Game would go to the bottom of the seventh. Cardinals would get a hit, nothing more, against Taylor Clark, who was on to pitch for Arizona. In the eighth inning, Justin Brule on to pitch for the Cardinals. He would give up one run, a leadoff walk to Lou James Groover. He would move to second on a Ketel Marte base hit. Then a fielder's choice and an error on Blaze Jordan, where everybody is safe. Corbin Carroll strikes out swinging before Moreno hits a sacrifice fly. It scores Groover, and it makes it a 9-2 game. Game gets to the ninth inning. Cardinals down by 7 runs. Again, they do find a little bit of something in the ninth inning, as the leadoff hitter in the ninth is Jose Fermin.
2: Jameson's pitch and a high fly ball hits a deep left field. That is gone! A home run for Jose Fermin.
0: So he gets the Cardinals back to 9.

0: 9-3, a Mason Wynn ground out, and then it's Lars Nootbaar.
1: Arenado's playing like a shortstop off the third baseline, and there's a drive. Hit to deep center field. That might go, and it is off the wall. Barroza couldn't catch it. Nootbaar is on his way to third, and he's there with one out. That came close to getting out of here.
0: And that would bring up Blaze Jordan.
1: The 1-1. A swing and a hit to right center field, scoring Nootbaar. A 3 RBI night for the rookie Blaze Jordan. And it's 9-4, Arizona.
0: But that's as close as the Cardinals would get. They end up losing by that 9-4 score. Diamondbacks go to 41-39 with the win. Cardinals drop to 42-36. Winning totals for Arizona. They score their 9 runs on 12 hits, no errors. They leave 9. For St. Louis, 4 runs, 8 hits, 1 error. They leave 6 on base. The winning pitcher, Thompson, 3-1. Liberatore, the loss, he drops to 3-5. Home runs for the Diamondbacks. Groover, his first. Marte, his 13th for the Cardinals. Vermeen hits his third. Game goes 2 hours and 54 minutes. 22,376 tickets sold at Busch Stadium tonight. Cardinals lose to Arizona 9-4. The postgame comments of Cardinals manager Oliver Marmol on the way next on the Cardinals Radio Network, powered by Graybar.
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0: Cardinals lose to the Diamondbacks 9-4. They score their 4 runs on 8 hits. A couple individuals had some interesting days offensively. Jose Vermeen hitting that home run. He scored three runs today, and Blaze Jordan going 2 for 3. He drives in a 3, so some good numbers from those guys. But overall, it was a tough one for the Cardinals. They lose 9-4. It was especially tough for Matthew Liberatore, who gave up 6 runs over 5 1/3 innings. All of those runs came in a single frame. He had a 6-run fourth inning. So he looked good through the first 3 innings, not giving up any runs, but that did not continue into the fourth. Cardinals manager Oliver Marmol met with the media a few moments ago and talked about Liberatore's day.
12: Yeah, I was encouraged by how the first 3 innings looked, especially against this lineup. We talked about it prior to the series starting. This was going to be a really tough matchup for him. They're in the top of the league in just overall damage against left-handed starters, left-handed pitching in general. So this was going to be a real test for him. So the first 3 went well, and we just have to solve for the big innings against them. It happens more often than he would like, we would like, and it's something that we have to continue to figure out an answer for. But yeah, I mean, they got him good that inning.
13: Earlier this week, we talked about just kind of that process of there being like growth underneath and just kind of a guy having an opportunity and sticking with that. I mean, is there anything, like you mentioned, those first 3 innings that you see just kind of
12: so the at-bats after it? Over the last several starts, we've taken him out and not allowed him to go back out there after damage was already done, right? So for him to go back out and get 5 of the next 6 outs based on where our bullpen was, it was important, man. Like, we can't just continue to tax the pen based on not going deep into games. There's going to be weeks where it flip-flops, where the starters are really good, and that's just baseball. But our pen has been used pretty heavily, so him going back out and finding a way to get us some more outs in that game allowed us to use one less arm, which was important. Yeah.
13: With Devon coming out, is that just getting him off his feet?
12: Yeah, down 7. Him and Walk getting him out of there, especially after he rolled. He was fine. He wanted the at-bat, but down 7, I figured there's no reason to push through that.
13: And then just in the bottom of the fourth, getting Burley in there, is that just kind of their lift? He comes out, you're playing the matchups.
12: Yeah, get him as many at-bats as possible. This guy's done an incredible job against right-handed pitching. So we're down. Take your shot there, see if he can bop one, and go from there. So, yeah.
14: Talk about that bullpen and Brule giving you 2, especially getting out of that bases loaded jam in the 7th, only limiting them to 1 run. How big is that for the rest of your bullpen?
12: Yeah, we needed him to finish this game and not put Swanson in there based on the amount of pitches he threw yesterday, and then it just limits your availability for guys tomorrow. So that's why you're sitting there and you allow Liberty to go hitter to hitter that next inning, just see if he can get you any more outs. And then Brule did a nice job of giving us 2 there in order to stay away from any other guys.
0: That is Cardinals manager Oliver Marmol speaking with the media just a few moments ago. Let's take a break, and we'll come back. We'll hear from Matthew Liberatore. That's next here on the Cardinals Radio Network, powered by Graybar.
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7: Cardinals lose to the Diamondbacks, 9-4 the final. Welcome back in. This is the Mercy Cardinals postgame show across the Cardinals Radio Network. Let's give you some scores from around baseball games involving teams in the NL Central. The Cubs and Mets playing a doubleheader today. Game one goes to the Cubs by a 10-3 score, and then the Cubs finish off the doubleheader sweep as they double up the Mets at 10-5 in the second game. Brewers hold off the Reds, winning 6-5, and the Pirates over the Mariners by an 11-1 score. So it was a pretty good day for the NL Central, except for the Cardinals and the Reds, who lost to an NL Central team. So that gives you an idea of what has taken place across the division today. As far as the Cardinals minor league system goes, the Memphis Redbirds, they were in action earlier today. They played an afternoon game. They end up losing to Jacksonville 13-5. Hunter Dobbins went just four innings, taking the loss. He is now 4-1. Joshua Baez did hit a home run. Elsewhere, Double A Springfield over Northwest Arkansas, 7-1. High A Peoria, they trail at Beloit 2-0, and Beloit right now throwing a no-hitter. Peoria does not have a hit in this game, and the Palm Beach Cardinals over Bradenton, 15-7. In our game, the Cardinals lose to Arizona 9-4. Matthew Liberatore, 5 1/3 innings, 6 runs, 8 hits, 3 strikeouts, 2 walks. He gives up all 6 runs in the 4th inning, and when he spoke to the media in the clubhouse, it was that specific inning that he opened up talking about.
8: Yeah, 6 runs in 1 inning is tough, and puts the team in a hole yet again. That was kind of the whole story.
9: For you to go back out there, I mean, what's the importance of getting, I mean, not just for the bullpen, but also for yourself, I mean, just being able to get back out there and provide a few more outs there at the end?
8: Yeah, I mean, I still have confidence in my stuff. I really liked how I threw the ball outside of what happened in that 4th inning tonight. You know, we had some things that we were working on this week coming into the start, and I feel like I did a really good job executing on all of them. Just an unfortunate 4th inning.
9: With the in that inning, I guess after that inning, what's kind of the process of like readjusting to go back out there?
8: I mean, I think the goal remains the same. It's always just executing one pitch at a time. So, you know, obviously you never want to go back after giving up 6 runs, but that's still the goal. And, you know, I always try and treat it that way and just take the game one pitch at a time.
9: Just the nature of their lineup, not a lot of swing and miss there. I mean, how does that just kind of play into the approach against them?
8: I'm sorry, can you ask that one more time?
9: Just their lineup, not a whole lot of strikeouts on that side. I mean, just how does that kind of play into the way you're approaching them?
8: Yeah, I knew I was going to have to fill it up today. I knew I was going to have to be creative in how I got ahead of guys, and I thought I did a pretty good job of that. But, you know, that's a really good lineup over there.
10: Is there any commonality in sort of the beginning that you've had in a couple of these starts? I mean, I'm sure it's something you guys have looked at and tried to break down. Is there anything you guys have found so far?
8: Clearly not yet. You know, that's kind of what we've been talking through. That's what I was just talking to PD about before you guys walked up. there's not necessarily a common denominator. The ways that I'm getting beat each time in that inning are different. I'm sure at some point we will find that common denominator, and, you know, I'm hungry to do that because I'm tired of pitching like this, and I believe that I'm better than what I've done over the past month for sure. But, yeah, as of right now, it's still an unknown, something we're going to figure out.
9: A lot of what you said, I mean, what you described there about feeling like you're doing better than what the results say, what are some of the things you feel like you're kind of pointing to that are making you feel like that?
8: Yeah, getting ahead of guys. I'm landing both breaking balls. My shapes, my velo is really good. I feel good about the way that I'm moving. I'm executing at a high level. It's just the problem lies within those pitches that I'm not perfect executing, and sometimes I'm getting burnt on pitches that I do execute too. So it's a little mixture of both, and, you know, it's just unfortunate that it's all happening in one inning like that.
7: That is Matthew Liberatore speaking with the media. Appreciate him. After a tough night, he's a stand-up guy, and he stands up and talks through what is going on for sure, but still a tough night for him. No way to spin it. That six-run fourth was a really, really tough night for him. This Friday night, make sure to join us in person for Friday Night Live at Cardinals Nation across the street from Busch Stadium inside of Ballpark Village. It's going to be Ricky Horton, Mike Claiborne hosting, and I believe Jeff Supon's going to be there. I also heard a rumor Brad Thompson might be there as well, a couple former teammates. So that's going to be coming up on Friday night. We'll have it for you right here across the Cardinals Radio Network. But always love for folks to make their way over to Cardinal Nation, get a good drink, get yourself some good food, and enjoy the evening. That's going to be coming up on Friday night. Cardinals lose to the Diamondbacks 9-4 the final. We'll preview the series finale. That's next. 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
1: 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Cleveland's Cade Smith leads the way with 21. San Diego's Mason Miller has 21. And Tampa Bay's Brian Baker breaks a tie. He now has 20 to be third on that list. You eventually get to Riley O'Brien with 19. 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The series finale coming up tomorrow evening here at Busch Stadium. The Cardinals will be sending Michael McGreevy to the mound. 3-6, 3.35 ERA. Zach Gallen will make the start for Arizona. He's 3-6 as well, but he has a 6.10 ERA. Another 6:45 first pitch. That means coverage is set to begin at 5:50. For the voice of the Cardinals, John Rooney and Ricky Horton, who had the call of the game for Mike Claiborne. Our on-site producer engineer is Jim Jackson. Our studio producer engineer is Kyle Sixta. Our booth assistant and clubhouse reporter, Emmett Kincannon. Ben Boyd is the manager of the St. Louis Cardinals Radio Network. 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
2: Here's a look at your forecast. Lows dip down to about 62 tonight under partly cloudy skies with a slight chance of thunderstorms. Slight chance of thunderstorms tomorrow. High temperatures reach up to 77. Mainly cloudy skies expected. Lows dip down to about 62 tomorrow night. Chance of thunderstorms. Mid-70s Friday. Low 80s by Saturday. I'm staff meteorologist Derek Height. Right now, it's 72 degrees.
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2: Here's a look at your forecast. Lows dip down to about 62 tonight under partly cloudy skies with a slight chance of thunderstorms. Slight chance of thunderstorms tomorrow. High temperatures reach up to 77. Mainly cloudy skies expected. Lows dip down to about 62 tomorrow night. Chance of thunderstorms. Mid-70s Friday. Low 80s by Saturday. I'm Staff Meteorologist Derek Height. Right now, it's 72 degrees.

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1: NBC News Radio, I'm Lisa Carton. President Trump is hosting the kickoff celebration of the Great American State Fair. Speaking from the National Mall tonight, Trump touted the virtues of the U.S. and declared that America is back.
2: There has never been anything like the United States of America, and together we are making it bigger and better and stronger and far more exceptional than ever before.
1: Trump did turn political, telling the crowd that things are much better since he came back into office. People flocked to the mall for the event that featured a series of military flyovers.

0: The U.S. Army and Marine Corps band singer Lee Greenwood, and a gigantic Ferris wheel. It was billed as a patriotic opening ceremony to launch Freedom 250's first of its kind World's Fair. The fair's organizer says all 50 states and U.S. territories are represented, even with several states led by Democratic governors who said they would not take part. Venezuela is assessing the damage after being hit by two massive earthquakes, with officials estimating thousands could be dead. Natalie Migliori reports.
1: The U.S. Geological Survey says Venezuela was struck by two quakes, with the first shock reported as a 7.1 magnitude, striking less than a minute before a shock of a magnitude of 7.5. The agency warns disaster is likely widespread, especially after videos from the public show buildings in Caracas collapsing and extensive damage at the main airport. Officials are warning of aftershocks that normally follow earthquakes, urging caution around remaining structures that could have been damaged.
0: Stress along the San Andreas Fault system is at a 1,000-year high. That's according to new research from the University of Hawaii. This means that the pressure that causes earthquakes near the fault is building. Despite this, the lead researcher stresses there's no reason to be more concerned, as the stress on the fault was already high. You're listening to the latest on NBC News Radio.
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3: Here's a look at your forecast. Lows dip down to about 62 tonight under partly cloudy skies with a slight chance of thunderstorms. Slight chance of thunderstorms tomorrow. High temperatures reach up to 77. Mainly cloudy skies expected. Lows dip down to about 62 tomorrow night. Chance of thunderstorms. Mid-70s Friday. Low 80s by Saturday. I'm Staff Meteorologist Derek Height. Right now, it's 72 degrees.

I ain't coming to your house. 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

0: 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Trusted care for Decatur County and the surrounding area, rain or shine.
1: Here's a look at your forecast. Partly cloudy overnight with a slight chance for storms. Lows around 62. Slight chance of thunderstorms Thursday. Highs around 77. Cloudy skies expected Thursday night. Chance of thunderstorms. Lows dip down to about 62. Mid-70s Friday with a chance for storms. Turning much warmer Saturday with highs in the low 80s. Storms continue. I'm staff meteorologist Derek Height. Currently 70.

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2: Here's a look at your forecast. Partly cloudy overnight with a slight chance for storms. Lows around 62. Slight chance of thunderstorms Thursday. Highs around 77. Cloudy skies expected Thursday night. Chance of thunderstorms. Lows dip down to about 62. Mid-70s Friday with a chance for storms. Turning much warmer Saturday with highs in the low 80s. Storms continue. I'm staff meteorologist Derek Height. Currently 70.
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0: Here's a look at your forecast. Partly cloudy overnight with a slight chance for storms. Lows around 62. Slight chance of thunderstorms Thursday. Highs around 77. Cloudy skies expected Thursday night. Chance of thunderstorms. Lows dip down to about 62. Mid-70s Friday with a chance for storms. Turning much warmer Saturday with highs in the low 80s. Storms continue. I'm staff meteorologist Derek Height. Right now, 69.
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1: NBC News Radio, I'm Tammy Trujillo. President Trump says the U.S. is ready and willing to help after a pair of strong earthquakes rocked Venezuela Wednesday. In a post on Truth Social, he said he's instructed all agencies of our government to get ready to move quickly. A U.S. official also said the country will send search and rescue teams and humanitarian supplies. Venezuelan President Delcy Rodriguez has declared a state of emergency. President Trump kicked off the celebration of the Great American State Fair Wednesday night on the National Mall. He touted the virtues of the U.S. and said there's never been anything like the United States of America.
2: Tonight, as we stand on the edge of our 250th year of independence, I am thrilled to declare that America is back.
1: Trump told the crowd that things are much better since he came back into office. People flocked to the mall for the event that featured a series of military flyovers, the U.S. Army and Marine Corps bands, singer Lee Greenwood, and a gigantic Ferris wheel. It was billed as a patriotic opening ceremony to launch Freedom 250's first-of-its-kind World's Fair. The fair's organizer says all 50 states and U.S. territories are represented, even with several states led by Democratic governors who said they would not take part. The Supreme Court could release some major decisions Thursday. The justices set a self-imposed deadline to finish their work by the end of June, and there are decisions involving several high-profile cases yet to be released. They include transgender athlete bans, President Trump's birthright citizenship order, his ability to fire federal officials, the counting mail-in ballots that arrive after Election Day, campaign finance, deportation protections, and more. The World Cup continued with six more games as the final round of the group stage began on Wednesday. Switzerland topped Canada, while Bosnia-Herzegovina took down Qatar. Morocco survived against Haiti, while Brazil beat Scotland. South Africa squeaked past South Korea, and Mexico shut out Czechia. 12 more teams are in action Thursday. 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
4: Here's a look at your forecast. Partly cloudy overnight with a slight chance for storms. Lows around 62. Slight chance of thunderstorms Thursday. Highs around 77. Cloudy skies expected Thursday night. Chance of thunderstorms. Lows dip down to about 62. Mid-70s Friday with a chance for storms. Turning much warmer Saturday with highs in the low 80s. Storms continue. I'm staff meteorologist Derek Height. Right now, 69.
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0: Here's a look at your forecast. Partly cloudy overnight with a slight chance for storms. Lows around 62. Slight chance of thunderstorms Thursday. Highs around 77. Cloudy skies expected Thursday night. Chance of thunderstorms. Lows dip down to about 62. Mid-70s Friday with a chance for storms. Turning much warmer Saturday with highs in the low 80s. Storms continue. I'm staff meteorologist Derek Height. Currently, it's 70 degrees.
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1: The first time that I met her, she was pouring shots of rum. Told me that her cousin just turned 21. She took my hand and said we're dancing. When they played her favorite song, we didn't stop till everybody else was gone.

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1: NBC News Radio, I'm Tammy Trujillo. President Trump says the U.S. is ready and willing to help after a pair of strong earthquakes rocked Venezuela Wednesday. In a post on Truth Social, he said he's instructed all agencies of our government to get ready to move quickly. A U.S. official also said the country will send search and rescue teams and humanitarian supplies. Venezuelan President Delcy Rodriguez has declared a state of emergency. President Trump kicked off the celebration of the Great American State Fair Wednesday night on the National Mall. He touted the virtues of the U.S. and said there's never been anything like the United States of America.
2: Tonight, as we stand on the edge of our 250th year of independence, I am thrilled to declare that America is back.
1: Trump told the crowd that things are much better since he came back into office. People flocked to the mall for the event that featured a series of military flyovers, the U.S. Army and Marine Corps bands, singer Lee Greenwood, and a gigantic Ferris wheel. It was billed as a patriotic opening ceremony to launch Freedom 250's first-of-its-kind World's Fair. The fair's organizer says all 50 states and U.S. territories are represented, even with several states led by Democratic governors who said they would not take part. The Supreme Court could release some major decisions Thursday. The justices set a self-imposed deadline to finish their work.

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1: Here's a look at your forecast. Partly cloudy overnight with a slight chance for storms. Lows around 62. Slight chance of thunderstorms Thursday. Highs around 77. Cloudy skies expected Thursday night. Chance of thunderstorms. Lows dip down to about 62. Mid-70s Friday with a chance for storms. Turning much warmer Saturday with highs in the low 80s. Storms continue. I'm staff meteorologist Derek Height. Currently, it's 70 degrees.
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0: Here's a look at your forecast. Mainly cloudy overnight with a slight chance for showers. Lows level off around 63. Slight chance of thunderstorms Thursday. High temperatures reach up to 78. Cloudy skies. Chance for storms Thursday night. Lows dip down to about 62. Cloudy. Chance for storms Friday and Saturday. 76. Friday. 83. Saturday. I'm staff meteorologist Derek Height. Right now, 68.
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1: NBC News Radio, I'm Tammy Trujillo. President Trump says the U.S. is ready and willing to help after a pair of earthquakes rocked Venezuela Wednesday. Mark Mayfield has details.
2: In a post on Truth Social, Trump said he's instructed all agencies of our government to get ready to move quickly. A U.S. official also said the country will send search and rescue teams and humanitarian supplies. Venezuelan President Delcy Rodriguez declared a state of emergency in response to the quakes. The U.S. Geological Survey estimates there's a significant number of casualties. I'm Mark Mayfield.
1: Authorities in Pima County are reportedly questioning whether they made a critical mistake in the search for missing Arizona woman Nancy Guthrie. That story from Monica Nelson.
3: Investigators sent just $152 of a $4 million crypto ransom, hoping the kidnappers would move the funds and reveal their location. But months later, the strategy hasn't paid off. A joint task force is still chasing digital trails through layers of proxy servers, and several persons of interest have been detained and released, with DNA leads stalling. The case is now entering its fifth month with no real breakthrough. I'm Monica Nelson.
1: Mark Zuckerberg apparently wants to jump on the bandwagon with prediction markets. With Kalshi and Polymarket gaining in popularity, the New York Times says Meta is working on an app called Arena. Reportedly, it won't involve bets with money when it starts, but that, of course, is likely to change. New research is suggesting people who exercise and get more protein than the recommended minimal amount have a higher chance for better long-term health. The University of Cambridge published findings in Frontiers in Nutrition, saying current recommendations are geared to preventing deficiency but not helping people achieve the best possible long-term quality of life. The author of the study, Dr. Chris McDonald, says high-intensity exercise and high-protein diets are less about having a beach body and more about being able to lift up, play with, and even remember your grandchildren's names, thanks to a strong and resilient body and mind. 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
4: Here's a look at your forecast.
5: Mainly cloudy overnight with a slight chance for showers. Lows level off around 63. Slight chance of thunderstorms Thursday. High temperatures reach up to 78. Cloudy skies. Chance for storms Thursday night. Lows dip down to about 62. Cloudy. Chance for storms Friday and Saturday, 76. Friday, 83. Saturday. I'm Staff Meteorologist Derek Height. Right now, 68.
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0: Here's a look at your forecast. Slight chance for showers
1: overnight,
0: otherwise mainly cloudy.
1: Lows around 63.
0: Slight chance of rain showers Thursday.
1: Highs around 78.
0: Cloudy Thursday night. Chance for storms.
1: Lows around 62.
0: Mid-70s Friday with a chance of thunderstorms.
1: Turning much warmer
0: Saturday
1: with highs in the low 80s. Storms continue.
0: I'm staff meteorologist Derek Height. Currently, it's 66 degrees.
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horseback. Now he's a buckskin, 15 hands, five-time team rope champion. She never liked him, she don't need him.

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1: NBC News Radio, I'm Tammy Trujillo. President Trump says the U.S. is ready and willing to help after a pair of strong earthquakes rocked Venezuela on Wednesday. Mark Mayfield reports.
2: In a post on Truth Social, Trump said he's instructed all agencies of our government to get ready to move quickly. A U.S. official also said the country will send search and rescue teams and humanitarian supplies. Venezuelan President Delcy Rodriguez declared a state of emergency in response to the quakes. The U.S. Geological Survey estimates there's a significant number of casualties. I'm Mark Mayfield.
1: The Supreme Court could release some major decisions today. The justices are set to wrap up the work of their current session by the end of June, and there are decisions still to be released involving several high-profile cases. They include transgender athlete bans, President Trump's birthright citizenship order, his ability to fire federal officials, the counting of mail-in ballots that arrive after Election Day, campaign finance, deportation protections, and more. The U.S. military is back to requiring flu vaccines after hundreds of soldiers became ill earlier this month. Secretary of War Pete Hegseth declared back in April that the mandatory flu vaccine for military personnel would become optional under the Pentagon's new vaccine policy. On Wednesday, a Pentagon spokesperson said exceptions have been approved for the Army, Navy, Air Force, and other branches of the military that would require flu vaccines for certain service members. The move comes after a flu outbreak at Joint Base San Antonio Lackland in Texas affected about 220 recruits. Team USA is hoping to stay perfect in the group stage of the FIFA World Cup. The Stars and Stripes battle Turkey in Inglewood, California later on today. America won both of its matches against Paraguay and Australia to clinch Group D. And now we know how much the long-anticipated Grand Theft Auto 6 video game is going to cost. Rockstar says it will cost gamers $80 to buy the basic single-player version of the game, while Grand Theft Auto 6 Ultimate Edition will set fans back $100. Pre-orders open today. The game is set to drop on November 20th. Listening to the latest from NBC News Radio.
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3: Here's a look at your forecast. Slight chance for showers overnight, otherwise mainly cloudy. Lows around 63. Slight chance of rain showers Thursday, highs around 78. Cloudy Thursday night, chance for storms, lows around 62. Mid-70s Friday, with a chance of thunderstorms. Turning much warmer Saturday, with highs in the low 80s, storms continue. I'm staff meteorologist Derek Height. Currently, it's 66 degrees.
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1: Here's a look at your forecast. Mainly cloudy overnight with lows around 63. Overcast Thursday, slight chance for showers, high temperatures reach up to 78. Chance for storms Thursday night, lows dip down to about 62, cloudy. Mid-70s Friday with a chance for storms. Turning much warmer Saturday with highs in the low 80s, chance for storms continues. I'm Staff Meteorologist Derek Height, currently 64.
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1: NBC News Radio, I'm Mark Mayfield. President Trump hosted the kickoff celebration of the Great American State Fair Wednesday night. Speaking from the National Mall, Trump touted the virtues of the U.S. and declared that America is back.
2: There has never been anything like the United States of America, and together we are making it bigger and better and stronger than ever before.
1: Trump did turn political, telling the crowd that things are much better since he came back into office. People flocked to the mall for the event that featured a series of military flyovers, the U.S. Army and Marine Corps bands, singer Lee Greenwood, and a gigantic Ferris wheel. President Trump is offering assistance to Venezuela after that nation was rocked by two deadly earthquakes, both above magnitude 7.0. In a Wednesday post on Truth Social, Trump said he's instructed all agencies of our government to get ready to move quickly. Officials put the preliminary death toll at more than 30, with hundreds injured and widespread damage reported. Venezuelan President Delcy Rodriguez has declared a state of emergency. Tech giant Bill Gates claims that Jeffrey Epstein sought to leverage his extramarital affairs for influence. Lisa Curtin reports.
3: Gates testified before the House Oversight Committee for nearly 6 hours earlier this month in connection to his ties to the late convicted sex trafficker. According to a recently released transcript of his testimony, the Microsoft founder said he wasn't blackmailed, but told the committee emails suggest Epstein may have been attempting to move in that direction after appearing to know information about two affairs. Gates called his relationship with Epstein a grave error in judgment. He also denied knowing about Epstein's ongoing criminal conduct, but acknowledged being aware of Epstein's prior legal issues. I'm Lisa Carton.
1: And Camp Mystic, the Texas Hill Country summer camp where 27 kids and counselors were killed in last year's historic flooding, has filed for bankruptcy. 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
4: Here's a look at your forecast. Mainly cloudy overnight with lows around 63. Overcast Thursday. Slight chance for showers. High temperatures reach up to 78. Chance for storms Thursday night. Lows dip down to about 62. Cloudy. Mid-70s Friday with a chance for storms. Turning much warmer Saturday with highs in the low 80s. Chance for storms continues. I'm Staff Meteorologist Derek Height. Currently 64.
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0: Here's a look at your forecast. High temperatures reach up to 78 today under overcast skies with a slight chance for showers. Cloudy skies expected again tonight. Chance for storms. Lows dip down to about 62. Chance of thunderstorms tomorrow. High of 76. Overcast skies. Low 80s Saturday with a slight chance of thunderstorms. Upper 80s Sunday. I'm staff meteorologist Derek Height. Currently 66.
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1: NBC News Radio, I'm Michael Kastner. Over 30 people are dead and about 700 people are injured after two powerful earthquakes rocked Venezuela. More from Tammy Trujillo.
2: A magnitude 7.2 earthquake struck first on Wednesday, followed by a magnitude 7.5, which was the strongest to hit Venezuela in over 100 years. The quakes flattened buildings in the capital city of Caracas and other communities where survivors could be heard trapped under the rubble. The U.S. Geological Survey warns there could be thousands of deaths. The U.S. and other nations have all vowed to send rescue teams and humanitarian assistance to Caracas.
1: The Supreme Court could release some major decisions today. More from Mark Mayfield.
3: The justices set a self-imposed deadline to finish their work by the end of June, and there are decisions involving several high-profile cases yet to be released. They include transgender athlete bans, President Trump's birthright citizenship order, his ability to fire federal officials, the counting of mail-in ballots that arrive after Election Day, campaign finance, deportation protections, and more. The court has indicated it will next release opinions at 10 a.m. Eastern.
1: The U.S. Sixth Circuit Court of Appeals has ruled against the Trump administration, saying the federal government cannot force Michigan to turn over its complete voter registration database. The federal appeals court says the U.S. Department of Justice did not satisfy procedural requirements under Title III of the Civil Rights Act before they demanded Michigan turn over its redacted qualified voter file. And President Trump is defending his decision not to sign the bipartisan housing bill.
4: I made billions of dollars with housing. I know housing better than anybody, maybe anywhere. It's all about the interest rate. Lower the interest rates, you can have all the housing you want.
1: The bill meant to help buyers with the goal of lowering prices sailed through the House and Senate. Michael Kastner, NBC News Radio.
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6: And the weather forecast says we'll have a slight chance of a shower thunderstorm beginning late afternoon. A high today, it's going to be at 77 degrees. Then tonight, there's a 60% chance of a shower thunderstorm and cloudy with a low down to 63. Those rain chances will continue then overnight. And then for tomorrow, there's a 50% chance of rain prior to 11 o'clock and a high temperature that'll be at 76 degrees. For the second time in 3 weeks, Harrison County Township representatives met with officials with a federal emergency management agency and the state emergency management agency for damage assessment meetings from recent storms. The meeting takes damage information gathered and documented by townships and Harrison counties that'll be taken in group with other counties who realize damage during the same incident period to determine if the affected region meets an assessment to allow the governor to request a federal disaster declaration. Harrison County townships participated in a similar exercise 3 weeks ago, but the aggregate area did not meet the threshold to allow the governor to request a disaster declaration. A second damaging storm that came after the other incident period ended was enough to request another damage assessment, but it will not give townships a second chance to apply for potential aid from the mid-May storms. It'll only consider any new damage to repaired township and county infrastructure or additional damage for infrastructure that was also damaged in mid-May. Program delivery manager Susan Hill was one of the FEMA officials attending.
7: So right now, what we have to look at is the worst of the worst damage from June 4th on and get you guys a declaration because we want to meet the threshold and we're doing really good.
6: Scott Sleeman is with a program recovery and did compliment Harrison County Township representatives.
8: I can say this, but you guys have done, I've never seen this before in my years of doing this, where you're part of the county, part of the state. It doesn't wait for the state to come in and help you guys. You fix your problem. You know, you've done what you can. So a person like Susan and I, once if it is declared, and we come back. So at this point, we just need to assess the damages to get the state to their $12 million.
6: Harrison County easily met the minimum $45,000 threshold for the county to be part of the potential assessment request. The entire request, though, to be considered by the governor to even request any financial assistance from the affected area must be just over $11 million. A Unionville resident was part of a three-vehicle accident that took place in Schuyler County on Wednesday afternoon that seriously injured a Greentop driver. The Highway Patrol reports that the accident occurred in Schuyler County at its intersection with U.S. 63 and 136. A 27-year-old Greentop male driver failed to yield to a southbound vehicle, a Freightliner, that was heading southbound on U.S. 63. The Freightliner struck the car being driven by the Greentop driver, and then the Freightliner struck a third vehicle that was being operated by a 43-year-old Unionville driver. The Greentop driver was seriously injured and was flown eventually to University Hospital in Columbia. There were no injuries reported to the Freightliner driver or the Unionville driver operating the car. The Lancaster Police Department and Schuyler County Fire Department, Schuyler County Ambulance, and Schuyler County Sheriff's Department assisted the Highway Patrol. The accident was reported around 3:40.
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9: Here's a look at your forecast. High temperatures reach up to 78 today under overcast skies with a slight chance for showers. Cloudy skies expected again tonight. Chance for storms. Lows dip down to about 62. Chance of thunderstorms tomorrow, high of 76, overcast skies. Low 80s Saturday, with a slight chance of thunderstorms, upper 80s Sunday. I'm Staff Meteorologist Derek Height, currently 66.

0: Here's a look at your forecast. High temperatures reach up to 78 today under overcast skies with a slight chance for showers. Cloudy skies expected again tonight. Chance for storms. Lows dip down to about 62. Chance of thunderstorms tomorrow. High of 76. Overcast skies. Low 80s Saturday with a slight chance of thunderstorms. Upper 80s Sunday. I'm staff meteorologist Derek Height. Currently 66.
1: Let's take a look at the cash cattle market report. Another rather quiet day in cash cattle country with bids and asking prices still not fully established. Just a handful of trades reported by Mandatory Nebraska today at 260 and 408, but certainly not enough to establish any kind of accurate trend for the week. Significant trade volume will likely be delayed until Thursday and or Friday. Beef cutouts are lower with choice down 137 at 398.94 based on 64 loads and select down 292 at 378.14 based on 17 loads. Over on the mercantile, August live cattle up 52 cents at 246.52, October up 62 cents at 240.37, and December up 75 cents at 239.85. August feeder cattle are up 477 at 372.92, September up 365 at 370.62, and October up 295 at 367.55. Let's take a look at the cash hog market report. The Eastern Corn Belt is unavailable due to confidentiality. The Western Corn Belt is at 95.56. Minnesota is unavailable due to confidentiality. The National Cash Hog Average is down 170 and 95.56, with an average range of 91 to 96. Poor carcass cutouts are down 139 at 93.86 based on 231 loads. Over in the mercantile, July lean hogs up down 37 cents at 93.85, August down 52 cents at 96.70, and October down 30 cents at 80.90. Taking a look at the grain futures on the Chicago Board of Trade, July corn down 3/4 at 406 1/4, September down 0/2 at 415 1/4, December up 1/4 at 435. July soybeans up 2.5 at 1111 1/4, August up 2.5 at 1119 1/4, November up 3 1/4 at 1138 1/4. July Chicago wheat down 1/4 at 585 1/2, September down 1/4 at 595 3/4, December up 1/4 at 613. The Dow is up 182 points at 51,848. With this look at your markets, I'm Kaylin Lair on TFN, the Farm Net.
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0: the conversation.
1: Yeah, that's right.
0: Oh yeah. 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
0: I'll tell you about the drift.

0: The Stanbury 4th of July Committee invites you to the Roots and Revolution 4th of July celebration. July 3rd is a baby shows at 4:30 and a Little Mystery and Missing Variety Show following. Saturday, July 4th, the drive through breakfast is from 7 until 9 a.m. Golf tournament and Wildcat River Run begin at 7:30. Parades at 10 a.m. with inflatables, pedal pull, and grease pig in the city park. Railway performs at 7 with fireworks at dusk, July 5th.
1: His last name is forever linked to one of the most publicized trials in American history. It was John Scopes that probably did not teach evolution, yet was tried for violating an act that polarized the nation. We go to that courtroom on this edition of The American Countryside.
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1: In July of 1925, Dayton, Tennessee was the site of the Scopes Evolution Trial, a case to test the state's Butler Act that prohibited the teaching of evolution. Tom Davis says the event was perhaps bigger than anyone in the town of about 2,000 at the time could have imagined.
5: July 10th, they actually, in this courthouse, called the case to trial. By that time, it had become worldwide news.
1: Leading the defense was the preeminent trial attorney in the nation, Clarence Darrow. For the prosecution, three-time presidential candidate and former Secretary of State William Jennings Bryan took the lead. Rick Dye, who portrays Darrow in the yearly reenactments here, says the publicity for the trial had not been matched up to that time. At one time, Darrow had campaigned for Bryan to become president. Now they were on opposing sides of the evolution trial. Dye and another local citizen, George Miller, recreated the scene when Darrow made the unprecedented move of calling Bryan to the stand to quiz him on the Bible.
6: Either way, I believe in a God that can make a whale, make a man, and make them both do as he pleases.
7: Well now, do you believe it was the ordinary run of fish or made for that purpose?
6: Oh, you may guess. You evolutionists like to guess.
1: It was a historic moment that took place on the courthouse lawn when the trial was moved outdoors due to the heat.
7: And it's still studied in law schools today because it's the first time that an opposing counsel was called to the stand.
1: You can still see reenactments of that case here today. And the rest of the story is here next time as we travel the countryside. In Dayton, Tennessee, I'm Andrew McCrae.

0: His last name is forever linked to one of the most publicized trials in American history. It was John Scopes that probably did not teach evolution, yet was tried for violating an act that polarized the nation. We go to that courtroom on this edition of The American Countryside.
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0: In July of 1925, Dayton, Tennessee was the site of the Scopes Evolution Trial, a case to test the state's Butler Act that prohibited the teaching of evolution. Tom Davis says the event was perhaps bigger than anyone in the town of about 2,000 at the time could have imagined.
4: July 10th, they actually, in this courthouse, called the case to trial. By that time, it had become worldwide news.
0: Leading the defense was the preeminent trial attorney in the nation, Clarence Darrow. For the prosecution, three-time presidential candidate and former Secretary of State William Jennings Bryan took the lead. Rick Dye, who portrays Darrow in the yearly reenactments here, says the publicity for the trial had not been matched up to that time. At one time, Darrow had campaigned for Bryan to become president. Now they were on opposing sides of the evolution trial. Dye and another local citizen, George Miller, recreated the scene when Darrow made the unprecedented move of calling Bryan to the stand to quiz him on the Bible.
5: Either way, I believe in a God that can make a whale, make a man, and make them both do as he pleases.
6: Well now, do you believe it was the ordinary run of fish or made for that purpose?
5: Oh, you may guess. You evolutionists like to guess.
0: It was a historic moment that took place on the courthouse lawn when the trial was moved outdoors due to the heat.
6: And it's still studied in law schools today because it's the first time that an opposing counsel was called to the stand.
0: You can still see reenactments of that case here today. And the rest of the story is here next time as we travel the countryside. In Dayton, Tennessee, I'm Andrew McCray.

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1: And good morning. The weather forecast for the day today is calling for a chance of some rain that's going to be possible today at about 20% prior to 1 o'clock, and then probably a building chance. We'll be up to 60% chance for some rain that'll be tonight. And then for tomorrow, we'll have a high temperature that'll be at 76 degrees and a chance of rain that's going to be about 50. It's 6:35 at Regional Radio. It's been an adventurous morning so far, so bear with me. For the second time in 3 weeks, Harrison County Township representatives met with officials with the Federal Emergency Management Agency and the State Emergency Management Agency for damage assessment meetings for recent storms. The meeting takes damage information gathered and documented by townships and Harrison County that'll be taken and grouped with other counties who realized damage during the same incident period to determine if the affected region meets an assessment to allow the governor to request a federal disaster declaration. A second damaging storm, which came after the other incident period ended, was enough to request another damage assessment, but it will not give townships a second chance to apply for potential aid from the mid-May storms. It'll only consider the new damage to repaired township and county infrastructure or additional damage for infrastructure that was already damaged in mid-May. Program delivery manager Susan Hill was one of the FEMA officials attending.
2: So right now, what we have to look at is the worst of the worst damage from June 4th on and get you guys a declaration because we want to meet the threshold and we're doing really good.
1: And Scott Sleeman is with the program recovery and did compliment Harrison County Township representatives.
3: He said this, but you guys have done, I've never seen this before in my years of doing this, where you're part of the county, part of the state. It doesn't wait for the state to come in and help you guys. You fix your problem. You know, you've done what you can. So a person like Susan and I, once it is declared, and we come back. So at this point, we just need to assess the damages to get the state to their $12 million.
1: Harrison County easily met the minimum $45,000 threshold to be part of the potential assessment request. The entire request to be considered by the governor to even request federal assistance is just over $11 million. A Missouri lawmaker introduced a Missouri Data Center Community Accountability Act and says Missouri House Speaker John Patterson's approved an interim hearing of the House Special Committee on Intergovernmental Affairs to examine hyperscale data center development on its impact on Missouri communities. The announced hearing will be held after the veto session. It will take place on September 16th. State Representative Tricia Barnes chairs the House Special Committee and announced the framework for legislation called the Missouri Data Center Community Accountability Act. Burns says the proposed legislation is intended to increase transparency, to strengthen local decision-making, and ensure communities have access to independent information before entering into long-term agreements that could come from large-scale data center projects. The legislation would require developer-funded feasibility studies before state incentive agreements are approved. The studies would examine public cost, water impact, utility impacts, workforce projections, and potential conflicts of interest. The findings will be publicly available then. Burns says the proposal would also require disclosure of project agreement, incentives, ownership interests, and conflicts of interest before any local governments enter into agreements. Grant opportunities will be offered to local organizations who would like help in improving the quality of life in rural areas. GRM Networks is partnered with the Foundation of Rural Services. Grant opportunities are available for categories which include business and economic development, education and workforce, health and well-being, and public and first responders. The grant requests can range anywhere from $250 to $5,000, and GRM will contribute 20% toward a one-time grant. The Foundation of Rural Services will fund the remainder. There will be priority for grants for projects that can be fully funded by the grant maximum of $5,000 or have at least 75% of the project currently funded, have a focus on technology and broadband enabled projects, and have a long-term impact for the community and residents and promote community participation. Organizations can review the grant information and the application process. process through the GRM.net website. Applications must be completed electronically and emailed to Amy Davison at adavison@grm.net. The deadline to submit grant applications to GRM Networks is August 7th. Bethany resident has an arraignment or had an arraignment yesterday in Harrison County Court to face a felony weapons charge and two counts of child endangerment. Felony information was filed in Harrison County Court charging Cheyenne K. Talon of Bethany with unlawful use of a weapon for allegedly exhibiting a firearm while intoxicated and handling the firearm in a negligent manner. Talon faces two counts of endangering the welfare of a child in the first degree for wielding a loaded firearm while intoxicated. The date of the alleged felony action was April 12th. The Bethany Police Department was the arresting agency. The Olathe man charged with attempted child kidnapping and tampering with a motor vehicle had an arraignment Tuesday in Harrison County Court. Edgar Giovanni Martinez Ramirez had an initial appearance in court Tuesday that included a telephone interpreter service. No bond established in the case. A bond hearing has been rescheduled for June 30th so that a translator can be utilized. Research and innovation projects are recipients of funding as part of the USDA's new World Screwworm Grand Challenge, and the new World Screwworm Response Efforts. Rod Bain has more.
4: $105 million is now available for 40 research and innovation projects focused on bolstering the nation's defense against New World Screwworm.
5: This is the culmination of a very extensive and expedited process to get these submissions in front of the right people, to vet them, and ultimately to approve them.
4: With implementation of these projects also on an expedited timeline. According to Agriculture Undersecretary for Marketing and Regulatory Programs, Dudley Hoskins. Concurring with other aspects of USDA's five-pronged plan to address the NWS threat, funding awards are divided into four categories, each promoting R&D on NWS preparedness and response. More information about USDA's New World Screwworm response efforts and the Grand Challenge are available online at www.screwworm.gov. I'm Rod Bain reporting for the U.S. Department of Agriculture in Washington, D.C.
1: 6:42 is our time now at Regional Radio. And a flood watch is in effect for some of the counties that are to our south. Really not much of our area is under a flood watch. And there could be some general thunderstorms today, but we're not even really in a marginal risk for any severe weather. But there could be some storms that do develop, at least this evening. And the Weather Service says it will be turning warmer, certainly next week, with increasing heat and humidity that will cause temperatures to climb into the upper 80s Saturday, lower 90s Sunday, and then heat index values will push, at least there's a 40 to 60% chance that they'll be pushing above 100 degrees beginning on Sunday. Weather forecast says that we will have today, slight chance of a shower or thunderstorm that'll be possible prior to 1 p.m. There's nothing really on radar at this point with cloudy conditions, high temperature that's going to be up to 77 degrees with winds that will be out of the northeast at 5 to 9 miles an hour. 50% chance of a shower or thunderstorm then tonight, cloudy otherwise, and low down to 63 degrees with east to northeast winds at 7 to 10. Friday's forecast calls for a chance of a shower or thunderstorm mainly prior to 11 a.m., otherwise cloudy with a high temperature of 76. East northeast winds at 9 to 11, gusts as high as 20. Friday night, mostly cloudy with a low down to 64 degrees with east winds at 5 to 8. 20% chance of a shower thunderstorm prior to 1 and partly sunny with a high temperature of 83 with east winds at 7 to 13. Saturday night, partly cloudy with a low 72. Sunday's forecast, sunny with a high temperature of 91 and breezy. Sunday night, mostly clear with a low down to 75. And then on a Monday, sunny with a high 91. Monday night, clear with a low 75. Tuesday, sunny, 92 for a high. Tuesday night, mostly clear, but low 74. Wednesday's forecast, sunny, with a high temperature that is going to be up to about 92 degrees. The reported temperature in Bethany right now is at 65 degrees and some calm winds. Hundley Whaley Weather Station in Albany yesterday reported a high temperature of 84 degrees at 434, and the minimum temperature was at 62 at 235 yesterday morning. 65 is the current temperature outside at Hundley Whaley right now. Lamoni's Municipal Airport reporting cloudy conditions, 66 degrees, humidity 81%, a wind out of the northwest at 6 miles. miles an hour. Barometer is at 30.00 and temperatures around the region. Creston reporting overcast conditions and a temperature of 64 degrees. Des Moines, mostly cloudy and 64. Kansas City, a few clouds and 70 degrees. Omaha reporting mostly cloudy conditions and a temperature of 63. And St. Joseph, fog and mist and a temperature of 67 degrees. Again, 65 is the reported temperature right now in Bethany. 6:45 is our time now at Regional Radio.
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1: Let's give you some reminders. The 21st Annual Heart of America Tractor Cruise is going to be held on Saturday, and we'll have it starting an ending point at the Nottoway County Building in Maryville this year. That is located at 25669 Hawk Road. The event will include a Friday evening supper and a Saturday morning breakfast. The cruise will begin at 8 a.m. on Saturday morning. All stops in the breakfast and dinners will be open to the public. Registration will be Friday evening, 5 until 8. Saturday morning from 5 until 8, and the cruise will be held at 8 a.m. Tractor Cruise raises funds.

each year for various juvenile charities. City of Albany will have their roll-off dumpster in the parking lot north of the Albany Community Center on Saturday, opening at 8 a.m. It'll be open until 11 a.m. or then until filled. The dumpster will be monitored, and proof of residency will also be needed within the city limits. And only household waste will be accepted. No yard waste, construction debris, or tires allowed. All refuge must be placed directly in the dumpster. City staff will be available to assist, but you should be prepared to unload yourself. Albany will have their Rhythm and Roots Festival. That'll be on Saturday evening. It will be really a full day of events. In fact, they even have a Friday event that'll include Glow Golf. That is a fundraiser for the Albany Warriors Boys Golf Program. It'll be nine holes of golf beginning at 8:30. And it's $40 to play. Saturday will include the annual fireman's breakfast at 7 o'clock at the Albany Fire Station, taken for a free will donation that will go to the Albany Community Fire Protection District. Stars and Stripes Strides Color Run and Walk will be at 8 o'clock. It begins at 8 o'clock. Registration will be prior to that. They'll have a mile, 2 mile, or 5K. It's sponsored by the Albany Cheerleaders. Gentry Bowls open from 10 until midnight. Children's Water Carnival will be from 11 until 3, and a cornhole tournament will be at noon on the south side of the square. Water Carnival on the north side. And then the performers will include the Nace Brothers at 6:30, Eastern Heights at 8 o'clock, and Outlaw Jam of the Whiskey Benders at 9:30. Tickets are available. You can get tickets through the albanyroots.com website. There, that's one option anyway. And advance tickets are $5 off. The general price on the day of the show of $35. And you can get more information on albanyroots.com for the Albany Roots and the Albany Rhythm and Roots Festival. 71st Annual Worth County Alumni Reunion is going to be on a Sunday at the Worth County High School Lunchroom. Carry and basket dinner is going to begin at 12:30. 1976 Worth County graduate Douglas Gabbard will be the guest speaker. Mercer County Senior Center at Princeton will be closed for construction on July 6th through the 10th. During that time, there will be no dining service, and there will be home-delivered meals. 64th Annual Leon Rodeo is going to begin next Wednesday, but continue all the way through Saturday. They will have four rodeo performances. So it'll begin at the Rodeo Arena on the Decatur County Fairgrounds at 8 o'clock each evening. Queen Coronation is going to be a pre-rodeo event. That'll be at 7 o'clock Wednesday with Mutton Bustin' that'll follow. Mutton Bustin' also on Thursday and Friday prior to the rodeo, and there'll be an evening dance with the Rumbly Brothers on Friday evening that follows the rodeo at the Red Barn. Saturday will be the parade at 4 o'clock. Steer riding will be the pre-rodeo performance. Rodeo at 8 o'clock and fireworks will then follow. The tickets for the Leon Rodeo are $8 and at the gate $10. Children 3 to 6 will have a $5 admission that will be at the gate for the 64th annual Leon Rodeo. It is 6:49 at Regional Radio, and scheduled at least at the top of the hour will be NBC News.

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1: 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Today, USDA participant Rod Bain and Kathleen O'Hara of the Animal and Plant Health Inspection Service are going to be discussing how the U.S. is welcoming visitors from around the world for the 2026 FIFA World Cup, but as they do their part to ensure African swine fever does not cross into our country.
2: The 2026 FIFA World Cup, soccer's premier prize, being played in venues across the U.S. and other North American host countries through July 19th.
3: Excited to welcome just the millions of travelers and visitors from the teams to the attendees who are coming to these games into the U.S.
2: The welcome from Kathleen O'Hara of USDA's Animal and Plant Health Inspection Service also comes with a reminder to travelers coming into the U.S. for the World Cup.
3: Don't pack pork.
2: The reason? The threat of African swine fever, currently not in our nation, and the potentially fatal impacts of ASF to our nation's swine herds.
3: So it's very important that we keep it out of the United States. An introduction would be devastating to our swine production, our farmers, and just the industry at large, as well as how it's hitting our pocketbooks at home.
2: As this virus can survive on both uncooked and cooked pork products, travelers are prohibited from shipping or carrying these products into the U.S.
3: So things like ham, sausage, pepperoni, pernil, pasteles, lechon, or other snacks or gifts that you may be wanting to bring from home, this is a good event to just leave the pork at home.
2: Also, if visitors to the U.S. have had any interactions with pigs in their home country, at a farm, zoo, or such,
3: when coming to the United States, make sure that if you're bringing any of the clothes or shoes that you wear around those animals, make sure that all of those are cleaned and disinfected.
2: Disinfecting luggage is also recommended, as it can also be a carrier of the African swine fever virus. O'Hara also advises travelers

0: stop ASF.
1: Everyone has a role to play. Every action that we take helps protect your neighbor and all of our pigs and our farm producers.
0: I'm Rod Bain reporting for the U.S. Department of Agriculture in Washington, D.C.
2: With this Look at Your Farm News and Ag Update, I'm Kaylin Lair on TFN, the Farm Net.
3: NBC News Radio, I'm Michael Kastner. Secretary of State Marco Rubio is telling leaders in the Middle East that the U.S. wants peace with Iran.
4: While we want a deal, we don't want a deal at any price. We want a deal that's good. We want a deal that's real. We want a deal that's verifiable. And we want a deal that's adhered to.
3: Rubio is in Bahrain for a meeting with the Gulf Cooperation Council and is assuring foreign ministers that a peace deal with Iran would take into account the interests of U.S. allies. More than 160 people are dead and about 700 are injured after two powerful earthquakes rocked Venezuela. Matthew Blackett, a professor of natural hazards and earthquakes at Coventry University in the UK, says crews must work fast to find survivors believed trapped under the rubble of toppled buildings.
5: It's dangerous to send people into buildings or collapsed buildings to get people out. But unfortunately, we just had maybe 24 or 48 hours to get those people who are currently trapped out of the buildings. But to do so, we put more lives at risk.
3: A magnitude 7.2 earthquake struck first yesterday, followed by a magnitude 7.5 quake, which was the strongest to hit Venezuela in over 100 years. A powerful earthquake has struck Japan. More from Mark Mayfield.
6: The 6.9 magnitude quake struck this morning in northern Japan off the coast of Kuji. Strong tremors were felt throughout the region, disrupting bullet train services. Local reports say at least four people were injured by the quake, which knocked groceries off store shelves and caused minor damage to some buildings.
3: President Trump is defending his decision not to sign a bipartisan bill that would lower housing prices. The bill sailed through the House and Senate and was set to be signed by Trump on Wednesday. The president canceled the signing, however, posting that he won't sign it until his Save America voting ID bill gets passed. Michael Kastner, NBC News Radio.
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8: Area funeral notices, the funeral service for 79-year-old.
7: And we are now at 7:04 at Regional Radio. Weather-wise, we will have a cloudy start to the day today with a high temperature that's going to be up to about 77 degrees. Winds will be out of the north at about 5 to 9 miles an hour. Tonight, a chance of a shower or thunderstorm, it's going to be at 50% with a low down to 63 degrees. And for tomorrow, a chance of precipitation at 50% with a high temperature that'll be at 76. We'll have more on your weather forecast that will be upcoming shortly. A Missouri lawmaker has introduced a Missouri Data Center Community Accountability Act and says Missouri House Speaker John Patterson's approved an interim hearing of the House Special Committee on Intergovernmental Affairs to examine hyperscale data center development on its impact on Missouri communities. The announced hearing will be held after the veto session that will take place on September 16th. State Representative Tricia Burns chairs the House Special Committee and announced a framework for legislation called the Missouri Data Center Community Accountability Act. Burns says the proposed legislation is intended to increase transparency, to strengthen local decision making, and ensure communities have access to independent information before they enter into long-term agreements that could come from large-scale data center projects. The legislation would require developer-funded feasibility studies before state incentive agreements are approved. The studies would examine public costs, water impact, utility impacts, and workforce projections, and potential conflicts of interest. The findings would be publicly available. Burns says the proposal would also require foreclosure of a project agreement, incentives, owner interests, and conflicts of interest before any local governments would enter into any agreements. A Putnam County driver was involved in a three-vehicle accident that seriously injured a Greentop resident. The Highway Patrol reports the accident took place around 3:40 in Schuyler County at the intersection of U.S. 63 and 136. The patrol's report says a 27-year-old male driver from Greentop failed to yield to a southbound Freightliner vehicle that was heading southbound on U.S. 63. The Freightliner struck his car, and the vehicle then struck a third car that was driven by a 43-year-old Unionville female driver. The Greentop driver was seriously injured, flown eventually to University Hospital in Columbia. The Highway Patrol did not report any injuries to the other drivers.

0: the Lancaster Police Department and Schuyler County Fire Department and Schuyler County Ambulance and Schuyler County Sheriff's Department assisted the Highway Patrol with the accident's investigation. For the second time in 3 weeks, Harrison County Township representatives met with officials with the Federal Emergency Management Agency and the State Emergency Management Agency for damage assessment meetings for recent storms. The meeting takes damage information gathered and documented by townships and Harrison County, which will be taken a group with other counties who realized damage during the same incident period, to determine if the affected region meets an assessment that would allow the governor to request a federal disaster declaration. Harrison County townships participated in a similar exercise 3 weeks ago, but the aggregate area at that time did not meet the threshold to allow the governor to request a disaster declaration. A second damaging storm that came after the other incident period ended was enough to request another damage assessment, though, but it will not give townships a second chance at applying for potential aid from the mid-May storms. It would only consider new damage to repaired township and county infrastructure or additional damage for infrastructure that was also damaged in mid-May. Program delivery manager Susan Hill was one of the FEMA officials who attended.
1: So right now, what we have to look at is the worst of the worst damage from June 4th on and get you guys a declaration, because we want to meet the threshold and we're doing really good.
0: Scott Sleeman is with Program Delivery. He did compliment Harrison County's township representatives.
2: He said this, but you guys have done, I've never seen this before in my years of doing this, where you're part of the county, part of the state. It doesn't wait for the state to come in and help you guys. You fix your problems. You know, you've done what you can. So a person like Susan and I, once if it is declared, and we come back. So at this point, we just need to assess the damages to get the state to their $12 million.
0: Harrison County easily met the minimum $45,000 threshold to be part of the potential assessment request. The entire request to be considered by the governor to even request federal assistance would be just over $11 million. Grant opportunities be offered to local organizations who'd like help in improving the quality of life in rural areas. GRM Networks has partnered with the Foundation of Rural Services. Grant opportunities are available for categories that include business and economic development, education and workforce, health and well-being, and public and first responders. The grant requests can range anywhere from $250 to $5,000. GRM will contribute 20% toward the one-time grant. The Foundation for Rural Services would then fund the remainder. There will be a priority for the grants for the projects that can be fully funded by the grant maximum of $5,000 or have at least 75% of the project currently funded, have a focus on technology and broadband-enabled projects, and have a long-term impact for the community and residents and promote community participation. Organizations can review the grant application or the grant information and the application process through the GRM.net website. Applications must be completed electronically and mailed to Amy Davison at adavison@grm.net. The deadline to submit grant applications to GRM Networks is August 7th. The USDA released a Supplemental Nutrition Assistance or SNAP payment error rate that is used to measure how accurately states determine who is eligible for SNAP and how they should receive and how much they should receive. The national payment error rate for SNAP for the fiscal year 2025 was 10.62%. That is against the congressional threshold of 6%. The USDA sent out a release saying that the increase is considered modest from fiscal year 2024, but the rate still shows a significant waste at the state level, including both overpayments and underpayments. This year's rate represents a collective $10.1 billion in improper payments nationwide. USDA Ag Secretary Brooke Rollins says that the payment error rates are proof that the state accountability is lacking for the SNAP program. And she says USDA has taken action to help interested states curb SNAP waste, and says she hopes other states will prioritize needy families and the American taxpayer over politics. It is 7:12 now at Regional Radio. In area funeral notices, the service for 79-year-old Cameron resident Thomas Ralph Still will be at 10 o'clock this morning at the Slade O'Donnell Funeral Home in Leon. Burial will be in the Leon Cemetery. More information can be found at SladeFuneralHome.com. Celebration of Life for 69-year-old Deborah Debbie Reynolds of Albany will be between 1 and 5 on Saturday at the Gathering Place in Bethany. The online condolences can be left at RobersonPolyChapel.com. Military Graveside Services for 63-year-old Kelly M. Armstrong will be Saturday at 1 at the Rosehill Cemetery of Mount Air. Military honors will be conducted by the Ringgold Post No. 172, the American Legion, and the U.S. Air Force Honor Guard. A luncheon will be held at 1:30 at the American Legion of Mount Air. Family and friends for 86-year-old Murray Michael McCrary are invited to attend an interment service at the Graceland Cemetery in Cameron Saturday at 1 under the direction of the Turner Family Funeral Home of Maysville. Online condolences can be left at TurnerFamilyFuneral.com. Funeral service for 70-year-old Albany resident Billy Paul Clements will be at 1 o'clock Saturday at the Robertson Polly Chapel of Albany. Burial will be at the Miller Cemetery of Denver. Family to receive friends between 6 and 8 Friday evening at the chapel. Friends can call any time after 3 Friday. Memorials can be made to the family to purchase a bench for the ball field. Online condolences can be left at RobertsonPollyChapel.com. Memorial service for 63-year-old Ridgeway resident Catherine Kathy Linthicum will be at 2 o'clock Saturday at the Robertson Funeral Home of Bethany. Family to receive friends between 12:30 and 2 Saturday at the funeral home. Memorials can be made to the Bethany Animal Shelter and care of the Robertson Funeral Home in Bethany. Service for 94-year-old Marjorie Marie Thompson will be at 11 o'clock on Monday at the Lamoni United Methodist Church. Burial will be in the Rosehill Cemetery in Lamoni. Visitation 10 until 11 Monday at the Lamoni Methodist Church. Family to receive friends between 10 and 11 Monday at the funeral home. More information can be found at SladeFuneralHome.com. Funeral service for 86-year-old Albany resident Glenda J. Barnes will be at 11 o'clock Tuesday at the Robertson Polly Chapel in Albany. Burial will be in the Fairview Cemetery at McFall. Family to receive friends an hour prior to the service on Tuesday at the chapel. Friends can call any time after 9 on Tuesday. Memorial contributions can be made to the Fairview Cemetery and may be made in care of the Robertson Polly Chapel in Albany. Online condolences can be left at RobersonPollyChapel.com. 7:13 is our time now at Regional Radio, and a potential disturbance will bring rounds of rain possible this afternoon and tonight. It's really more centered for areas that are probably south of our listening area, but there could be some heavy rain and storms that would be tonight and this afternoon for those areas, particularly south of Interstate 70. And the flood watch is in effect for areas south of Interstate 70 from this afternoon through early Friday morning. We will be part of increasing heat and humidity with little or no rain chances this weekend into next week. Heat indices could be rising to 100 to 110 on Sunday through Wednesday. Weather forecast says that we'll have a cloudy start to the day today and a high temperature today that'll be at 77 degrees with winds that will be light and then become northeasterly at 5 to 9 through the morning. And then a chance of a shower thunderstorm that'll be at 50% tonight, mostly cloudy with a low down to 63 degrees. Any new rainfall going to be a tenth to a quarter of an inch with winds out of the east northeast at 7 to 10. 50% chance of a shower thunderstorm mainly prior to 11 o'clock on Friday, otherwise mostly cloudy with a high temperature of 76, and east to northeast winds will be at 9 to 11 miles an hour and gusts of size 20. Friday night, mostly cloudy with a low down to 64 with east winds. It'll be at 5 to 8. Saturday's forecast calls for a chance of a shower thunderstorm prior to 1. Partly sunny with a high temperature of 83 degrees with east winds at 7 to 13. Saturday night, partly cloudy with a low down to 72. Sunday's forecast calls for sunshine and breezy weather, a high of 91. Sunday night, mostly clear with a low 75. On Monday, sunny with a high temperature of 91. Monday night, mostly clear with a low 75. Tuesday, sunny, 70 and 92 for a high. Tuesday night, mostly clear with a low down to 74. Wednesday's forecast calls for sunshine with a high temperature that is going to be at 92 degrees. The Hundley Whaley Weather Station in Albany reported a top temperature yesterday that was at 84 degrees. That achieved a little after 4:30 yesterday afternoon. Minimum temperature at 62 degrees, and that was at 2:35 yesterday morning. Current temperature at Hundley Whaley right now is at 60 7 degrees. Lamoni Municipal Airport is reporting a temperature right now of 66 degrees. Humidity is at 81%. A wind out of the northwest at 6 miles an hour. Barometer is at 30.00 and a dew point of 60 degrees. Reported temperature in Bethany is at 64 degrees right now and some light winds. And the temperatures from around the region at Creston reporting mostly cloudy conditions and 64 degrees. Des Moines mostly cloudy and 64. Fall City with some fair conditions and 66. Kansas City Fair 75 degrees. Kirksville reporting cloudy conditions and 67. And St. Joseph reporting fog and mist and a temperature of 68 degrees. That is a check of your weather information on regional radio. On this date in weather history, 1749, a general fast was called on account of a drought that took place in Massachusetts. It was the year of the famous dry spring in which fields and villages were burned that necessitated a general fast called that was weather-related on this date, June 25th in 1749. 7:18 is our time now at Regional Radio.

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1: Sports-wise, the softball school board from yesterday saw Mount Airy beat Bedford 12-3. Moravia tops Diagonal by a score of 14-0, and Moravia over Diagonal in the second game by a score of 15-4. Eddyville, Blakesburg, Fremont also is a winner as they defeated Twin Cedars 15-5. Panorama 10, East Union 0, Southeast Warren over Pleasantville 12-1. The Iowa Girls High School Athletic Union will be releasing their regional pairings later on today. Baseball, Southwest Valley tops the Moni 15-4. Mount Airy gets a 7-4 win over Bedford. Wayne defeats Southeast Warren 13-5. And Ankeny Christian over West Marshall 17-2. Mink League Baseball, St. Joseph's Mustangs playing 2 against Joplin. And splitting, Joplin scores 3 in the 6th to beat St. Joseph by a final score of 5-4 in Game 1. And in Game 2, it was the Mustangs that were able to get 3 runs in the 7th inning as they defeated Joplin by a final score of 5-2. Carroll outlasts Clarinda going 12-14-13. Chillicothe defeats North Missouri's Natty 6-4. Jordy Ventura, who has been a member of the Northwest Missouri State University baseball team, he goes 4-for-4. Max Hines, who plays in Missouri Valley now and from Maysville, he had a double in the game. Graceland University's director of athletics has announced the hiring of their next head coach for the Yellow Jacket men's volleyball program. Hunter Parrish has a coaching background that's include collegiate coaching, club, high school, camp, and private training levels. He has been the assistant volleyball coach and strength and conditioning coach at Polk State College, where he was involved in player development, recruiting, and scouting and match preparation. He, while at Polk State, doubled its match and win sets and earned the recognition of the institution's 2026 Team of the Year. He has coaching experience at the IMG Academy, Winter Park Volleyball Club, Top Select Volleyball Academy, Lyman High School, and Seminole High School. The FBS Oversight Committee has introduced a proposal to modify the football calendar whereby spring practice summer activities would be replaced with a new out-of-season model and a shorter preseason. The out-of-season activities proposal would replace spring practice and summer activities legislation and would allow FBS schools to hold 2 out-of-season practice periods for a total of 21 on-field practices. The duration of the 2 practice periods could not exceed 7 weeks, and either practice period could exceed 5 weeks. The modified preseason practice period would be effective for the 2027 season if passed. The preseason practice period would include 27 calendar days to conduct 21 practices. The committee noted that there would be additional practice opportunities during the spring and summer for the new out-of-season activities model. That meant that there would need to be a 4-day reduction in the length of the preseason practice period. A notification of transfer period in January would also be changed and become effective on January 1st. If approved, it would change from a 15 to 10-day period beginning with the first business day. And the committee also agreed to an experimental rule for FBS programs. The Oversight Committee approved an experimental rule proposal from the NCAA Division I Rules Committee to permit instant replay video output be made available in real time for both coaches' booths during games, with conferences choosing to implement the experimental rule during their conference games and during the 2026 regular season. For non-conference games, the visiting team could opt out. In the World Cup, 6 matches yesterday, Switzerland's able to beat Canada 2-1 to win Group B. Bosnia is a winner over Qatar 3-1. Brazil wins Group C with a 3-0 win over Scotland. Morocco 4, Haiti 2. South Africa over Korea 1-0. And Mexico wins Group A as they defeat Czechia 3-0. The U.S. and Turkey will play at SoFi in the final Group D match that will be this evening. The U.S. has already clinched at Group D. Tunisia and the Netherlands will be playing in Kansas City at 6 o'clock this evening. That is a Group F. And Curacao and Ivory Coast will play at Philadelphia in Group E at 3. Ecuador and Germany will be playing in Group E at 3. Japan and Sweden will play at Dallas in Group F. Paraguay and Australia will be playing at Levi Stadium in the second group at 9 o'clock. Tampa Bay over the Royals by a final of 5-3 yesterday, and the Royals denied getting a sweep in their... denied getting a sweep. It's a four-game series, though, and that will be... a series that will be continuing behind Seth Lugo today. Cardinals, meanwhile, they didn't have it very easy against Arizona last night. Arizona is able to win pretty convincingly. They finish up the four-game series this evening, and here is the Redbird Recap.
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3: With Ricky Orton, I'm John Rooney. It was a 6-run fourth inning with the Diamondbacks batting around, getting back-to-back home runs. Lou James Groover, his first in the big leagues, a 2-run shot. Ketel Marte, his 13th of the year to cap off the 6-run frame on the way to Arizona's 9-4 victory.
4: A rough start for Matthew Liberatore, who was actually very good in his first three innings. He had only given up a couple of base runners. Looked like maybe he was going to have a bounce-back start, but ran into that long, rough inning. And from the Cardinals' point of view, the pitching wasn't good enough. Too many walks, too many hits. The Cardinals did rally in the ninth, a Fermin home run, but not enough.
3: Blaze Jordan drove in three. He had a sacrifice fly and an RBI double, an RBI single, and on base three times. Jose Fermin had two hits, including his third home run.
4: And the Cardinals scoring four runs, there are games you should win with four runs.
3: Michael McGreevy is on the mound, and we're on the air at 5:50 tonight.
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7: July corn down a quarter at 406 and three quarters. September unchanged at 415 and three quarters. December up one at 435 and three quarters. July soybeans up 3 1/4 at 1112. August up 3 1/4 at 1120. November up 4 1/4 at 1139 and a quarter. July Chicago wheat down a half at 585 and a quarter. September down one at 595. December down a half at 612 and a quarter. August live cattle up 52 cents at 246.52. October up 62 cents at 240.37. August feeder cattle up 477 at 372.92. September up 365 at 370.62. October up 295 at 367.55. July lean hogs down 37 cents at 93.85. The Dow is up 182 points at 51,848. 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
1: And good morning. Weather forecast says continued cloudy conditions that will be at least for the start of the day today. And it looks like it will be a good part of the day. A high temperature that eventually there'll be a 77 degrees, chance of a shower thunderstorm tonight with a low down to 63. And for tomorrow, there's a 50% chance of rain, otherwise cloudy with a high that'll be at 76 degrees. For a second time in 3 weeks, Harrison County Township representatives met with officials with the Federal Emergency Management Agency and the State Emergency Management Agency for damage assessment meetings for recent storms. The meeting takes a damage information gathered and documented by townships in Harrison County that'll be taken a group with other counties who realize damage during the same incident period to determine if the affected region meets an assessment that would allow the governor to request a federal disaster declaration. Harrison County Townships participated in a similar exercise 3 weeks ago, but the aggregate area did not meet the threshold to allow the governor to request a disaster declaration. A second damaging storm that came after the other incident period ended was enough to request another damage assessment, but it will not give townships a second chance to apply for the potential aid from the mid-May storms. It would only consider the new damage to repaired township and county infrastructure or additional damage for infrastructure which was also damaged in mid-May. Program delivery manager Susan Hill was one of FEMA's officials attending.
2: So right now, what we have to look at is the worst of the worst damage from June 4th on and get you guys a declaration. Because we want to meet the threshold, and we're doing really good.
1: Scott Sleeman is the program recovery, is with program recovery, and did compliment the Harrison County Township representatives.
3: I hate to say this, but you guys have done, I've never seen this before in my years of doing this, where you're part of the county, part of the state. It doesn't wait for the state to come in and help you guys. You fix your problems. You know, you've done what you can. So a person like Susan and I, once it is declared, and we come back. So at this point, we just need to assess the damages to get the state to their $12 million.
1: Harrison County easily met the minimum $45,000 threshold for the county to be part of a potential area for damage assessment request. The entire request to be considered by the governor for all the counties involved to even request federal assistance is just over $11 million. Grant opportunities be offered to local organizations who would like to help in improving the quality of life in rural areas. DRM has partnered with the Foundation of Rural Services. Grant opportunities are available for categories that include business and economic development, education and workforce, health and well-being, and public and first responders. The grant requests can range from $250 to $5,000, and GRM will contribute 20% toward the one-time grant. The Foundation of Rural Services will fund the remainder. There will be priority for the grants for projects that can be fully funded by the grant maximum of $5,000 or have at least 75% of the project currently funded, have a focus on technology and broadband-enabled projects, and have a long-term impact for community and residents and promote community participation. Organizations can review the grant information and the application process through the GRM.net website. Applications must be completed electronically and mailed to Amy Davison at adavison@grm.net. The deadline to submit grant applications to GRM Networks is August 7th. Felony information filed in Harrison County Court charges a Bethany resident with a felony weapons charge and two counts of child endangerment. Cheyenne K. Talon is charged with unlawful use of a weapon for allegedly exhibiting a firearm while intoxicated and handling the firearm in a negligent manner. Talon faces two counts of endangering the welfare of a child in the first degree for wielding a loaded firearm while intoxicated. The date of the alleged felony was April 12th. The Bethany Police Department was the arresting agency. A Missouri lawmaker has introduced a Missouri Data Center Community Accountability Act and says Missouri House Speaker John Patterson's approved an interim hearing for the House Special Committee on Intergovernmental Affairs to examine hyperscale data center development and its impact on Missouri communities. The announced hearing will be held after a veto session and will take place on September 16th. State Representative Tricia Burns chairs the House Special Committee and announced the framework for the legislation called the Missouri Data Center Community Accountability Act. Burns says the proposed legislation is intended to increase transparency, strengthen local decision-making, and ensure communities have access to independent information before entering into long-term agreements that could come from large-scale data center projects. The legislation would require developer-funded feasibility studies before state incentive agreements are approved. The studies would examine public costs, water impact, utility impacts, workforce projections, and potential conflicts of interest. The findings would be publicly available. Burns says the proposal will also require disclosure of project agreement, incentives, owner interests, and conflicts of interest before any local governments would be entering the agreements. Decatur County Hospital sponsors your weather. Local care you can count on, whatever the forecast. Weather forecast says we'll have some cloudy weather through the day today and a slight chance of a shower thunderstorm prior to 1. It builds a little bit more as we get into the late afternoon and particularly this evening. Cloudy weather today with a high 77 and light north winds. It'll become northeasterly at 5 to 9. Tonight, there's cloudy conditions that are likely with a low down to 63 with east-northeast winds at 7 to 10. It's a 50% chance of precipitation. Friday's forecast, 50% chance of precipitation, mainly prior to 11 o'clock, mostly cloudy with a high of 76 with east-northeast winds at 9 to 11. Friday night, mostly cloudy with a low down to 64 and east winds at 5 to 8. Saturday, a slight chance of a shower thunderstorm prior to 1 and partly sunny with a high of 83 and east winds at 7 to 13. Saturday night, partly cloudy with a low of 72 and Sunday, sunny and breezy with a high of 91. Monday, sunny and breezy with a high of 91 and Tuesday, sunny with a high temperature that is going to be up to about 92 degrees. It is a 737 of regional radio. 67 is the reported temperature in Bethany right now. And the Farm Market Report is coming up next.
4: July corn down a quarter at 406 and three quarters. September unchanged at 415 and three quarters. December up one at 435 and three quarters. July soybeans up 3 1/4 at 1112. August up 3 1/4 at 1120. November up 4 1/4 at 1139 and a quarter. July Chicago wheat down a half at 585 and a quarter. September down one at 595. December down a half at 612 and a quarter. August live cattle up 52 cents at 246.52. October up 62 cents at 240.37. August feeder cattle up 477 at 372.92. September up 365 at 370.62. October up 295 at 367.55. July lean hogs down 37 cents at 93.85. The Dow is up 182 points at 51,848. With the Secure Markets, I'm Kaylin Lair on TFN, the Farm Net.
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5: Let's run down elevator prices for you here on this Tuesday, the 16th of June. I'm Dustin Huffman, taking a look at cash bids around the state. Let's start at Consolidated Grain East Hannibal. They're a dime under on corn at 405. Soybeans 14 cents under, cash bid 1095. Bartlett Grain in Kansas City, 15 cents over on corn. They're at $4.30. Soybeans a dime over at 11.19. Bartlett Grain St. Joseph a dime under on corn. Cash bid 405. Soybeans 15 cents over. They're at 11.24. Ursa Farmers Co-op Wayland 22 cents under on corn. 3.93. Soybeans 19 cents under. Cash bid 10.90. Agri Services of Brunswick Mendon 30 cents under on corn. 3.85. Soybeans 30 cents under at 10.79. Ray Carroll and Quarter, a nickel under on corn, $4.10. Soybeans 20 cents under at 1089. MFA making 37 cents under on soybeans. The cash price there, 10.72. Prairieland FS Pilot Grove, 30 cents under on corn, 3.85. Soybeans, 35 cents under at 10.74. Nemo Feed Bearing, 23 cents under on corn, 3.92 for the cash bid. Soybeans, 37 cents under at 10.72. MFA Rail Hamilton, 20 cents under on corn, 3.95 for the cash bid. Soybeans, a nickel under, they're at 11.04 for the cash price. Scholar and Adrian, 20 cents under on corn, 3.95. Soybeans, 30 cents under, 10.79. Chula Farmers Co-op, 60 cents under on corn, cash bid 3.55, soybeans 60 cents under at 10.49. Smithfield and Bethany, 45 cents under on corn, 3.70, soybeans 35 cents under at 10.74 for the cash price. At JBS Centralia, they're 20 cents under on corn, they're at $3.95. And finally today at Mid-Missouri Energy in Malta Bend, they're a dime over on corn, their cash price coming in at $4.25. 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With this check of your basis report on this Tuesday, I'm Dustin Huffman.
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0: 76 degrees. For the second time in 3 weeks, Harrison County Township representatives met with officials with a federal emergency management agency and the state emergency management agency for damage assessment meetings from recent storms. The meeting takes damage information gathered and documented by townships and Harrison counties that will be taken in group with other counties who realize damage during the same incident period to determine if the affected region meets an assessment to allow the governor to request a federal disaster declaration. Harrison County townships participated in a similar exercise 3 weeks ago, but the aggregate area did not meet the threshold to allow the governor to request a disaster declaration. A second damaging storm that came after the other incident period ended was enough to request another damage assessment, but it will not give townships a second chance to apply for potential aid from the mid-May storms. It'll only consider any new damage to repaired township and county infrastructure or additional damage for infrastructure that was also damaged in mid-May. Program delivery manager Susan Hill was one of the FEMA officials attending.
1: So right now, what we have to look at is the worst of the worst damage from June 4th on and get you guys a declaration, because we want to meet the threshold and we're doing really good.
0: Scott Sleeman is with a program recovery and did compliment Harrison County Township representatives.
2: I can say this, but you guys have done, I've never seen this before in my years of doing this, where you're part of the county, part of the state. It doesn't wait for the state to come in and help you guys. You fix your problems. You know, you've done what you can. So this person like Susan and I, once it is declared, and we come back. So at this point, we just need to assess the damages to get the state to their $12 million.
0: Harrison County easily met the minimum $45,000 threshold for the county to be part of the potential assessment request. The entire request, though, to be considered by the governor to even request any financial assistance from the affected area must be just over $11 million. A Unionville resident was part of a three-vehicle accident that took place in Schuyler County on Wednesday afternoon that seriously injured a Greentop driver. The Highway Patrol reports that the accident occurred in Schuyler County at its intersection with U.S. 63 and 136. A 27-year-old Greentop male driver failed to yield to a southbound vehicle, a Freightliner, that was heading southbound on U.S. 63, the Freightliner struck the car being driven by the Greentop driver, and then the Freightliner struck a third vehicle that was being operated by a 43-year-old Unionville driver. The Greentop driver was seriously injured and was flown eventually to University Hospital in Columbia. There were no injuries reported to the Freightliner driver or the Unionville driver operating the car. The Lancaster Police Department and Schuyler County Fire Department, Schuyler County Ambulance, and Schuyler County Sheriff's Department assisted the Highway Patrol. The accident was reported around 3:40.
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4: Here's a look at your forecast. Cloudy today with a slight chance for storms. High of 77. Cloudy skies again tonight. Chance for storms. Lows dip down to about 63. Cloudy skies expected tomorrow. Chance of thunderstorms. Daytime highs approaching 76. Highs around 83 Saturday with a slight chance for storms. 83 Sunday. I'm staff meteorologist Derek Height. Right now, it's 64 degrees.
5: July corn is down 2.5 at 404.5, September down 1.75 at 414, December down 1.5 at 433.25. July soybeans unchanged at 1108.75, August down 0.25 at 1116.5, November up 0.75 at 1135.75. July Chicago wheat down 4.25 at 581.5, September down 4.5 at 591.5, December down 4.5 at 608.25. August live cattle up 52 cents at 246.52, October up 62 cents at 240.37, August feeder cattle up 477 at 372.92, September up 365 at 370.62, October up

0: 295 at 367.55. The Dow was up 182 points at 51,848. 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

0: Fathers and recliners go together like peas and carrots, Jenny. 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
1: July corn down 2.5 at 404.5. September down 1.75 at 414. And March down 1.25 at 448.25. July soybeans unchanged at 1108.75. August down 0.25 at 1116.5. And November down 0.75 at 1135.75. July wheat down 4.25 at 581.5. September down 4.5 at 591.5. And December down 4.5 at 608.25. June live cattle up 85 cents at $256 even. August up 52 at $246.52. And October up 62 at $240.37. August feeder cattle up $4.77 at $372.92. September up $3.65 at $370.62. And October up $2.95 at $367.55. The Dow finishing yesterday up 182 points to 51,848.9. With this look at your markets, I'm Nathan Gertz on TFN, the FarmNet.
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0: 50% chance of rain tonight, but low, it'll be down to 63. U.S. Attorney's Office has announced criminal charges against four defendants in connection with alleged schemes to defraud government health care benefits. The charges were filed in federal court as part of the Department of Justice 2026 National Health Care Fraud Takedown. The charges include forgery and using fraudulent nursing credentials for Medicaid fraud. Darcy Joe Heath has a complaint for forgery and using fraudulent nursing credentials. In the complaint, Heath of Lynn Creek, Missouri, had presented college records and a diploma claiming she had graduated from a licensed practical nursing program in order to obtain employment at a hospital as a graduate practical nurse. The nurses responsible for overseeing the work recognized incompetence. 40-year-old Roman Holt of Kansas City charged in a complaint with a false statement to receive health care payments and stealing by deceit in connection with a Medicaid fraud amount that totaled over $4,700. He had submitted 32 claims for personal care services that he purportedly provided to a Medicaid recipient between December of 23 and June of 24. The services were not provided because the Medicaid recipient had been hospitalized and in long-term rehabilitation facilities at that time. 75-year-old Carol McGinnis of Richmond has been charged by a complaint and charged with a false statement to receive a health care payment and stealing by deceit with the Medicaid fraud amount of just over $3,000. McGinnis is charged with submitting 35 false claims purportedly that her personal care attendant was providing. In fact, the personal care attendant was not providing services, and McGinnis was also not living at home. 30-year-old Kevin Oliver of Independence also charged with receiving a health care payment and stealing by deceit in connection with Medicaid fraud in the amount of just over $6,100. The U.S. Attorney's Office says there are other cases that are being prosecuted in several other states. The Department of Justice announced the creation of the National Fraud Enforcement Division on April 7th of this year. 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Trusted care for Decatur County and the surrounding area, rain or shine.
1: Here's a look at your forecast. Cloudy skies today with a slight chance of thunderstorms. Daytime highs approaching 77. Overcast skies again tonight. Chance of thunderstorms. Lows dip down to about 63. Cloudy skies expected tomorrow. Chance for storms. High temperatures reach up to 76. Slight chance for storms Saturday with highs in the low 80s. Bright sunshine expected Sunday. I'm staff meteorologist Derek Height. Currently, it's 65 degrees.
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2: July corn down 2.5 at 404.5, September down 1.75 at 414, and March down 1.25 at 448.25. July soybeans unchanged at 1108.75, August down 0.25 at 1116.5, and November down 0.75 at 1135.75. July wheat down 4.25 at 581.5, September down 4.5 at 591.5, and December down 4.5 at 608.25. June live cattle up 85 cents at $256 even. August up 52 at $246.52. And October up 62 at $240.37. August feeder cattle up $4.77 at $372.92. September up $3.65 at $370.62. And October up $2.95 at $367.55. The Dow finishing yesterday up 182 points to 51,848.9. But this look at your markets, I'm Nathan Gertz on TFN, the FarmNet.
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0: 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It's a lot of hard work, every day sun up to sundown. But the farmers of today are making their living from the land because they understand the value of rural life to their own families as well as the importance of their work to help feed a hungry world. 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

0: July corn up 1 3/4 at 408 3/4. September up 2 3/4 at 418.5. And March up 3.5 at 453. July soybeans up 9.5 at 1118.25. August up 10.25 at 1127. And November up 12.25 at 1147.25. July wheat up 1.5 at 587.25. September up 1.25 at 597.25. And December up 1.5 at 614.25. June live cattle up 60 cents at 256.60, August up 27 at 246.80, and October down 5 at 240.32. August feeder cattle up 77 cents at 373.70, September up 85 at 371.47, and October up 85 at 368.40. The Dow currently up 747 points to 52,59678. With this look at your markets, I'm Nathan Gertz on TFN, the FarmNet.
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5: Here's a look at your forecast. Cloudy skies today with a slight chance of thunderstorms. Daytime highs approaching 77. Overcast skies again tonight. Chance of thunderstorms. Lows dip down to about 63. Cloudy skies expected tomorrow. Chance for storms. High temperatures reach up to 76. Slight chance for storms Saturday with highs in the low 80s. Bright sunshine expected Sunday. I'm staff meteorologist Derek Height. Right now, 66.
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0: but the world's insane. 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
2: NBC News Radio, I'm Michael Kastner. The death toll is climbing after two powerful back-to-back earthquakes hit Venezuela. Correspondent Catherine Ellis has been speaking with people who experienced the magnitude 7.2 and 7.5 quakes yesterday.
3: People were telling me that things were just falling around the house. A lot of people have got injuries. Other people thought they were going to die, you know, worried about their kids, worried about their pets, trying to get out of the buildings.

0: Now is search and rescue efforts.
1: Venezuelan President Delcy Rodriguez has declared a state of emergency. Secretary Rubio is in Bahrain for a meeting of the Gulf Cooperation Council, where he's reassuring Middle East allies that a peace deal with Tehran would take their interests into account. He also says Iran won't be allowed to charge tolls for passage through the Strait of Hormuz.
0: If in fact we accepted that you can charge money to use an international waterway because it happens to be near your territorial space, well then this would spread throughout the world like a contagion.
1: He also told foreign ministers that the U.S. wants peace with Iran, but not at any price. Inflation is on the rise, reaching its highest level in 3 years. According to the Personal Consumption Expenditures Price Index, Federal Reserve's primary inflation gauge showed an annual rate of 4.1%. Michael Kastner, NBC News Radio.
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3: And good morning. Weather forecast says a cloudy day, but high temperature, that'll be at 77 degrees. A chance of a shower thunderstorm going to be possible tonight, but low down to 63 and east winds at 7 to 10. For Friday, a chance of a shower thunderstorm and mostly cloudy, but high, that'll be at 76. We'll have more on your weather forecast that will be coming in just a bit. Families celebrating the 4th of July holiday with a cookout will pay slightly higher prices at the grocery store for that cookout. Faith Parham is an economist with the American Farm Bureau Federation and said the Bureau's annual cookout survey cost reflects the overall rate of inflation.
4: American Farm Bureau has been surveying volunteer shoppers on the cost of a cookout survey since 2016. For this year, a cost for 10 guests will be $73.82, or about $7.38 per person.
3: Parham says it is an increase, but it is also important to remember the economic context of the basket.
4: This year, the basket is a bit more expensive, but it's actually holding pace with inflation. So our cost is up about 4% from last year, but the overall annual inflation rate in the United States is 4.2%. And so we're right at the inflation levels. We've been holding steady the last few years when we adjust for inflation, down for some of those record highs we saw in 2022.
3: Parham says most of the items did see an increase this year, with several factors influencing the cost. Retail price for 2 pounds of ground beef increased to $14.06, up 5.5%, with American ranchers continuing to rebuild herds following years of severe drought, which has affected supplies, and it could take several years for herds to recover to pre-drought levels. Strawberries were up 12.4%, in part because of a devastating frost in Florida that destroyed many young plants early in the spring. High labor costs for fruits and vegetables also a factor, in addition to the cost of fuel used in refrigeration and transportation. Pork and beans up 37 cents to $3.06 for a 32-ounce can. The cost of aluminum drastically increased this year, driving up the production costs of cans used for pork and beans to be contained. Hamburger buns also up 7.7%, with increased production, transportation, and labor costs contributing to that price increase as well.
4: The first is beef. We see higher beef prices this year. For strawberries, we saw a price increase. That's mainly due to a devastating freeze in Florida. We have two items decreasing, potato salad and chips. That's mainly due to the decrease in potato prices. But for potato salad, it's largely being driven by the decrease in egg prices.
3: The July 4th cookout survey, part of the Farm Bureau Market Basket series, it also includes a popular annual Thanksgiving dinner cost survey of common food staples and Americans use to prepare a holiday meal at home. Volunteer shoppers around the country, including Farm Bureau members and others, collected the data from stores in every state and from Puerto Rico for the survey.
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6: Here's a look at your forecast. Cloudy skies today with a slight chance of thunderstorms. Daytime highs approaching 77.
7: Overcast skies again tonight. Chance of thunderstorms.
6: Lows dip down to about 63.
7: Cloudy skies expected tomorrow. Chance for storms.
6: High temperatures reach up to 76.
7: Slight chance for storms Saturday, with highs in the low 80s. Bright sunshine expected Sunday. I'm

0: about me.
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0: July corn up 1 3/4 at 408 3/4. September up 2.5 at 418 1/4. And March up 3 at 452 1/2. July soybeans up 11.5 at 1120 1/4. August up 12.5 at 1129 1/4. And November up 13 3/4 at 1148 3/4. July wheat up 1.5 at 587 1/4. September up 1 at 597. And December up 1.5 at 614 1/4. June live cattle up 50 cents at 256.50. August up 32 at 246.85. And October down 5 at 240.32. August feeder cattle up 85 cents at 373.77. September up 72 at 371.35. And October up 47 at 368.02. The Dow currently up 514 points to 52,36349. With this look at your markets, I'm Nathan Gertz on TFN, the Farm Net.
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5: Here's a look at your forecast. Cloudy skies today with a slight chance of thunderstorms. Daytime highs approaching 77. Overcast skies again tonight. Chance of thunderstorms. Lows dip down to about 63. Cloudy skies expected tomorrow. Chance for storms. High temperatures reach up to 76. Slight chance for storms Saturday with highs in the low 80s. Bright sunshine expected Sunday. I'm staff meteorologist Derek Height. Currently, it's 70 degrees.
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1: NBC News Radio. I'm Chris Caraggio. The Supreme Court has sided with President Trump on two major immigration cases. Today, the High Court ruled that Trump can restart the policy that turns asylum seekers before they step foot in the U.S. The Supreme Court also ruled in favor of Trump when it comes to ending the temporary protected status for Haitians and Syrians. Annual inflation has reached its highest level in 3 years. According to the Personal Consumption Expenditures Price Index released by the Commerce Department today, the Fed's primary inflation gauge showed an annual rate of 4.1%. That's the highest since April of 2023. Meantime, the Dow Jones has been up over 700 points at times today. The death toll is on the rise in Venezuela after two powerful back-to-back earthquakes hit the country yesterday. At least 164 people have died, with that number expected to continue to rise as many remain trapped under the rubble of collapsed homes and buildings. Nearly 1,000 people are reported injured as a result of the magnitude 7.2 and 7.5 quakes. Secretary of State Marco Rubio is in Bahrain for a meeting of the Gulf Cooperation Council, where he's reassuring Middle East allies that a peace deal with Tehran would take their interests into account. He also said Iran won't be allowed to charge tolls for the passage through the Strait of Hormuz.
2: If in fact we accepted that you can charge money to use an international waterway because it happens to be near your territorial space, well then this will spread throughout the world like a contagion.
1: He also told foreign ministers that the U.S. wants peace with Iran, but not at any price. A record number of cities across the country now have starter homes valued at $1 million or more. According to Zillow, 242 cities across 26 states have housing markets with that price tag as the entry point for home ownership. California has the most cities on that list with 105. Second on the list is New York with 42 cities. New Jersey, Florida, and Massachusetts round out the top five. Team USA is hoping to stay perfect in the group stage of the FIFA World Cup. They'll take on Turkey tonight from Inglewood. America has won both of its matches so far in this World Cup against Paraguay and Australia to clinch Group D. I'm Chris Caraggio, NBC News Radio.
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4: Weather forecast says a cloudy day is going to be continuing today. High temperature that's going to be up to about 77 degrees. 50% chance of a shower thunderstorm tonight with a low of 63 and a continued 50% chance of rain then prior to 11 o'clock tomorrow with a high that'll be at 76 degrees. Grant opportunities be offered to local organizations who would like to help in improving the quality of life in rural areas. GRM Networks has partnered with the Foundation of Rural Services. Grant opportunities are available for categories that include business and economic development, education, workforce, health and well-being, and public and first responders. The grant requests can range anywhere from $250,000 to $5,000. GRM will contribute 20% toward a one-time grant. The Foundation of Rural Services will fund the remainder. There'll be priority for the grants for projects that can be fully funded with a grant maximum of $5,000 or have at least 75% of the project currently funded, have a focus on technology and broadband-enabled

0: available for 40 research and innovation projects focused on bolstering the nation's defense against New World Screwworm.
1: This is the culmination of a very extensive and expedited process to get these submissions in front of the right people, to vet them, and ultimately to approve them.
0: With implementation of these projects also on an expedited timeline. According to Agriculture Undersecretary for Marketing and Regulatory Programs, Dudley Hoskins. Concurring with other aspects of USDA's five-pronged plan to address the NWS threat, funding awards are divided into four categories, each promoting R&D on NWS preparedness and response. More information about USDA's New World Screwworm response efforts and the Grand Challenge are available online at www.screwworm.gov. I'm Rod Bain reporting for the U.S. Department of Agriculture in Washington, D.C.
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3: Here's a look at your forecast. Cloudy skies today with a slight chance of thunderstorms. Daytime highs approaching 77. Overcast skies again tonight. Chance of thunderstorms. Lows dip down to about 63. Cloudy skies expected tomorrow. Chance for storms. High temperatures reach up to 76. Slight chance for storms Saturday with highs in the low 80s. Bright sunshine expected Sunday. I'm staff meteorologist Derek Height. Currently, it's 70 degrees.
4: July corn up 2.5 at 409.5, September up 3 at 418.75, and March up 3.5 at 453. July soybeans up 11.75 at 1120.5, August up 13 at 1129.75, and November up 14.75 at 1149.75. July wheat up 1 at 586.75, September up 1.25 at 597.25, and December up 1.5 at 614.25. June live cattle up 65 cents at 256.65, August up 37 at 246.90, and October up 12 at 240.50. August feeder cattle up 72 cents at 373.65, September up 87 at 371.50, and October up 72 at 368.27. The Dow currently up 417 points to 52,026.613. With this look at your markets, I'm Nathan Gertz on TFN, the FarmNet.
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0: July corn up 4 at 4.11, September up 4.5 at 4.20 and a quarter, and March up 4 and 3 quarters at 4.54 and a quarter. July soybeans up 13 and 3 quarters at 11.22 and a half, August up 15 at 11.31 and 3 quarters, and November up 17 at 11.52. July wheat up a quarter at 5.86, September up a half at 5.96 and a half, and December up 3 quarters at 6.13 and a half. June live cattle up 50 cents at 256.50, August down 17 at 246.35, and October down 37 at $240 even. August feeder cattle down 47 cents at 372.45, September down 35 at 370.27, and October down 35 at 367.20. The Dow currently up 321 points to 52,170.11. With this look at your markets, I'm Nathan Gertz on TFN, the FarmNet.
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5: Here's a look at your forecast. Cloudy skies today with a slight chance of thunderstorms. Daytime highs approaching 77. Overcast skies again tonight. Chance of thunderstorms. Lows dip down to about 63. Cloudy skies expected tomorrow. Chance for storms. High temperatures reach up to 76. Slight chance for storms Saturday with highs in the low 80s. Bright sunshine expected Sunday. I'm staff meteorologist Derek Height. Currently, it's 72 degrees.
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1: NBC News Radio, I'm Chris Caraggio. The Supreme Court is siding with President Trump on border policy. John Fink reports.
2: The justices ruled the federal government can turn back some asylum seekers at the U.S.-Mexico border without hearing their claims right away. The practice known as metering limits how many people can apply each day and has been used by both Republican and Democratic administrations. The court says federal law does not require a claim to be processed if a migrant has not set foot on U.S. soil. The ruling could allow the policy to return, which may affect crossings at busy ports like those in San Diego.
1: The Supreme Court also ruled in favor of Trump when it comes to ending the temporary protected status for Haitians and Syrians. The Federal Reserve's primary inflation gauge showed an annual rate of 4.1%. That's according to the Personal Consumption Expenditures Price Index released by the Commerce Department today. It's the highest since April of 2023. New polling from Gallup shows economic confidence remains weak, but has improved modestly in June, according to the findings. The surge in gas prices accompanied by the Iran conflict is felt by Americans, as two-thirds report gas prices are causing hardship for their households. However, Gallup's poll results suggest the broader economic effects of rising energy costs may be leveling off. Economic confidence has improved slightly in June after a sharp decline over the past few months. Over 160 people have died after earthquakes hit Venezuela yesterday. That number is expected to continue to rise as many remain trapped under the rubble of collapsed homes and buildings. Nearly 1,000 people are reported injured as a result of the magnitude 7.2 and 7.5 quakes. Millions across the central and southern U.S. are continuing to brace for repeated rounds of tropical downpours through the end of the work week. The National Weather Service issued a level 2 out of 4 flash flood threat that spans 700 miles across the central region, and it has upgraded portions of Missouri and Kansas to a level 3 threat. I'm Chris Caraggio, NBC News Radio.
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4: And the weather forecast says we'll have a cloudy day today with a high that'll be at 77 degrees. A slight chance of some rain going to be possible after 5 this evening. Otherwise, tonight, a 50% chance of some rain, mainly after 11 o'clock with a low down to 62. And then for tomorrow, there'll be about a 40% chance of rain prior to 11 a.m. Otherwise, a high that'll be at 75. It does get warm then, particularly beginning on Sunday, with a high that'll be at 89, 90, 92, even 91 degrees for top temperatures Monday through Wednesday next week. We'll have more on your weather forecast that will be upcoming shortly. A Canes

0: Are also for unlawful possession of drug paraphernalia. A bond request was denied at her initial court appearance in Daviess County Court. She did enter a plea of not guilty, but the next scheduled appearance for a bond hearing that'll be held on June 7th. The U.S. Attorney's Office have announced the criminal charges against four defendants in connection with alleged schemes to defraud government health care benefit programs. The charges filed in federal court are part of the Department of Justice National Healthcare Fraud Takedown. The charges include forgery and using fraudulent nursing credentials for Medicaid fraud. Some of the defendants are from Missouri. Richmond's Carol S. McGinnis is charged with a complaint of false statement to receive a healthcare payment and stealing by deceit in connection with Medicaid fraud that amounts to just over $3,000 in the complaint. McGinnis, who's a Medicaid recipient, submitted 35 false claims purporting that her personal care assistant was providing personal care services at McGinnis' home when McGinnis was not providing services and McGinnis was not McGinnis was not receiving services and not living at home. 30-year-old Kevin Oliver of Independence charged in a complaint for receiving a health care payment with a false statement and stealing by deceit in connection with Medicaid fraud that amounts to just over $6,100. According to the complaint, Oliver filed 82 fraudulent claims with Medicaid purporting to have provided personal care services to a Medicaid recipient between January and July of 2024, but the recipient was actually hospitalized or in a long-term rehabilitation facility on the dates of service that were falsely claimed by Oliver. There were a total nationwide of 455 defendants that were part of the coordinated effort and arrested. 90 doctors and other licensed medical professionals were also found in participation in healthcare fraud and opioid abuse schemes involving over $6.5 billion in false claims and significant patient harm and health, and according to a release from the U.S. Attorney's Office. Families celebrating the 4th of July holiday with a cookout will pay a slightly higher price at the grocery store this year. Faith Parham, an economist with the American Farm Bureau Federation, said the Bureau's annual cookout survey cost reflects the overall rate of inflation.
1: American Farm Bureau has been surveying volunteer shoppers on the cost of a cookout survey since 2016. For this year, a cost for 10 guests will be $73.82, or about $7.38 per person.
0: Ann Parham says it's an increase, but also provides context for the basket.
1: This year, the basket is a bit more expensive, but it's actually holding pace with inflation. So our cost is up about 4% from last year, but the overall annual inflation rate in the United States is 4.2%. And so we're right at the inflation levels. We've been holding steady the last few years when we adjust for inflation, down from some of those record highs we saw in 2022.
0: Parham says most of the items saw an increase.
1: The first is beef. We see higher beef prices this year. For strawberries, we saw a price increase. That's mainly due to a devastating freeze in Florida. We have two items decreasing, potato salad and chips. That's mainly due to the decrease in potato prices. But for potato salad, it's largely being driven by the decrease in egg prices.
0: Pork and beans were actually up by 37 cents for a 32-ounce can to $3.06. The cost of aluminum drastically increased this year, along with production costs of cans used in pork and beans. Then hamburger buns were up, and that was 7.7%, with the release saying that that was due to increased production, transportation, and labor costs contributing to the price increase. In Erie funeral notices, celebration of life for 69-year-old Deborah Debbie Reynolds of Albany will be from 1 until 5 on Saturday afternoon at the Gathering Place in Bethany. Online condolences can be left at robertsonpolychapel.com. Military graveside services for 63-year-old Kelly M. Armstrong will be Saturday at 1. At the Rose Hill Cemetery at Mount Air, military honors will be conducted by the Ringgold Post No. 172 American Legion and the U.S. Air Force Honor Guard. A lunch will be held at 1:30 at the American Legion. Agent of Mount Air. Family and friends for 86-year-old Murray Michael McCreary are invited to attend an interment service at the Graceland Cemetery of Cameron at 1 p.m. on Saturday under the direction of the Turner Family Funeral Home of Maysville. Online condolences can be left at turnerfamilyfuneral.com. 70-year-old Albany resident Billy Paul Clements died on Monday in Albany. Survivors and

0: The daughters, Buffy Clements Trimble of Albany, Laura Clements St. Joseph, Seven Sisters, Nancy Boer of Albany, Judy Morgan of Bethany, Joanne Clements of Albany, Linda Updegraff of Arapahoe, Nebraska, Archie Fenimore of Bethany, three brothers, Ted Clements of St. Louis, Ronnie Clements of Bethany, and Donnie Clements of Seneca, Kansas, two grandchildren and others. Funeral service for 70-year-old Albany resident Billy Paul Clements will be Saturday at 1 of the Robertson Polly Chapel of Albany. Burial will be in the Miller Cemetery of Denver. Family to receive friends between 6 and 8 Friday evening at the chapel. Friends can call any time after 3 on Friday. Memorials can be made to the family to purchase a bench for the ball field. Online condolences can be left at robertsonpollychapel.com. Memorial service for 63-year-old Ridgeway resident Catherine Kathy Linthicum will be at 2 o'clock Saturday at the Robertson Funeral Home of Bethany. Family to receive friends between 12:30 and 2 on Saturday at the funeral home. Memorials can be made to the Bethany Animal Shelter in care of the Robertson Funeral Home in Bethany. Service for 94-year-old Marjorie Marie Thompson will be at 11 o'clock Monday at the Lamoni United Methodist Church. Burial will be in the Rose Hill Cemetery in Lamoni. Visitation 10 until 11 on Monday at the Lamoni Methodist Church. Family to receive friends between 10 and 11 Monday at the funeral home. 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Funeral service for 86-year-old Albany resident Glenda J. Barnes will be at 11 o'clock Tuesday at the Robertson Polly Chapel of Albany. Burial will be in the Fairview Cemetery at McFall. Family to receive friends an hour prior to the service on Tuesday at the chapel. Friends can call any time after 9 Tuesday morning. And memorial contributions can be made to the Fairview Cemetery and care of the Robertson Polly Chapel in Albany. Online condolences can be left at robertsonpollychapel.com.
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2: Here's a look at your forecast. Cloudy skies today with a slight chance of thunderstorms. Daytime highs approaching 77. Overcast skies again tonight. Chance of thunderstorms. Lows dip down to about 63. Cloudy skies expected tomorrow. Chance for storms. High temperatures reach up to 76. Slight chance for storms Saturday with highs in the low 80s. Bright sunshine expected Sunday. I'm staff meteorologist Derek Height. Currently, it's 72 degrees.
0: Here's your softball and your baseball scoreboard from yesterday. Mount Air gets a softball win against Bedford, 12-3. Moravia takes two over Diagonal, 14-0 and 15-4. Eddyville Plexburg Fremont gets a 15-5 win over Twin Cedars. Davis County defeating Multnedale, 4-0. Panorama over East Union, 10-0. And Southeast Warren defeating Pleasantville, 12-1. The Iowa Girls High School Athletic Union will be releasing their softball playoff pairing schedule that will be today. Southwest Valley over the Moni Baseball, 15-4. Mount Air gets a 7-4 victory over Bedford. Wayne defeats Southeast Warren, 13-5. And Ankeny Christian over West Marshall, 17-2. Mink League Baseball from yesterday. Joplin splits two with St. Joseph's Mustangs, winning 5-4 in the sixth. They get three in the sixth to win it, and St. Joseph gets three in the seventh as they beat Joplin in the second game, 5-2. Carroll outlasts Clarinda in 12 innings, 14-13, and Chillicothe picks up a win over the North Monadies, 6-4. Jordy Ventura of Chillicothe, plays for Chillicothe and played at Northwest Missouri State, 4-for-4 in the game. Max Hines, who plays for Missouri Valley now, he's a Maysville graduate. He had a double in the game. Graceland University has announced that their next choice for men's volleyball coach, Hunter Parrish, has been selected. He has most recently been the assistant volleyball coach and strength and conditioning coach at Polk State College, where he was involved in recruiting, player development, scouting, and match preparation. He also has coached at IMG Academy, Winter Park Volleyball Club, a top select volleyball academy, Lyman High School, and Seminole High School. The FBS Football Oversight Committee has introduced a proposal that would modify a football calendar whereby spring practice and summer activities would be replaced with a new out-of-season model and would also include a shorter postseason. The out-of-season activities proposal would replace spring practice and summer activities legislation and would allow FBS schools to hold two out-of-season practice periods with a total of 21 on-field practices. The duration of the two practice periods couldn't exceed 7 weeks, and neither

0: practice period could exceed 5 weeks, and schools must also designate a minimum of 9 discretionary or volunteer weeks for student athletes when required athletically related activities would not be permitted. The modified preseason practice period would be in effect for the 2027 season and would include 27 calendar days and 21 practices. The committee did note that additional practice opportunities could be available during the spring and summer under the out-of-season activities model that warranted a 4-day reduction in the length of the preseason practice period. There's also been a notification of transfer period that would be in effect for January 1st of 2027. And would change from a 15 to 10 day period beginning with the first business day that follows January 1st. The Football Bowl Subdivision Oversight Committee met this week and introduced the proposal to change the FBS calendar. The proposed changes remain subject to a final oversight committee vote. That vote would be taken in August potentially, and if adopted, that would take effect then January 1st of 2027. The FBS also approved an experimental rule from the NCAA Division I Football Rules Subcommittee that would permit instant replay video output be made available in real time for both coaches' booths during games. Conferences could choose to implement the experimental rule during the conference games in the 2026 regular season. For non-conference games, a visiting team may opt out. That meant that neither team would be permitted to have instant replay output available in the coaches' booth. Alternatively, the visiting team could agree with the home team to provide video output to both teams, and the allowance would have the current allowance to have the broadcast video in the coaches' booths remains. World Cup from yesterday, 6 games. Switzerland tops Canada to win Group B 2-1. Bosnia over Qatar 3-1. And Brazil wins Group C with a 3-0 win over Scotland. Morocco over Haiti 4-2. South Africa defeating Korea 1-0. And Mexico is able to win Group A with a 3-0 win over Czechia. The schedule for this evening, the U.S. will be playing at SoFi Stadium against Turkey at 9 o'clock this evening. Kansas City is going to be hosting Tunisia and the Netherlands in Group F at 6 o'clock this evening. Any other matches will be Curacao and Ivory Coast at Philadelphia at 3. Ecuador and Germany in Group E at 3. Japan and Sweden will play at Dallas in Group F at 6. And Paraguay and Australia will play at Levi's Stadium then in Group D. Griffin Jacks had 5 strong innings, and Yandy Diaz tied Tampa Bay's franchise record for a career RBI as the Rays defeat the Royals 5-3. And the Rays are able to get 1 of the 4-game series with Game 4 that will be coming up in the series finale today. Carter Jensen did extend his hitting streak to 15 games with a single. Rays defeat the Royals by a final score of 5-3. Seth Lugo will pitch against Ian Seymour in the series finale that will be coming up today. Not a particularly good evening for the Cardinals as Arizona is able to put a couple pretty big innings together, certainly one, and the Diamondbacks run away with their game against the Cardinals. Here's more now with the Redbird Recap.
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2: With Ricky Orton, I'm John Rooney. It was a 6-run fourth inning with the Diamondbacks batting around, getting back-to-back home runs. Lou James Groover, his first in the big leagues, a 2-run shot. Ketel Marte, his 13th of the year to cap off the 6-run frame on the way to Arizona's 9-4 victory.
3: A rough start for Matthew Liberatore, who was actually very good in his first 3 innings. He had only given up a couple of base runners. Looked like maybe he was going to have a bounce back start, but ran into that long, rough inning. And from the Cardinals' point of view, the pitching wasn't good enough. Too many walks, too many hits. The Cardinals did rally in the 9th, a Fermin home run, but not enough.
2: Blaze Jordan drove in 3. He had a sacrifice fly and an RBI double, an RBI single, and on base 3 times, Jose Fermin had 2 hits, including his 3rd home run.
3: And the Cardinals scoring 4 runs, there are games you should win with 4 runs.
2: Michael McGreevy is on the mound, and we're on the air at 5:50 tonight.
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6: Let's take a look at the cash cattle market report. In the feedlots, cattle contracts are trading lower while they wait for the cash market to develop. Although bids are on the table in the cash market, it's likely that trade could be delayed until Friday still. Beef cutouts are lower. Choice is down $1.80 at $397.14 based on 37 loads. And select is down $1.73 at $376.41 based on 7 loads. Over on the mercantile, June live cattle up $1.10 at $257.10, August up 25 cents at $246.77, October down 25 at $240.12. August feeder cattle up 2 cents at $372.95, September up 17 at $370.80, October down 15 at $367.40. Let's take a look at the cash hog market report. The Eastern and Western Corn Belt and Iowa/Minnesota all unavailable due to confidentiality. The national cash hog average is down $1.70 at $96.58, with an average range of $94 to $98. Pork carcass cutouts are up $2.20 at $96.06 based on 148 loads. Over on the mercantile, July lean hogs down 60 cents at $93.25, August up 12 at $96.82, in October up 32 at $81.22. Taking a look at the grain futures on the Chicago Board of Trade. July corn is up 4.25 at 4.11 and a quarter. September up 5 at 4.20 and 3 quarters. And March up 5 at 4.54 and a half. July soybeans are up 12 and 3 quarters at 11.21 and a half. August up 14 and a half at 11.31 and a quarter. And November up 17 at 11.52. July wheat up 3 quarters at 586 and a half, September up 1 at 597, and December up 1 and a half at 614 and a quarter. With this look at your markets, I'm Nathan Gertz on TFN, the Farm Net.
3: Let's run down elevator prices for you here on this Tuesday, the 16th of June. I'm Dustin Huffman, taking a look at cash bids around the state. Let's start at Consolidated Grain East Hannibal. They're a dime under on corn at 405, soybeans 14 cents under, cash bid 1095. Bartlett Grain in Kansas City, 15 cents over on corn. They're at $4.30. Soybeans a dime over at $11.19. Bartlett Grain St. Joseph, a dime under on corn. Cash bid $4.05. Soybeans 15 cents over. They're at $11.24. Ursa Farmers Co-op Wayland, 22 cents under on corn, $3.93. Soybeans 19 cents under. Cash bid $10.90. AgriServices of Brunswick Mendon, 30 cents under on corn, $3.85. Soybeans 30 cents under at $10.79. Ray Carroll and Quarter, a nickel under on corn, $4.10. Soybeans, 20 cents under at $10.89. MFA Macon, 37 cents under on soybeans. The cash price there, $10.72. Prairieland FS Pilot Grove, 30 cents under on corn, $3.85. Soybeans, 35 cents under at $10.74. Nemo Feed Bearing, 23 cents under on corn, $3.92 for the cash bid. Soybeans, 37 cents under at $10.72. MFA Rail Hamilton, 20 cents under on corn, $3.95 for the cash bid. Soybeans a nickel under, they're at $11.04 for the cash price. Scholar and Adrian, 20 cents under on corn, $3.95. Soybeans 30 cents under, $10.79. Chula Farmers Co-op, 60 cents under on corn, cash bid $3.55. Soybeans 60 cents under at $10.49. Smithfield and Bethany, 45 cents under on corn, $3.70. Soybeans 35 cents under at $10.74 for the cash price. At JBS Centralia, they're 20 cents under on corn. 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And finally today at Mid-Missouri Energy in Malta Bend, they're a dime over on corn. 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
0: The Leon Rodeo is back. 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
1: And the weather forecast says we'll have a cloudy day today with a high that'll be at 77 degrees, a slight chance of some rain, going to be possible after 5 this evening, otherwise tonight a 50% chance of some rain, mainly after 11 o'clock with a low down to 62, and then for tomorrow there'll be about a 40% chance of rain prior to 11 a.m., otherwise a high that'll be at 75. It does get warm then, particularly beginning on Sunday with a high that'll be at 89, 90, and 92, even 91 degrees for top temperatures Monday through Wednesday next week. We'll have more on your weather forecast that will be upcoming shortly. A Canesville resident facing a drug trafficking charge in Davies County, Amber D. Johnson, charged with Class C felony of second degree drug trafficking. The charge came from an investigation that began with a traffic stop before excessive window tint on Interstate 35 on Tuesday. The driver consented to a search of a vehicle after the highway patrol trooper ran a computer check that returned a previous drug violation. The patrol trooper observed also a Crown Royal bag in her hand that contained hypodermic needles. The bag also contained crystal residue and a digital scale. Search found 1.5 ounces of crystal substance. Amber Johnson is charged with a misdemeanor also for unlawful possession of drug paraphernalia. A bond request was denied at her initial court appearance in Davies County Court. She did enter a plea of not guilty, but the next scheduled appearance for a bond hearing that will be held on June 7th. The U.S. Attorney's Office have announced the criminal charges against four defendants in connection with alleged schemes to defraud government health care benefit programs. The charges filed in federal court are part of the Department of Justice National Health Care Fraud Takedown. The charges include forgery and using fraudulent nursing credentials for Medicaid fraud. Some of the defendants are from Missouri. Richmond's Carol S. McGinnis is charged with a complaint of false statement to receive a health care payment and stealing by deceit in connection with Medicaid fraud that amounts to just over $3,000 in the complaint. McGinnis, who's a Medicaid recipient, submitted 35 false claims purporting that her personal care assistant was providing personal care services at McGinnis' home when McGinnis was not providing services and McGinnis was not receiving services and not living at home. 30-year-old Kevin Oliver of Independence charged in a complaint for receiving a health care payment with a false statement and stealing by deceit in connection with Medicaid fraud that amounts to just over $6,100. According to the complaint, Oliver filed 82 fraudulent claims with Medicaid purporting to have provided personal care services to a Medicaid recipient between January and July of 2024, but the recipient was actually hospitalized or in a long-term rehabilitation facility on the dates of service that were falsely claimed by Oliver. There were a total nationwide of 455 defendants that were part of the coordinated effort and arrested. 90 doctors and other licensed medical professionals were also found in participation in healthcare fraud and opioid abuse schemes involving over $6.5 billion in false claims and significant patient harm and health. And according to a release from the U.S. Attorney's Office, families celebrating the 4th of July holiday with a cookout will pay a slightly higher price at the grocery store this year. Faith Parham, an economist with the American Farm Bureau Federation, said the Bureau's annual cookout survey cost reflects the overall rate of inflation.
2: American Farm Bureau has been surveying volunteer shoppers on the cost of a cookout survey since 2016. For this year, a cost for 10 guests will be $73.82, or about $7.38 per person.
1: Ann Parham says it's an increase, but also provides context for the basket.
2: This year, the basket is a bit more expensive, but it's actually holding pace with inflation. So our cost is up about 4% from last year, but the overall annual inflation rate in the United States is 4.2%. And so we're right at the inflation levels. We've been holding steady the last few years when we adjust for inflation, down from some of those record highs we saw in 2022.
1: Parham says most of the items saw an increase.
2: The first is beef. We see higher beef prices this year. For strawberries, we saw a price increase. That's mainly due to a devastating freeze in Florida. We have two items decreasing, potato salad and chips. That's mainly due to the decrease in potato prices. But for potato salad, it's largely being driven by the decrease in egg prices.
1: Pork and beans were actually up by 37 cents for a 32-ounce can to $3.06. The cost of aluminum drastically increased this year, along with production costs of cans used in pork and beans. And then hamburger buns were up, and that was 7.7%, with the release saying that that was due to increased production, transportation, and labor costs contributing to the price increase. Decatur County Hospital sponsors your weather. Local care you can count on. Whatever the forecast.
3: Here's a look at your forecast. Overcast this afternoon with a slight chance of thunderstorms. Highs level off around 77. Chance of thunderstorms tonight. Lows dip down to about 63. Cloudy. Chance for storms tomorrow, 76. Cloudy skies expected. Low 80s Saturday with a slight chance for storms. Low 90s. Clear skies Sunday. I'm staff meteorologist Derek Height. Right now, 73.
4: Let's take a look at the cash cattle market report. In the feedlots, cattle contracts are trading lower while they wait for the cash market to develop. Although bids are on the table in the cash market, it's likely that trade could be delayed until Friday still. Beef cutouts are lower. Choice is down $1.80 at $397.14 based on 37 loads. 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Over on the mercantile, June live cattle up $1.07 at $257.07, August up 15 cents at $246.67, and October down 27 at $240.10. August feeder cattle down 25 cents at $372.67, September up 22 at $370.85, and October up 32 at $367.87. Let's take a look at the cash hog market report. The Eastern and Western Corn Belt and Iowa/Minnesota all unavailable due to confidentiality. The national cash hog average is down $1.70 at $96.58, with an average range of $94 to $98. Pork carcass cutouts are up $2.20 at $96.06 based on 148 loads. Over on the mercantile, July lean hogs down 70 cents at $93.15, August up 10 at $96.80. and October up 22 at $81.12. Taking a look at grain futures on the Chicago Board of Trade, July corn up 5 at $4.12, September up 5 and 3 quarters at $4.21.5, and March up 5 and a half at $4.55. July soybeans up 14 at $11.22 and 3 quarters, August up 15 and a quarter at $11.32, and November up 17 at $11.52. July wheat up 3 quarters at $5.86.5, September up 1 at $5.97, and December up 1 and a quarter at $6.14. With this look at your markets, I'm Nathan Gertz on TFN, the Farm Net.
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0: The driver consented to a search of her vehicle after the highway patrol trooper ran a computer check that returned a previous drug violation. The trooper observed a Crown Royal bag in her hand that contained hypodermic needles. The bag also contained crystal residue and a digital scale. The search also found 1.5 ounces of crystal substance. Johnson is also charged with misdemeanor for unlawful possession of drug paraphernalia. A bond request denied at her initial court appearance in Daviess County Court. She entered a plea of not guilty. The next scheduled appearance will be for a bond hearing that will be held on July 7th. Grant opportunities will be offered to local organizations who'd like to help in improving the quality of life in rural areas. GRM Networks has partnered with the Foundation of Rural Services. Grant opportunities are available for categories that include business and economic development, education and workforce, health and well-being, and public and first responders. The grant request can range anywhere from $250 to $5,000, and GRM will be contributing 20% toward a one-time grant. The Foundation of Rural Services will be funding the remainder. There will be priority for the grants for projects that can be fully funded by the grant maximum of $5,000 or have at least 75% of the project currently funded, have a focus on technology and broadband-enabled projects, have a long-term impact for the community and residents, and also promote community participation. Organizations can review the grant applications and the application process through the Grand River or GRM Networks website at grm.net. Applications must be completed electronically. The deadline to submit the grant applications to GRM Networks is August 7th. U.S. Department of Agriculture released the annual Supplemental Nutrition Assistance Program payment error rates that measure how accurately states determine who's eligible for SNAP and how much they should receive. The national payment error rate for the fiscal year 2025, 10.62%, and that surpasses the congressional threshold of 6%. The figure does represent a modest decrease from fiscal year 2024, but the fiscal year 2025 rate still shows significant waste, according to the USDA at the state level. That includes both overpayments and underpayments. This year's rate represents a collective $10.1 billion in improper payments nationwide. Ag Secretary Brooke Rollins says the payment error rates are further proof that state accountability is severely lacking in SNAP. There are now some guardrails for states' payment error rates, and states with error rates at or above 6%, the threshold congressionally, will be responsible for covering 5, 10, or 15% of their state's benefits. The higher the rate, the higher the percentage in most cases. As soon as October 1st, 2027, the fiscal year 2025 payment error rate is the first year that could be used to calculate those percentages. In addition to matching fund requirements, states with a payment error rate above the 6% threshold are also required to submit a corrective action plan to the USDA's Food and Nutrition Administration detailing how they'll address the root cause for their errors.
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2: Here's a look at your forecast. Overcast this afternoon with a slight chance of thunderstorms. Highs level off around 77. Chance of thunderstorms tonight. Lows dip down to about 63. Cloudy. Chance for storms tomorrow, 76. Cloudy skies expected. Low 80s Saturday with a slight chance for storms. Low 90s, clear skies Sunday. I'm Staff Meteorologist Derek Height. Right now, 73.
3: July corn up 5.25 at 4.12 1/4. September up 5.5 at 4.21 1/4. And March up 5.5 at 4.55. July soybeans up 14.25 at 11.23. August up 15.5 at 11.32 1/4, and November up 17 at 11.52. July wheat up 0.5 at 5.86 1/4, September up 3/4 at 5.96 3/4, and December up 1 1/4 at 6.14. June live cattle up $1.15 at 257.15, August up 15 cents at 246.67, and October down 27 at 240.10. August feeder cattle down 27 at 372.65, September up 32 at 370.95, and October up 20.

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0: Let's take a look at your closing settlement report. July corn finishes up 7 3/4 at 414 3/4. September up 8.5 at 424 1/4. And March up 8 at 457 1/2. July soybeans up 18 3/4 at 1127 1/2. August up 20 1/4 at 1137. And November up 22 at 1157. July wheat up 5 1/4 at 591. September up 5.5 at 601 1/2. And December up 5.5 at 618 1/4. June live cattle up $1.40 at $2.5740. August up 70 cents at $2.4722. And October up 25 at $2.4062. August feeder cattle up 37 cents at $3.7330. September up 75 at $3.7137. And October up 80 at $3.6835. That's your closing settlement report for Thursday, June 25th. I'm Nathan Gertz on TFN, the Farm Net.
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6: Here's a look at your forecast. Slight chance of thunderstorms this afternoon, otherwise cloudy skies expected. High temperatures reach up to 77. Chance for storms tonight. Lows dip down to about 62. Cloudy skies expected. Chance for storms tomorrow. Daytime highs approaching 75. High temperatures reach up to 80 Saturday under mainly cloudy skies. 91 Sunday. I'm Staff Meteorologist Derek Height. Right now, it's 73 degrees.
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0: The Leon Rodeo is back July 1st through the 4th at the Decatur County Fairgrounds in Leon. 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
1: NBC News Radio, I'm Chris Caraggio. The Supreme Court has sided with President Trump on two major immigration cases. The High Court ruled today that Trump can restart the policy that turns away asylum seekers before they step foot in the U.S. The Supreme Court also ruled in favor of Trump when it comes to ending the temporary protected status for Haitians and Syrians. And the White House border czar thinks the High Court made the right call with today's decision regarding more than 300,000 Haitians and 6,000 Syrians living in the U.S.
2: Temporary means temporary. When the condition in that country gets better, they need to go home.
1: Tom Holman said no other administration has had the guts to follow the statute, which grants temporary protections while a country is in turmoil or following a natural disaster. The death toll is rising after two powerful back-to-back earthquakes hit Venezuela yesterday. At least 188 people have died, and that number is expected to jump as many remain trapped under the rubble of collapsed homes and buildings. Nearly 1,000 people are reported to be injured as the result of the magnitude 7.2 and 7.5 quakes. A federal judge has struck down President Trump's executive order seeking to create an internal list of eligible voters based on available data. The executive order has the U.S. Postal Service only delivering mail-in ballots to individuals on each state's voter roll of federal-approved citizens based on available citizenship data. However, the judge issued the fourth order, striking down the action, and echoed her colleagues in affirming that states have the authority over their election processes. Fewer Americans than expected filed first-time requests for unemployment benefits last week. The Labor Department says it received 215,000 claims in the week ending June 20th. Most analysts had been expecting today's number to come in at about 223,000. Lionel Richie was reportedly taken to the hospital last night after feeling dizzy on stage. TMZ says paramedics met Richie backstage at his concert in St. Paul, Minnesota, and took him to a hospital by ambulance. I'm Chris Caraggio, NBC News Radio.
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4: And good afternoon. Weather forecast calls for a cloudy afternoon with a high temperature that'll be at 77 degrees with northeast winds at 5 to 7 miles an hour tonight. There's a chance of a shower, mainly after 7 this evening. Cloudy otherwise in the low 62, and then about a 40% chance of some rain prior to 10 tomorrow. Otherwise, a high that'll be at 75 degrees. Warm weather certainly on Sunday, Monday, Tuesday, and at least through Wednesday of next week. We'll have more on your weather forecast that'll be upcoming shortly. A Gainesville resident is facing a drug trafficking charge in Daviess County. Amber D. Johnson is charged with a Class C felony of second-degree trafficking. The charge came from an investigation that began with a traffic stop for excessive window tint on Interstate 35 on Tuesday. The driver consented to a search of her vehicle after the Highway Patrol trooper ran a computer check that returned a previous drug violation. The trooper observed a Crown Royal bag in her hand that contained hypodermic needles. The bag also contained crystal residue and a digital scale. The search also found 1.5 ounces of crystal substance. Johnson is also charged with misdemeanor for unlawful possession of drug paraphernalia. A bond request denied at her initial court appearance in Daviess County Court. She entered a plea of not guilty. The next scheduled appearance will be for a bond hearing that will be held on July 7th. Grant opportunities will be offered to local organizations who'd like to help in improving the quality of life in rural areas. GRM Networks has partnered with the Foundation of Rural Services. Grant opportunities are available for categories that include business and economic development, education and workforce, health and well-being, and public and first responders. The grant requests can range anywhere from $250 to $5,000, and GRM will be contributing 20% toward a one-time grant. The Foundation of Rural Services will be funding the remainder. There will be priority for the grants for projects that can be fully funded by the grant maximum of $5,000 or have at least 75% of the project currently funded, have a focus on technology and broadband-enabled projects, have a long-term impact for the community and residents, and also promote community participation. Organizations can review the grant applications and the application process through the Grand River or GRM Networks website at grm.net. Applications must be completed electronically. The deadline to submit the grant applications to GRM Networks is August 7th. U.S. Department of Agriculture released the annual Supplemental Nutrition Assistance Program payment error rates that measure how accurately states determine who's eligible for SNAP and how much they should receive. The national payment error rate for the fiscal year 2025, 10.62%, and that surpasses the congressional threshold of 6%. The figure does represent a modest

0: percent the threshold congressionally will be responsible for covering 5, 10, or 15% of their state's benefits. The higher the rate, the higher the percentage in most cases. As soon as October 1st, 2027, the fiscal year 2025 payment error rate is the first year that could be used to calculate those percentages. In addition to matching fund requirements, states with a payment error rate above the 6% threshold are also required to submit a corrective action plan to the USDA's Food and Nutrition Administration detailing how they'll address the root cause for their errors.
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2: Here's a look at your forecast. Slight chance of thunderstorms this afternoon. Otherwise, cloudy skies expected. High temperatures reach up to 77. Chance for storms tonight. Lows dip down to about 62. Cloudy skies expected. Chance for storms tomorrow. Daytime highs approaching 75. High temperatures reach up to 80 Saturday under mainly cloudy skies. 91 Sunday. I'm Staff Meteorologist Derek Height. Right now, it's 73 degrees.
3: Let's take a look at your closing settlement report. July corn finishes up 7 3/4 at 4.14 3/4. September up 8.5 at 4.24 1/4. And March up 8 at 4.57 1/2. July soybeans up 18 3/4 at 11.27 1/2. August up 20 1/4 at 11.37. And November up 22 at 11.57. July wheat up 5 1/4 at 5.91. September up 5.5 at 6.01 1/2. And December up 5.5 at 6.18 1/4. June live cattle up $1.40 at $2.5740. August up 70 cents at $2.4722. And October up 25 at $2.4062. August feeder cattle up 37 cents at $3.7330. September up 75 at $3.7137. And October up 80 at $3.6835. That's your closing settlement report for Thursday, June 25th. I'm Nathan Gertz on TFN, the Farm Net.
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Caps rolling over, laid back in a thrift store beach chair, dropping limes in a Corona. But she looks back, yeah, she throws me a kiss like, honey, I sure want you. And it's 103 between her and me, and only 92 in Daytona. And

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1: Here's a look at your forecast. Slight chance of thunderstorms this afternoon. Otherwise, cloudy skies expected. High temperatures reach up to 77. Chance for storms tonight. Lows dip down to about 62. Cloudy skies expected. Chance for storms tomorrow. Daytime highs approaching 70.

0: High temperatures reach up to 80 Saturday under mainly cloudy skies. 91 Sunday. I'm staff meteorologist Derek Height. Right now, 75.
1: It's time again for this year's Rhythm and Roots Festival on Saturday, June 27th in downtown Albany. 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And closing the evening will be Outlaw Jim and the Whiskey Benders. They're on stage at 9:30 p.m. It's a day for the entire family. And for information on the Rhythm and Roots Festival and to order tickets, go to albanyroots.com. 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
1: 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I'm Chris Caraccio.
2: The death toll has increased after two powerful back-to-back earthquakes struck Venezuela yesterday. At least 188 people have died, with numbers expected to rise as many are suspected to be trapped in collapsed buildings. Nearly 1,000 people are injured from the 7.2 and 7.5 quakes, and the U.S. pledges search and rescue support and aid. The Supreme Court is ruling in favor of President Trump in two major immigration cases. The High Court is allowing a policy that turns back asylum seekers before they reach the U.S. and upholding the end of temporary protected status for Haitians and Syrians. The ruling could affect 350,000 Haitians and 6,000 Syrians living in the U.S. Iran has been accused of attacking a Singapore-flagged ship in the Strait of Hormuz. U.S. officials told Fox News there were no casualties, but the incident comes during a tenuous time in the new U.S.-Iran peace deal. Freedom of navigation in the strait is a key point in the U.S.-Iran Memorandum of Understanding, with the U.S. demanding Iran never charge tolls. But Iran says they could enforce fees after the current 60-day pause expires. Meanwhile, Secretary of State Marco Rubio attended a meeting of Gulf nations in Bahrain and said those nations are also committed to seeing free flow of maritime traffic in the strait. Just shy of its one-year anniversary, Florida Governor Ron DeSantis says the Immigration Detention Center in the middle of the Everglades, known as Alligator Alcatraz, has no more detainees and will be decommissioned in about 7 to 14 days.
3: So I have no doubt that when you start talking about 21,000 folks, that is, without question, has made our state safer. And it's made the country safer.
2: He says the nearly 21,000 deported through the facility would have otherwise been released to society. He's confident the federal government will reimburse the state for Alligator Alcatraz's construction and operation. Team USA looks to stay unbeaten in the FIFA World Cup group stage against Turkey tonight in Inglewood. The U.S. has already clinched Group D after wins over Paraguay and Australia.
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5: And good afternoon. Weather forecast says that we'll have a slight chance of a shower. That'll be possible after 5. Mostly cloudy conditions for the afternoon. A high temperature, 77 degrees. Northeast winds at 5 to 7. Tonight, showers and thunderstorms going to be mainly after 7 o'clock. Mostly cloudy with a low down to 62. And for Friday, a 40% chance of a shower or a thunderstorm prior to 10. Otherwise, partly sunny with a high temperature that'll be at 75 degrees. Gallatin school board members approved the budget for the upcoming school year that begins next week. During their closeout session of the fiscal year at their meeting this week, the proposed budget projects just over $7.9 million, $8.26 million in expenses. The operating fund balance for the district will be a little over 24%. At $1.99 million, that is an operating balance. It's been reduced by almost $1 million or by 17 percentage points over the last 4 years. Superintendent Derek Brady told board members that the school bonds approved in April's election to pay for the initial phase of the facility upgrades for the Gallatin School District have been sold. He also provided an update to the board about the football lighting project. 16 new lighting fixtures have been delivered. Another 16 are expected to arrive in the next few weeks. Construction of the new electrical service will begin next week. The initial phase of that project has a projected completion date of July 13th. The next phase of underground conduit installation is projected to be July 20th. The pole delivery will be in early to late September. The poles will be set after their delivery. Verigy reviewed the scope of their work with the district officials. That will include roof replacement, new playground equipment, gymnasium painting, asbestos abatement, interior painting for two pre-K classrooms, and the installation of carpet tile. Board members also approved Bruce Peelstick as an assistant football coach, and Morris Bonte was also approved as a bus driver as part of the session. A Gainesville resident is facing drug trafficking in Daviess County. Amber D. Johnson charged with Class C felony of second-degree trafficking. The charge came from an investigation that began with a traffic stop for excessive window tint on Interstate 35 on Tuesday. The driver consented to a search of her vehicle after the highway patrol trooper ran a computer check that returned a previous drug violation. The trooper observed a Crown Royal bag in her hand that contained hypodermic needles. The bag also contained crystal residue and a digital scale. The search also found 1.5 ounces of crystal substance.

0: A raised concrete drain inlet and overturned. The vehicle came to rest on its wheels facing north of the median. The driver had minor injuries. The vehicle was totaled. The driver was also taken to Hedrick Medical Center by Chillicothe EMS. Livingston County Sheriff's Department of the Chillicothe Police Department were aides to the highway patrol on the accident. The accident was reported just after 6 this morning.
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2: Here's a look at your forecast. Slight chance of thunderstorms this afternoon. Otherwise, cloudy skies expected. High temperatures reach up to 77. Chance for storms tonight. Lows dip down to about 62. Cloudy skies expected. Chance for storms tomorrow. Daytime highs approaching 75. High temperatures reach up to 80 Saturday under mainly cloudy skies. 91 Sunday. I'm staff meteorologist Derek Height. Right now, 75.
3: Let's take a look at your closing settlement report. July corn finishes up 7 3/4 at 414 3/4. September up 8.5 at 424 1/4. And March up 8 at 457 1/2. July soybeans up 18 3/4 at 1127 1/2. August up 20 1/4 at 1137. And November up 22 at 1157. July wheat up 5 1/4 at 591. September up 5.5 at 601 1/2. And December up 5.5 at 618 1/4. June live cattle up $1.40 at $2.5740, August up 70 cents at $2.4722, and October up 25 at $2.4062. August feeder cattle up 37 cents at $3.7330, September up 75 at $3.7137, and October up 80 at $3.6835. That's your closing settlement report for Thursday, June 25th. I'm Nathan Gertz on TFN, the Farm Net.
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1: Here's a look at your forecast. Cloudy this afternoon with a slight chance for storms. High temperatures reach up to 77. Overcast skies tonight. Chance for storms, 62. Chance for storms tomorrow. Temperatures reach up to 75. Overcast skies. Mainly cloudy skies expected Saturday. Decreasing clouds by Sunday. Upper 70s Saturday. Upper 80s by Sunday. I'm staff meteorologist Derek Height. Currently 73.
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1: Yes, sir.
2: He's a ranch hand in a pinch, man. 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Now he's a double wide on the county line. Sipping on a six pack of Lone Star Light. She did him dirty, took him to the

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He took his lucky fence pliers and a mag light. 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He snuck on in. 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He had the saddle all ready, so he saddled up. 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
1: NBC News Radio. I'm Chris Caraccio. Iran struck a Singapore-flagged cargo ship in the Strait of Hormuz. U.S. officials believe it was a drone strike and there were no casualties, but the incident comes at a critical time in the new U.S.-Iran peace deal. Freedom of navigation in the Strait is a key point in the U.S.-Iran Memorandum of Understanding, with the U.S. demanding Iran never charge tolls, but Iran says they could enforce fees after the current 60-day pause expires. President Trump is notching a pair of wins on two major immigration cases before the Supreme Court. Today, the High Court ruled Trump can end temporary legal protections for thousands of Haitians and Syrians. The other ruling allows the government to turn back asylum seekers before they reach U.S. soil. Rescuers are in a race against time after back-to-back earthquakes rocked Venezuela yesterday. At least 188 people died, and that number is expected to rise as many remain trapped under the rubble of collapsed homes and buildings. Using its predictive modeling, the U.S. Geological Survey estimated the death toll could surpass 10,000 following the magnitude 7.2 and 7.5 quakes. Some conservatives are threatening to bring business in the House to a halt until the Senate passes the Save America Voting ID Act. Members of the House Freedom Caucus are indicating they'll oppose any procedural rules until Republicans in the Senate pass the bill. The measure already passed in the House but remains stalled in the Senate over Democratic opposition. FIFA World Cup Soccer returns to California's SoFi Stadium tonight when the U.S. men's team takes on Turkey. Earlier this month, America won both of its World Cup matches against Paraguay and Australia to clinch Group D. And dynamic attacker Christian Pulisic says the team needs to keep things rolling.
2: We want to keep the winning mentality, keep that feeling going. Going into the knockout rounds, there's no better way than with another win.
1: Fans hope Pulisic can suit up for the game after participating in training this week. The midfielder is working through a calf injury. Regardless of today's match, America is guaranteed a spot in the knockout round. I'm Chris Caraccio, NBC News Radio.
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4: Hey, good afternoon. Weather forecast still calling for at least a chance of some showers. It'll be possible after 5 this evening and a low tonight that's going to be down to about 62 as we get after 7 o'clock. The rain chance will be bumped up to about 50%, 40% chance of some rain prior to 10 tomorrow. And we'll have more on your weather forecast. It'll be upcoming shortly. Grant opportunities will be offered to local organizations who would like to help in improving their quality of life in rural areas. GRM Networks has partnered with the Foundation of Rural Services. Grant opportunities are available for categories that include business and economic development, education and workforce, health and well-being, and public and first responders. The grant requests can range anywhere from $250 to $5,000, and GRM will contribute 20% toward the one-time grant. The Foundation of Rural Services will fund the remainder. There will be priority for the grants for projects that can be fully funded by the grant maximum of $5,000, or have at least 75% of the project currently funded, have a focus on technology and broadband-enabled projects, have a long-term impact for the community and residents, and promote community participation. Applications must be completed electronically, and the deadline to submit grant applications to GRM Networks is August 7th. A Gainesville resident facing a drug trafficking charge in Daviess County, Amber D. Johnson, charged with Class C felony of second-degree trafficking. The charge came from an investigation that began with a traffic stop for excessive window tint on Interstate 35 Tuesday. The driver consented to a search of her vehicle after the highway patrol trooper ran a computer check that returned a previous drug violation. The trooper observed a Crown Royal bag in her hand that contained hypodermic needles. The bag also contained crystal residue and a digital scale. A search found 1.5 ounces of crystal substance. Johnson is also charged with a misdemeanor for unlawful possession of drug paraphernalia. A bond request was denied at her initial court appearance in Daviess County Court. She entered a plea of not guilty. The next scheduled appearance is for a bond hearing that will be held on July 7th. Gallatin School Board members approved the budget for the upcoming school year that will begin next week during their closeout session to the fiscal year at their regular June meeting. The proposed budget projects just over $7.9 million and $8.26 million in expenses. The operating fund balance for the district will be a little over 24% at $1.99 million. That is an operating balance, which has been reduced by all

0: projected to be July 20th. Poll delivery will be in early to late September. The polls will be set after their delivery. Verigy also reviewed the scope of their work with the school district officials. That'll include roof replacement, new playground equipment, gymnasium painting, asbestos abatement, interior painting for two pre-K classes, and the installation of a carpet tile. Board members also approved Bruce Peelstick as an assistant football coach, and Morris Bonte was also approved as a bus driver as part of the session.
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2: Here's a look at your forecast. Cloudy this afternoon with a slight chance for storms. High temperatures reach up to 77. Overcast skies tonight. Chance for storms, 62. Chance for storms tomorrow. Temperatures reach up to 75. Overcast skies. Mainly cloudy skies expected Saturday. Decreasing clouds by Sunday. Upper 70s Saturday. Upper 80s by Sunday. I'm staff meteorologist Derek Height. Currently 73.
3: Let's take a look at your closing settlement report. July corn finishes up 7 3/4 at 4.14 3/4. September up 8.5 at 4.24 1/4. And March up 8 at 4.57 1/2. July soybeans up 18 3/4 at 11.27 1/2. August up 20 1/4 at 11.37. And November up 22 at 11.57. July wheat up 5 1/4 at 5.91. September up 5.5 at 6.01 1/2. And December up 5.5 at 6.18 1/4. June live cattle up $1.40 at $2.5740, August up 70 cents at $2.4722, and October up 25 at $2.4062. August feeder cattle up 37 cents at $3.7330, September up 75 at $3.7137, and October up 80 at $3.6835. That's your closing settlement report for Thursday, June 25th. I'm Nathan Gertz on TFN, the Farm Net.
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1: Here's a look at your forecast. Cloudy this afternoon with a slight chance for storms. High temperatures reach up to 77. Overcast skies tonight. Chance for storms, 62. Chance for storms tomorrow. Temperatures reach up to 75. Overcast skies. Mainly cloudy skies expected Saturday. Decreasing clouds by Sunday. Upper 70s Saturday. Upper 80s by Sunday. I'm staff meteorologist Derek Height. Currently, it's 73 degrees.
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1: NBC News Radio, I'm Lisa Carton. The U.S. says Iran attacked a Singapore-flagged ship in the Strait of Hormuz. More from Chris Caraggio.
2: U.S. officials believe it was a drone strike and there were no casualties, but the incident comes at a critical time in the new U.S.-Iran peace deal. Freedom of navigation in the strait is a key point in the U.S.-Iran memorandum of understanding, with the U.S. demanding Iran never charge tolls, but Iran says they could enforce fees after the current 60-day pause expires.
1: Meanwhile, Secretary of State Marco Rubio attended a meeting of Gulf nations in Bahrain and said those nations are also committed to seeing free flow of maritime traffic in the strait. The Supreme Court is handing President Trump a pair of wins on two major immigration cases. Today, the High Court ruled Trump can restart the policy that turns back asylum seekers before they step foot in the U.S. The policy was originated under former President Obama. The Supreme Court also ruled in favor of Trump when it comes to ending the temporary protected status for Haitians and Syrians. The decision could mean 350,000 Haitians and 6,000 Syrians lose the ability to stay in the U.S. There are growing fears the death toll will rise substantially after back-to-back earthquakes rocked Venezuela yesterday. At least 188 people are dead, and as George Solis reports, that number is expected to rise as many remain trapped under the rubble of collapsed homes and buildings.
3: Experts calling it the strongest earthquakes to hit the country in more than a century. The images truly astonishing. Buildings reduced to rubble, rescuers climbing over some of those buildings to find survivors. Of course, every second crucial.
1: Nearly 1,000 people are reported injured as a result of the magnitude 7.2 and 7.5 quakes. The U.S. will hit the pitch for its World Cup final group stage game later tonight in Los Angeles. The Stars and Stripes will take on Turkey as they aim to stay undefeated. 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
5: Hey, good afternoon. Weather forecast still calling for at least a chance of some showers. It'll be possible after 5 this evening and a low tonight that's going to be down to about 62 as we get after 7 o'clock, the rain chance will be bumped up to about 50%, 40% chance of some rain prior to 10 tomorrow, and we'll have more on your weather forecast. So it'll be upcoming shortly. Grant opportunities will be offered to local organizations who would like to help in improving their quality of life in rural areas. GRM Networks has partnered with the Foundation of Rural Services. Grant opportunities are available for categories that include business and economic development, education and workforce, health and well-being, and public and first responders. The grant requests can range anywhere from $250 to $5,000, and GRM will contribute 20% toward the one-time grant. The Foundation of Rural Services will fund the remainder. There will be priority for the grants for projects that can be fully funded by the grant maximum of $5,000, or have at least 75% of the project currently funded, have a focus on technology and broadband-enabled projects, have a long-term impact for the community and residents, and promote community participation. Applications must be completed electronically, and the deadline to submit grant applications to GRM Networks is August 7th. A Gainesville resident facing a drug trafficking charge in Daviess County, Amber D. Johnson, charged with Class C felony of second-degree trafficking. The charge came from an investigation that began with a traffic stop for excessive window tint on Interstate 35 Tuesday. The driver consented to a search of her vehicle after the highway patrol trooper ran a computer check that returned a previous drug violation. The trooper observed a Crown Royal bag in her hand that contained hypodermic needles. The bag also contained crystal residue and a digital scale. A search found 1.5 ounces of crystal substance. Johnson is also charged with a misdemeanor for unlawful possession of drug paraphernalia. A bond request was denied at her initial court appearance in Daviess County Court. She entered a plea of not guilty. The next scheduled appearance is for a bond hearing that will be held on July 7th. Gallatin School Board members approved the budget for the upcoming school year that will begin next week during their closeout session to the fiscal year at their regular June meeting. The proposed budget projects just over $7.9 million and $8.26 million in expenses. The operating fund balance for the district will be a little over 24% at $1.99 million. That is an operating balance which has been reduced by almost $1 million or by nearly 17 percentage points over the last 4 years. Superintendent Derek Brady told board members that the school bonds approved in April's election to pay for an initial phase of facility upgrades for the Gallatin School District have been sold. He also provided an update to the board about the football lighting project. 16 new lighting fixtures have been delivered. Another 16 expected to arrive in the next few weeks. Construction of the new electrical service will begin next week. The initial phase of that project has a projected completion date of July 13th. The next phase of underground conduit installation is projected to be July 20th. Pole delivery will be in early to late September. The poles will be set after their delivery. Verigy also reviewed the scope of their work.

0: potential to be possible, mainly after 7 o'clock this evening. And we'll have some cloudy conditions that will continue with winds that will be out of the southwest. Forecast then for tonight, or tomorrow, is calling for a chance of a shower thunderstorm between 10 and noon. Otherwise, partly sunny with a high temperature that'll be at 75 and east-northeast winds at 10. Friday night, mostly cloudy with a low down to 62 with east to northeast winds at 5 to 9. Saturday's forecast, partly sunny with a high temperature of 80. Saturday night, 20% chance of a shower thunderstorm prior to 1 a.m. Otherwise, partly cloudy with a low 71. Sunday, sunny 89 for a high. Sunday night, mostly clear with a low 75. And Monday, sunny with a high temperature of 90. Looks like it will be warm and dry through at least the middle part of next week. A high on Tuesday, 92. Wednesday's high at 91. Thursday, a high temperature that will be at 81 degrees. The high temperature today at the Huntley Whaley Weather Station in Albany to this point has been at 83 degrees, and the current temperature is, or I should say, the high temperature today has been at 76 degrees. Currently, the temperature is at 74 outside, and the reported temperature in Bethany is also at 73 degrees. 5:10 is our time now at Regional Radio. Royals finish up their series with the Tampa Bay Rays. Junior Caminero hit 3 home runs, drove in 6. Victor Mesa Jr. with a 3-run home run. 3 pitchers also combined for 8 1/3 no-hit innings as the Rays beat the Royals 13-2 to even the series or take 2 out of the 4 games. The Rays were able to salvage the split after losing the first 2 games. The Royals actually moved to Tyler Tolbert, who started at shortstop for Kansas City, to the mound in the 8th inning. He gave up 5 runs on 6 hits in the game. And the Royals now will resume, well, they'll get back at it tomorrow night. They come back home to take on the White Sox for the first of their weekend series. Cardinals and Diamondbacks will be finishing up their 4-game series. The Cardinals will be looking for a split. Mike McGreevy will be pitching for St. Louis. He makes his first career appearance against Arizona. McGreevy took the loss. He gave up 5 runs on 8 hits with a walk and 2 strikeouts in a 6-5 setback against the Royals in his last start. The United States men's national soccer team, they will be finishing up their group stage this evening as they play at SoFi Stadium, and the and Kansas City is also going to be opening their are going to be finishing up their group as well. The U.S. men's national team has already won the group, but they'll go for a 3-0 record in their group stage. It is 5:11 at Regional Radio.
1: Let's take a look at your closing settlement report. July corn finishes up 7 3/4 at 4.14 3/4. September up 8.5 at 4.24 1/4. And March up 8 at 4.57 1/2. July soybeans up 18 3/4 at 11.27 1/2. August up 20 1/4 at 11.37. And November up 22 at 11.57. July wheat up 5 1/4 at 5.91. September up 5.5 at 6.01 1/2. And December up 5.5 at 6.18 1/4. June live cattle up $1.40 at 257.40. August up 70 cents at 247.22. And October up 25 at 240.62. August feeder cattle up 37 cents at 373.30. September up 75 at 371.37. And October up 80 at 368.35. That's your closing settlement report for Thursday, June 25th. I'm Nathan Gertz on TFN, the Farm.
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Here's a look at your forecast. Cloudy this afternoon with a slight chance for storms. High temperatures reach up to 77. Overcast skies tonight. Chance for storms, 62. Chance for storms tomorrow. Temperatures reach up to 75. Overcast skies. Mainly cloudy skies expected Saturday. Decreasing clouds by Sunday. Upper 70s Saturday. Upper 80s by Sunday. I'm Staff Meteorologist Derek Height. Right now, 74.

0: The Cardinals are looking for a series split against Arizona, wrapping up a four-game series tonight. They took game one of the series, but have lost the last two, including yesterday by a 9-4 score. Welcome in to St. Louis Cardinals Baseball. The voice of the Cardinals, John Rooney and Ricky Horton, will have the call of the game. We'll hear from Mike Claiborne coming up in just a while. My name is Matt Pauley. We are at Busch Stadium right now. The tarp is on the field, but we're hopeful that tarp's going to be coming off sooner or later. It's a tarps off year, right? Let's get the actual tarp off the field and play some baseball tonight and see if the Cardinals can come away with a bounce back victory and wrap up this series against the Diamondbacks with a split of a four gamer. The pitching matchup tonight for the Cardinals, they are going to be sending Michael McGreevy to the mound. Right-hander comes in with a 3-6 record, a 3.35 ERA. Last Friday, McGreevy took the loss, giving up five runs on eight hits with a walk and two strikeouts in five innings in what turned into a 6-5 loss against the Royals in Kansas City. McGreevy, over his last seven starts, is 0-4 as he looks for his first victory since May 8th. So it's been a little bit tough for him here recently. Speaking of tough recently, how about the Diamondback starter, Zach Gallen? 3-6 with a 6.10 ERA. In his most recent start, he was roughed up in what was a 16-8 loss against the Minnesota Twins. Gallen was tagged for 9 runs on 12 hits with 2 walks and 2 strikeouts over 4 innings. He has made 4 career starts against the Cardinals, his former organization. Has pretty good numbers, 1-2, but a 3.91 ERA over 23 innings, 25 strikeouts, and just 10 walks. And he is going to be on the mound tonight. We've got a lot coming up on this edition of Ameren Total Access as we get you ready for the Cardinals and the Diamondbacks this evening. Up next, we are going to hear from Cardinals manager Oliver Marmol. That's in just a moment as you are locked in. It's Ameren Total Access. 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
11: For Oliver Marmol, last night was not the night you were hoping for from Libby, but
4: Jose Fermin is a guy that we watch grow as a player. He's played seven positions this year, and he's really playing well on both sides of the ball. Is that one of those guys where, as you watch over the course of time, just needs time to develop and grow and fit into a role? Because he does virtually everything you ask him to do.
11: Yeah, he's a good role player, and he's done exactly that. You know that bat you're going to get. Mm-hmm. He's going to make a lot of contact. He can handle righties. He can handle lefties. He can run a little bit. He can play every infield position. He can play in the outfield anywhere you need him to. So there's a lot of versatility in his game that gives us a nice player to have on the bench and utilize however we need. But he continues to grow into it, and he's done a nice job this year.
4: Use the word versatility. So I would say to young people, bring more than one glove to the park and learn the game instead of a position.
11: Yeah, and it just gives you an advantage, the ability to play short, play third, play a little bit of center field, and he's been able to do that. We've thrown him over at first base a little bit as well. So I love what he brings to the table, good energy, always upbeat, loves to play the game, loves to compete, and the players like having him around.
4: Were you a multi-position player as a player?
11: Man, I try to play short. I tried to play second. I tried to play left. I tried to hit. And now I'm...
4: Let's talk a little bit about your lineup for today. We have some changes in it. Nathan Church is back.
11: Yeah, Church is in there today, but we got JJ leading off playing second, Herr catching, Burleson at first, Walker DHing, Newbar in right, Mason at short, Church in center field, Blaze at third, and Fermin in left.
4: Herrera, that was a little bit of a scare for him last night going down the line. What happened? Because he looked like he may have tweaked the hamstring, then it looked like it was his shoulder. What was it?
11: Just tripped and then rolled, but he was fine coming out of it. They tested him right after he came into the dugout and everything. He took swings underneath and he checked out. So he's live and ready to go today.
4: All right, let's go get him.
11: All right, let's do it.
0: Claves Ollie, thanks so much for that. Cardinals and Diamondbacks this evening as we are getting you ready for the game tonight. Cardinals, again, won the first game of the series but lost each of the last two nights. So looking for a win tonight, also hoping for a nice long start from Michael McGreevy after the bullpen has certainly been taxed over the last week or so. Let's take a break. We've got more coming up. We'll tell you all about what's going on across the minor league system in just a moment. This is Ameren Total Access on the Cardinals Radio Network, powered by Graybar.
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9: Continuing to get you set for the Cardinals and the Diamondbacks tonight. Hopeful to get baseball in. Tarp does remain on the field, but nothing has been reported yet in terms of maybe a delayed start or anything like that. If anything does happen, we, of course, will let you know. But right now, we are set for baseball to be played tonight. Taking a look at what's going on across the minor league system for the Cardinals. Interesting things happening when it comes to pitching for AAA Memphis. The initial report today was that Bryson Motz was going to start for Memphis at Jacksonville, but then just a couple hours ago, the Cardinals announcing that actually left-hand pitcher Jared Schuster would be starting instead. So Schuster, not Motz, is going to be pitching today for Memphis as they do match up against Jacksonville on the road elsewhere. And also another move that goes along that could have an impact on that, pitcher Jason Savakul was transferred from High A Peoria to Memphis. So if they need some extra pitching help tonight, he's somebody that might be available. Catcher Andy Yerzy was placed on the development list. Elsewhere around the minor league system, Double A Springfield, they match up against Northwest Arkansas tonight. Chinwe Lin's going to be on the mound. He's 2-3 with a 4.08 ERA. Nate Doma starting tonight for Peoria as they match up against Beloit. And then the Palm Beach Cardinals, they are already underway. They are matched up against Bradenton, top of the third inning. That game is currently even at one run apiece. Again, in our game, it is the Cardinals and the Diamondbacks tonight, and the Cardinals have Michael McGreevy on the mound as he's looking for his fourth win of the season. We will take a break, and when we return, we'll go upstairs to go inside the park. That's in just a moment. You're locked in to Ameren Total Access on the Cardinals Radio Network, powered by Graybar.
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20: We're inside the ballpark here at Busch Stadium, along with Ricky Horton and the voice of the Cardinals, John Rooney. And John Rooney, we have a special guest today.
21: That we do. We have the president of business operations, Anouk Karunaratne, who has been elevated to that role, along with Bill DeWitt III being named the chief executive officer, and Bill DeWitt Jr. continuing as the chairman and principal officer. Congratulations, Anouk. Way to go.
22: Thank you.
20: What are some of the things you think we're going to see down the road with respect to not only making this an even more interesting product for fans to come to the ballpark, but just overall the encompassing what the Cardinals as an organization are going to try and do?
22: Yeah, I mean, if I think about how the business has evolved, you know, 30 years ago, it was very much about gate revenue. And that's still one of our largest, if not the largest, source of revenue. And on that piece, you know, our philosophy is just that the product on the field is one reason why you come, but there are other reasons why you would come to the ballpark. And as a business organization, we have to be flawless on executing on the experiential components, the food and beverage components, how we market and sell to different audiences attending the same game. And so we've really thought about how can we create variety so that different groups of people will see something in the experience that resonates with them. So that's one piece. Sponsorship is another big area of revenue for us. And there, we're thinking about going from just selling advertising to being more in partnership with these different brands to help them grow. And, you know, there's many more things than just a sign that we can bring to bear.

0: properties didn't think of themselves as media companies. And increasingly, leagues and teams are having to think that way. We are a media company, and that's a part of what we do. It starts with what you guys do every day and what Chip and Brad and that group do on TV, but it's all of the content we're creating and the social media, because the way that fans, young fans, engage with sports today is very different than when you guys or I was growing up. There's 50,000 things they can watch on Netflix or YouTube that you have to stand out. It's not, you know, four channels and one of them sports and one's soap operas and one's news. And it's very easy to choose what you spend the time on. So it's a different world.
1: You know, I didn't think you were that old to be able to do that. That says a lot.
2: We would have taken advantage of that had we been able to pull those up when we were that age.
0: Totally. Yeah.
3: If I think about, you know, the things that you're talking about, and I've asked you about leadership, or I asked you about visionary, but also leadership is part of it. You mentioned Joe. You've got these ideas. You've got these revenue streams. You've got this big job in front of you. But it's important to have people that you're comfortable with, and you've been here a couple of years now, and I assume that you have some things to say about your team as well, the people that are leading all of these areas along with you.
0: Yeah. You know, and I say this all the time to that group, like, it's not, today is you know, cool for me personally, and it's a personal accolade and it's incredibly meaningful, but most importantly, this is about what the team has accomplished and will accomplish, because, you know, one leader isn't gonna make a difference without the group of people all pulling in the same direction. There's no great achievements that have been achieved by just one human being, and so we've got a great team. We've got a group of people who I view my role as, like, we have to create alignment. They need to understand how we all need to pull in the same direction. It's like a baseball team, you know, that we've got a shortstop and we've got third base. Everyone needs to understand how they're contributing to us winning the game. So in some ways, my role as a leader is to pull that group together to help us achieve what we're trying to.
2: Well, in short, Anouk, a long way from Canada to WashU in St. Louis, back to Canada to the Blue Jays, and now to the St. Louis Cardinals. All the best to you.
0: I appreciate it, guys.
1: For the voice of the Cardinals, John Rooney, and Anouk, and Ricky, I'm Mike, and we are at the ballpark in Busch Stadium.
4: Very good. Inside the Park, it is sponsored by Central Bank, your hometown bank of the St. Louis Cardinals. The Cardinals just announced a few moments ago, 4 minutes ago to be very specific, the Cardinals announced that the start of tonight's game will be delayed, that this game is currently in a weather delay. So right now we are in a delayed start mode. Again, it was scheduled to get going tonight at 6:45. That is not likely to happen as we are in a rain delay. The tarp remains on the field. There's not a lot of action going on the field right now. I know they remain hopeful to get this game in. It's important for the Diamondbacks to get this game in because they are not scheduled to return to St. Louis this year. There is a mutual off date between these two teams coming up in July, but in a perfect world, the two teams would have their off days and really their travel days. That's what those days would be, as they would both be not in St. Louis, traveling somewhere, and would end up back here. So I know they'll do everything they can to get this game in tonight. Some of this weather that's popping up and around the St. Louis area, it's just kind of coming out of nowhere, but the conditions are ripe for rain tonight. We'll keep you updated as we get more information, but the only information we have right now is that we are currently in a weather delay. We'll take a break. We've got more coming up in just a moment. Cardinals Diamondbacks tonight. It's Ameren Total Access on the Cardinals Radio Network, powered by Graybar.
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5: Here at the ballpark tonight, along with our good friend from the United States Navy, Captain Mark Moran. He's commanding officer of the West Region, and obviously a guy who has a lot going on for him, but also the fact that he is also in charge of enlistment, but also a Cardinal fan. So how'd you end up being a Cardinal fan?
6: Well, actually, my wife was born and raised here. We met when I was growing up in high school, and I became an instant Cardinal fan because I was a fan of her, obviously.
5: I like that batting order, by the way.
7: That's a good thing.
6: Yes.
5: All right, so talk a little bit about, you're here, we're having the Cardinal company being sworn in. This has been going on here in St. Louis. We talk about Cardinal traditions on the field, but this is one that's been going on since 1958.
6: Yeah, a little bit even before my time, but we've had an association with the Cardinals and the Navy League for 68 years, so we're really, really super proud of this tradition. So we enlist people from over 200,000 square miles, everywhere from Paducah, Kentucky, all the way through Missouri and over across Kansas. And we put these young men and ladies together, and they'll go through boot camp, and then they'll go off and they'll actually do that, and they'll be stationed together. So it kind of gives them some camaraderie as they're going through a little bit of a rough spell and try to figure it out as they learn Navy discipline.
5: And then once they go through boot camp, then they have an opportunity to different specialties?
6: Yes, absolutely. So we have, in the Navy, we have over 80 different specialties and over 30 officer different specialties as well. But these young men and women will do everything from ship service to all the way up to medical techs. There'll be missile technicians. There's a lot of technical ratings in the Navy, nuclear science, and this is their opportunity to bond together.
5: And for you, you've been in the Navy for a long time now. How much have you seen a change with regard to the qualifications individuals need to have? I mean, obviously you get a lot of kids out of high school, some out of college, but the Navy means business when it comes to not only taking a person, but they make a person into a better individual, not doing the Navy, but certainly after the Navy.
6: Yes, sir. So as far as our qualifications go, we've varied up different types of qualifications, but I'd like to think that we're a little more open with today's technology and the kids growing up, and they're wicked smart. You know, I go back 38 years myself, and I look at these young men and women that are coming in today, and they outpace me really quickly. But they're really sharp.

0: really take, and we're taking anybody from 17 all the way up to where you could even get in at 41. So we're looking at different backgrounds, different experiences, life experiences people may have that they can bring to the Navy, and we make it work for them.
1: Being in the recruiting business, what are you seeing some of the biggest issues that kids have these days when it comes to making that decision to be part of the Navy?
0: I tell you, I think that the initial jolt away from home is always tough. You know, it's that decision to, that's probably the biggest adjustment. But I'll tell you, it's also the most exciting part of doing it too. When I left St. Louis, I planned on coming back, and it's, my journey has taken me back this way a few times. And I still at some point maybe look forward to coming back in making home here. So the biggest adjustment for a young person is to kind of get in that mindset that this is more of an adventure than any kind of long-term being away from home and family.
1: All right, Captain Moran, what's the best way, if there's a young person right now that's listening to us talk, what's the best way they can get more information about maybe this being their future?
0: The best way to get information, of course, you can go online. 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But again, I would ask each and every one of anybody that's listening today to kind of take a look. Go to your local Navy recruiting station and talk to somebody, that somebody's a professional that can actually kind of guide you in what you want to do. We do, you know, the Navy is an oyster. I mean, you can do anything you want. I've remade myself 7 or 8 times in my career. So whatever you're interested in, we provide the means and the method to get there. So, yeah, we'll be more than happy to talk to you at any of our local recruiting stations across the St. Louis metro area.
1: Captain Moran, thank you so much for your time, and I'm glad you ended up finding a good Cardinal fan and a wife.
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3: Cardinals Diamondbacks tonight at some point. Delayed start due to rain. The tarp does remain on the field here at Busch Stadium, but we are hopeful to get Cardinals baseball your way sooner than later. Time to go inside the clubhouse built by Window Nation. I got the chance to catch up with Cardinals relief pitcher Max Ragic, who has now made three appearances on the season. He pitched twice in Kansas City, gave up a run in each of those appearances before he pitched in this series a couple days ago on Tuesday, when he went an inning and two-thirds, hitless and scoreless. As again, we do go inside the clubhouse, built by Window Nation. He acknowledges that things have now started to normalize as he continues to work as a big leaguer.
4: I think I've kind of realized, I made it finally. I mean, I had all my family over, and it was a lot, honestly. I had 20, 24 people come, so just talking to everyone, that I've known for my whole life. So it's been really cool to see them and come over and support me. And it was awesome.
3: I was talking about that first weekend in Kansas City where he had a lot of people that were there to support him. Even as he made his major league debut and has continued, he says he feels pretty comfortable out there.
4: Honestly, I wasn't really too nervous. I would say I'd say the first inning of my first outing, I was a little nervous, obviously, but then the second inning came in, I kind of felt more settled and felt like myself. And then the second outing, it felt like a normal game, honestly, but with more fans. But it's the same game, honestly. It's 60 feet, 6 inches. Been playing those dimensions since I was 13, 12 years old. So it's the same game, just a little more fans in a bigger stadium.
3: After pitching on the road for his first two appearances, he acknowledged it was nice to get home, get the opportunity to get into the home clubhouse, and everything that goes along with being in St. Louis.
4: I'm really excited. I mean, with the atmosphere that this team's got right now going on in Busch Stadium, I'm really excited. And just the history, all the great players that played in this, I remember watching David Freese's home run as a kid. That was my first vivid baseball memory watching baseball is David Freese hitting that clutch home run. But other than that, I'm super excited to come here.
3: When you look at what he's done in his career, he had a fantastic minor league season back in 2023 when he pitched to a 2.48 ERA, working exclusively as a starter. As his career continued on, he was not able to replicate those numbers. And then this year, he switched over to the bullpen at AAA, where he was great, a 2.88 ERA over 26 appearances this year for Memphis. He talked about the impact that moving to the bullpen has had on him.
4: It's honestly the plan that the pitching development they have at the Cardinals, just what they told me to do, and I just bought in and committed to it. I think just throwing my best stuff, throwing my curveball, my changeup more, has helped me. And if I do get a shot to start ever again, I'm gonna bring that in to starting as well.
3: That is Cardinals pitcher Max Ragic as we go inside the clubhouse built by Window Nation. Got some good news for you. Members of the grounds crew, they are out on the field right now and they are taking the stakes out of the tarp. So it looks like they are at least preparing to be able to take the tarp off the field. The large vehicles that keep the tarp down as well. Three of the four have been removed and it just looks like the tarp could be coming off sooner than later. We will continue to keep you updated, but we do remain in delay mode, a delayed start due to weather tonight between the Cardinals and the Diamondbacks. Once we have a start time, we will pass that along to you. For now, we'll take a break and have more in just a moment. This is Ameren Total Access on the Cardinals Radio Network, powered by Graybar.
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3: Cardinals Diamondbacks tonight, delayed start due to rain. The tarp does remain on the field here at Busch Stadium. Welcome back in. Starting to wrap up this edition of Ameren Total Access. One note, this has been previously reported, but it now is official that Dodgers manager Dave Roberts did invite Cardinals manager Oliver Marmol to serve as an honorary coach during the All-Star game, which will take place on July 14th. Ollie had previously commented on this as well, so this was known information. But it does become officially official today that Ollie is going to be on that All-Star coaching staff, which is a well-deserved honor for him. Scores from around the NL Central, not much to say. It's an abbreviated schedule of Major League Baseball today. The Pirates wrap up a good series against the Mariners. They win today by a 5-1 score. Bubba Chandler was on the mound today for Pittsburgh. Pitches well, one run and on five hits in five and a third innings. Four strikeouts and three walks. Brandon Lau hit a home run today for the Pirates, also hitting a home run. Henry Davis, again, the Pirates get the 5-1 victory. And then one game is underway. The Cubs are in New York, matched up against the Mets. The Cubs scored 10 runs in two doubleheader wins yesterday. But right now, the game is scoreless. They are in the top of the second inning. We'll keep you updated on that game as we do go along throughout the course of the evening. I might be back talking with you in a little while. Might not. We'll see when the tarp gets off the field and when baseball can get played. Once we do get to baseball, it's going to be Michael McGreevy against Zach Gallen. Ricky will give you more information on the pitching matchup. He'll give you the starting lineups, and hopefully he's alongside the voice of the Cardinals, John Rooney, for Cardinals baseball sooner than later. But that will do it for Ameren Total Access here on the Cardinals Radio Network, powered by Graybar.
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22: Welcome to St. Louis Cardinals Baseball from Busch Stadium, downtown St. Louis. It's the final game of the series between the Cardinals and the Arizona Diamondbacks. The Diamondbacks have taken two of the first three games, and the Cardinals, on the other hand, lead the all-time series 113-74 against Arizona. The Cardinals won game one of this series. That was a close one. They won it 3-2. They lost another close game in game two by a score of 4-3. And in the game last night, the Cardinals dropped it 9-4. They were out hit 12-8, a big inning against Matthew Liberatore that came in the fourth inning. He'd been pitching so well through the first three, and he struggled in the fourth inning, gave up back-to-back home runs to Lou James Groover, his first as a major leaguer. Ketel Marte followed with a homer, and the Cardinals had not done much offensively up to that point. They did get some fun at-bats in the ninth inning, however, as Jose Fermin led off the ninth inning with a home run, and Blaze Jordan came through again with runners in scoring position.
21: Playing in center field now, it's Jorge Barrosa with Tim Tawa coming in to play left field. Jameson's pitch and a high fly ball hit to deep left field. That is gone! A home run for Jose Fermin. On base three times, and I said he was going to get two hits tonight. That's his second hit.
22: Yes, you did.
21: The 1-1. A swing and a hit to right center field, scoring Nootbaar. A three RBI night for the rookie Blaze Jordan. And it's 9-4, Arizona.
22: Both Fermin and Jordan are in the lineup tonight. And we are glad you're with us on the Cardinals Radio Network, powered by Graybar. This is Ricky Horton. I'll be alongside John Rooney. Jim Jackson is our producer engineer. And Mike Claiborne is with us as well. We're glad you're with us. Let's talk about the starting pitchers here for the final game of this series. Again, the Diamondbacks are now two games over 500 with the win yesterday. They're 41-39. The Cardinals are 42-36. So they're at plus six, but they've lost a little ground, losing five of their last seven. Michael McGreevy will try to turn that around. He's 3-6. 6 with a 3.35 ERA, and he has never made a start against Arizona. Maybe that's a good thing. He's 0-4, unfortunately, in his last six starts with a 5.34 ERA, losing to the Royals his last time out, going five innings, giving up eight hits. Zach Gallen, who was originally drafted by the Cardinals, is starting for Arizona, and he was really bad his last time out, his worst career start. He's been a really top pitcher, but he gave up nine runs in four innings on 12 hits, and that came just a few days ago. He's 1-2 lifetime against St. Louis. So it's McGreevy and Gallen of the starting lineups for you when we come back.
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22: Welcome back to Busch Stadium. Let's go over our starting lineups here tonight, the Cardinals and the Diamondbacks. And the starting lineups are presented by Bet365, where winning is everything. And we'll start with Torey Lovello and his Arizona Diamondbacks. He has been a manager for 10 years in the big leagues. He's got great longevity. That's a tough job to keep for an entire decade. He was the manager of the year in 2017. And here's his lineup. Ketel Marte is a switch hitter who has hit .339 in his last 15 games. He'll play second base and bat first. Geraldo Perdomo is a switch hitting shortstop. He'll bat next. He has good speed. Corbin Carroll will bat from the left side. In fact, a lot of lefties in the lineup here tonight. Carroll will be in right field. Adrian Del Castillo will do the catching and bat next. Max Kepler will be in left field. Pavin Smith plays first base. Lourdes Gurriel Jr. is the DH. Edelmiro Vargas, also a former Cardinal, will play third base. And Tommy Troy will be in center. Oliver Marmol, 39-year-old manager of the Cardinals. He's pushing 40, though. We'll have that celebration in the next week or so. 20 years in the Cardinals organization. Done a great job this year with this young Cardinal team. Here's his lineup. J.J. Weatherholt leads things off. He has eight stolen bases in eight attempts. He will play second base. Ivan Herrera, good to see him in the lineup after taking a spill at the first base bag. He has a 20-game on-base streak. He'll do the catching and bat second. Alec Burleson has a 23-game on-base streak. He'll be at first base and hit third. Jordan Walker will DH here tonight. Lars Nootbaar in right. Mason Wynn, an 8-game hitting streak, will play shortstop. And Nathan Church, a very outstanding defensive center fielder. He's really good. Also a good bat-to-ball guy as well, hitting .266. He'll bat seventh. Blaze Jordan, 2-for-3. Sacrifice fly, 3 RBIs yesterday, plays third. Jose Fermin, also 2-for-3, scored 3 runs here last night. He'll be in left field. We'll have more from Busch Stadium after this.
4: Torrey. Swung on and a shot to right center field, and the Cardinals win!
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22: Welcome back to Cardinals Baseball. Great job, as always, by Matt Pauley, leading us up to our official start of the game today, which, well, today it's game time is not on time, as we are scheduled to start at 6:45, and as Matt told you, we are officially in a rain delay. First pitch is TBD. That's written right on the scoreboard right now. Fans who are here at the ballpark have been entertained by the great videos that we have up on the board and a lot of stuff up on the out-of-town scoreboard, but at the moment, the tarp is still down. There is still a light rain falling over Busch Stadium. The grounds crew is actually on the field right now, and they may be trying to blow off some of the water from the tarp, as it was raining pretty heavily about a half hour or so ago. It really hasn't stopped completely, and it is expected to rain a little bit more later. So we don't know if we will have a game tonight or not, but we're hoping so, as our temperature here at the ballpark is 73 degrees. And again, we are officially in a rain delay. 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And the grounds crew, the Bill Finley and his crew are starting to take off the tarp right now. Now, whether or not they're doing that again just to get the water off, we do not know. The field is in good shape. Again, the field drains so well here at Busch Stadium, but we have not been given any idea about a start time. And again, the pitchers would need time to get ready, and the grounds crew would have to put the final touch on the field. So it is in question. And again, the expectation is that about 15 minutes from now, more rain is coming into downtown St. Louis. But that radar has been off and on, really, throughout the afternoon. In fact, it's starting to rain right now. So we don't know what's in store for tonight. Hopefully, it'll be the Diamondbacks and the Cardinals, and we'll have Cardinal Baseball for you on the Cardinals Radio Network powered by Graybar. Let's, at least for a moment, talk about what's coming up this weekend. The Cardinals are going to play the Marlins. It'll be Max Meyer, 8-0 against Dustin May. That'll be the first game tomorrow night, our pregame show at 6:20, first pitch at 7:15. But hopefully, we'll have a start time for tonight's game as well, as the Cardinals would love a chance to even the series here, as the Diamondbacks have taken two of the first three. So that's the story here from Busch Stadium. We're going to send it to break right now, and after the break, Matt Pauley will take it back and lead you up, hopefully, to our first pitch here tonight, again on the Cardinals Radio Network, powered by Graybar.
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2: 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The grounds crew just took the tarp out to left field to dump it. I think they are going to put the tarp back on the infield. I don't think they are taking the tarp off the field. I think they were just dumping the water off of it, and they'll be putting it back on. But right now, they are doing some work on the field. It's not raining too hard right now, but the radar would say it's going to pick up before all is said and done. And there's some other stuff behind it. So strap in, folks. We might be here for a little while. Now, that being said, all day long, and this is one of those systems where it's not just one single heavy band that sits over the region for a while. It's a lot of systems that are forming and going and dissipating and coming back and things like that. So what the radar looks like does not totally for sure mean that that's what it's going to be once it gets to downtown St. Louis, if it gets to downtown St. Louis. So people who know a lot more about weather than I do are monitoring this situation, and we'll just wait this one out and see whether or not we can actually play baseball tonight here at Busch Stadium. But in the meantime, man, do we have some rain delay theater for you. If you've been with us on some of our rain delay theaters this year, we've been going back through the 06 postseason for the Cardinals. So we're going to pick that up right now. We are going to go to Game 7 of the NLCS as the Cardinals and Mets are matched up against each other. Again, this was in 2006. Mets have a 1-0 lead after David Wright had driven in Carlos Beltran. So we pick this thing up, top of the second inning, Game 7, NLCS, Cardinals and Mets.
3: And we go to the second inning. Leading it off for the Cardinals is Jim Edmonds. Roland and Molina will follow, 1-0 New York, as Oliver Perez spins it home. Swing, a line drive, base hit to right field. Edmonds adds to his good success against this left-hander, and he went up there. He wasn't waiting for anything, was he, John? I mean, he went to a racky tack and a fastball to him. He turns it around, singles into right field. He's now 5 out of 12 lifetime with 2 home runs against Oliver Perez, and it brings in Scott Rowland, who's 10 for 23 lifetime. Let's see if he attacks Perez in the same manner, very aggressively.
4: And what Rick Hummel was saying on the pregame show, Rowland has been slow to come around with the bat, but Edmonds, even though he's been rusty, he's shaking that rust game by game and hit that one on the nose.
3: 5 out of 20 now. He is jammed a bit and hits a little fly ball into center field, and Rowland, a little pop fly in the center. Boy, we've hit a lot of those lately. A little soft fly balls into the outfield. That takes care of Rowland. It brings in Yadier Molina. Now, Molina is 7 for 19 lifetime against Perez with a couple of home runs. And he's 6 for 19 in this series with a home run and 4 RBIs. Tying runs at first. That's Jimmy Edmonds. Molina. 6 homers, 49 RBIs during the regular season with a 216 average. They play him to hit to right. Infielders look for the double play ball, and he takes a fastball for a screw right call. This kid is just throwing strikes. I mean, strike, strike, strike. Of all of the pitches he's thrown, there have been only 2 out of the strike zone to this point. Just 2 out of the strike zone. And he's thrown 15 to this point. Here comes number 16, and Yadier Molina swings and taps it foul. He turned that one over a little bit. And it's quickly 0-2. And now he's thrown 14 strikes out of the 16 that he's off. Molina has to protect the putt. This game for the Cardinal catcher in postseason is his 24th. Edmonds being held at first base by Carlos Delgado. He's the tying run. One out, second inning action, and the pitch to Yachty. Bringing a foul. This kid's not going to waste anything. He's just coming after everybody that walks in. His strike to ball ratio is off the chart tonight. Cardinal brass here, along with the New York brass and the temporary box seats right down on the field. They get a good look at the action. And at first, tying run, Jim Edmonds, second inning. And an 0-2 goes to first base instead. And the runner's back, no tag. Molina looking for his seventh hit in 20 at-bats in this series and his second home run. He's driven in four. Edmonds has four RBIs. Encarnacion has a couple. And the man that has the most RBIs on the Cardinal Club is not in this game. A little pop fly down the left field line. This is going to drop in, and Edmonds is going to go all the way to third. And he'll make it in there safely as Yadier Molina stays at first base. Indy Chavez came in, was very aggressive. I don't know why he was aggressive. He couldn't have thrown out Edmonds at third base. He tried to barehand the ball, but when he tried to barehand it, he looked up. And Molina stopped at first base. It is Belliard and a chance for the Cardinals to tie this game. First and third. One out.
4: Mike, in game two, when the Cardinals came back to win 9-6, Tony La Russa pushed all the right buttons. Maybe this is one of the big moves tonight, flip-flopping Belliard and Molina.
3: He's got a shot here. And he doesn't have to worry about the double play as much. Let's see what Belliard can get done. The pitch to him. Way outside, ball one. That's the first time that LaDuca had to come up out of the catching position for any of the pitches that he's thrown.
4: Well, there's a man at third base now and some pressure on Oliver Perez.
3: Belliard, 5 for 22 with one run batted in this series. He's 3 for 11 lifetime against this left-hander. First and third, one out. Pitch, swing, and a foul back. Boy, he had a good rip at that. A delivery right out over the plate. And the Cardinal second baseman had a good rip, but he's 1-1 now with runners at the corners, tying run at third base, only one out, and a really good chance for the Cardinals to at least tie this game, if not take the lead. On a 1-1, Belliard. Bunch. It goes to the second baseman. This is going to be close at first. Good play by the second baseman, Valentin, as he barehanded the ball and threw to first base. It goes 4-3. The tying run scores as Edmonds crosses the plate. It is 1-1, and it brings in the Cardinal pitcher, Jeff Suppan. And in scoring position at second is Mr. Yadier Molina. They probably will not give him a sacrifice. I don't know. They could. He was bunting for a base hit, though, and we'll have to wait to see if they do give him a sacrifice. If they do, it's a sacrifice in an RBI, or it's 4-3 in an RBI. And Jeff Suppan, who can handle the bat, swings and taps it foul. Soup, no home runs this year, but six runs batted in with 12 hits and 55 at-bats. He had a better average than his catcher, 218 to 260. And as you know, he has a home run in this series. His second big league home run. The 0-1 pitch with a man at second. Two out, 1-1 game, swinging a foul. They give him a sacrifice and a run batted in.
4: He had a pitch to handle, Mike. Yeah, it was up there, right there in his eyes, and he was able to bunt it hard enough and force the issue with Jose Valentin to make the play at first.
3: And Valentin had to make a great play as he barehanded the ball. He threw to first. Otherwise, it would be first and second. Only one out. We're tied 1-1. Man at second, two away. 0-2 pitch for Jeff Suppan, the Cardinal pitcher. Outside, wasted there. Lead-off single by Edmonds. Molina, a little humpback. Texas leaguer in the left. Belliard with a push bunt to the second baseman. scores Edmonds, and now it's Supan taking strike three, called on a delayed call by the home plate umpire. As we go to the bottom of the second, New York Bats, Cards, Mets, game number seven, tied 1-1. It will be the latter three, Valentin, Chavez, and Perez. For the Mets in the second inning, we're tied 1-1. 1-2-0 Cards, 1-2-1 Mets. Here is Valentin. 18 home runs during the regular season, and he's hit very well against Supan in the past. He takes a fastball up and in, ball one. He's 13 out of 51 lifetime, but four home runs. He's 5 for 21 in this series with five runs batted in. This is his 13th postseason action. And on a 1-0, he swings and pops it up a mile high. It's in the shallow right. Out goes Beltran. In comes the Cardinal right fielder, and they bang together, and the tallest of the two takes it in. That is Encarnacion. You can't hear in this ballpark. You can't hear at all, and Belliard is shaking his head now because the outfielder almost ran him over. But you can't hear with all the noise up there, and when you're running, it's even more difficult to hear.
4: What did you say?
3: And I were...
4: It's hard to hear in this booth, let alone on that field.
3: Well, normally, here's a curveball that's inside low to Andy Chavez. Well, normally, I don't wear my right ear piece on. I always keep it off to listen. But in this ballpark, sometimes I keep it on because of the noise. And that's, you know, I'll tell you how noisy it is here. We can't even hear the airplanes coming into LaGuardia. Here's a swing and a pump foul out of play. And usually we...
4: Only between innings.
3: Complain on, sometimes not then because
4: the PA.
3: Of all of the PA system here. It's nice before the game sometimes. They have a nice mellow sound. But then once the game starts, or this other guy comes along, they use the Beatles mechanism they left over here back in the 60s. Inside and low, Beatles played here at Shea Stadium. And they left their sound system because they had to get on the Ed Sullivan show right away, so they just left it. And the Mets have been using it ever since. Just kidding, folks. Don't be calling all those trivia questions now. 2-1 delivery for Indy Chavez. Swinging a ground ball, two outward, backhands, unassisted, two away. Very important that the Cardinal pitcher has set him down 1-2-3 here in the second inning. And then the top of the lineup will bat against their left-hander in the third. You can break out and go from here right to Detroit, Michigan. And Saturday will come your way for the 2006 World Series. How's everything along the Cardinal line tonight? Lewis, here's a little fly ball into the left. And we go to the third. John will tell you all about it, and he'll give you the station break. We're tied. The Cardinals won, and the Mets won.
2: 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How about that? 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
2: You are listening to our Rain Delay Theater going back to 2006 Game 7 of the NLCS. We'll pick that up in game in inning 3 in just a moment. An update from here at Busch Stadium. The update is there's not much of an update. The tarp remains on the field. There are grounds crew members milling about the field, but it does not appear that they are doing anything at the moment that would indicate we are any closer to baseball being played. As we do take a look at the forecast and what it looks like here moving forward. And again, this is changing on an every 10-minute basis, seemingly. There's not a lot of rain right now. The cell that was coming this way has certainly dissipated. However, rain does remain likely to form at some point in the relatively near future. Whether or not you can just bet on that happening or if you can start getting the field ready, there is a group of grounds crew members that are walking out onto the field right now down the right field line.